0: In local news, two men have been charged following the burglary and dangerous operation of a motor vehicle in Dululu. The grey Ford Everest was allegedly driving recklessly towards Rockhampton before targeting a police car and crashing into a power pole. The driver and passenger of the vehicle, a 19-year-old man from Norman Gardens and a 31-year-old man from Graysmere, are now in custody and set to appear before the Rockhampton Magistrates Courts in the following 2 months. Investigations are currently ongoing.
1: Continuing in local news, an ongoing investigation in Queensland is looking into reasons why official dog fighting charges have dropped to zero under the zero dog fighting law in the last few years, despite dozens of offences filed in the years previously. Griffith Law School PhD candidate and former QPS Detective Sergeant Alicia Bennett stated her concern, saying it was naive to assume animal fighting does not continue to exist in Queensland. Changes in the Animal Care and Protection Act in 2022 meant that the RSPCA and the Queensland Police were required to seek permission from the Department of Primary Industries before officially prosecuting offences. Bennett states that under the new changes, if police arrived at a general dogfighting property where there were several dogs that are to heavy change with scarring associated with dogfighting but no current serious injury, police would not be able to apply either of the codes of offences. This act was reversed in February, allowing independent prosecution. However, no new charges have been filed since.
0: In national news, regional Victorians have started displaying upside-down Australian flags in protest of rising living costs, water buybacks, and renewable energy projects. Farmers particularly are signifying their feelings of disapproval towards state and federal governments. Lechville resident Doug Faring says mainstream politics lacks political will and is in shambles, really, leaving regional Victorians nowhere to go. Farig says, that's why people are going to One Nation, really. This follows One Nation's first win in a lower house federal seat in New South Wales on Saturday. Deakin University researcher Josh Roos says economic hardship and disempowerment are driving protest movements and shift away from major parties. Roos says populist parties such as One Nation appeals to people's feelings of being neglected and left behind.
1: Also in national news, interest in electric vehicles is booming as the fuel crisis intensifies, with South Australia's peak motoring body demanding expansion of EV charging infrastructure. Peter Natras from the Royal Automobile Association of South Australia described how crucial chargers are to keep people moving in regional areas like the state's Limestone Coast, especially during high seasons. In South Australia, Natras mentioned that 1 in 2 people are considering EVs for their next vehicle. EVs have gained their popularity to the point that they accounted for 1 in 6 new vehicles sold in April, data from the Federal Chamber of Automotive Industry shows. Hence, the RA believes that increasing the use of EV and expanding charging stations can massively save up fuel, demanding that the government urgently build the necessary infrastructure to support this transition.
0: And in international news, a recent anecdote from a Chicagoan priest revealed an early, unusual issue in Pope Leo's rise to papacy. In the months after being elected, Pope Leo, born Robert Francis Prevost, attempted to inform his bank that his address and phone number needed to be updated. Father Tom McCarthy, described as a close, personal friend of Prevost, recounted that the bank took the then-Pope-elect through a series of personal questions only to say that he needed to attend the bank in person. When Prevost disclosed his identity as Pope Leo, the bank promptly hung up on him. Thankfully, another Chicago-based priest, alongside the bank's president, were able to rectify the situation. It seems then that even being the leader of the Catholic Church does not save you from customer service hell.
1: 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It's currently 23 degrees with an expected maximum of 25. The fire danger is moderate and the UV index is predicted to reach 5, which is in the moderate band. That's all your news for 10 a.m. We'll be back at 11 a.m. with more. 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

At 4ZZZ, we acknowledge the traditional owners of the land on which we broadcast. We pay our respects to the elders past, present and emerging of the Turrbal and Jagera people. We acknowledge that their sovereignty over this land was never ceded.

0: Good morning, Mianjin. You're listening to Transmission on 4ZZZ. 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You should subscribe to keep it alive, as usual, 4ZZZ.org.au/support. My name is Ez. I use he, him pronouns. And at the very top there, you're listening to a track by We Are The Union with their song Boys Will Be Girls from LA, the City of Angels, California, which is kind of in line with the theme for the show today. If you were unfamiliar with the state of the US, well, particularly for trans people, you're going to hear all about it today. I would probably give a bit of a caution to this episode, some trigger warnings and themes. We will be touching on transphobia, queerphobia, displacement, as well as talks around genocide and murder. So those things are pretty heavy. In retrospect, looking back on this interview that I recorded with Faye, Faye is not live in the studio with me, but I had a chat with her last week. Faye is our New York-based correspondent, and she's just so wonderful. And this show was actually called Community is the Antidote. We have what we need to survive. This is actually a show about hope, despite that trigger warning. It is actually a show about hope, and it is about joy, and it is about thriving, and I'm so excited to play it for you. So before we get straight into it, let's check in with Elliot for the week in community news.
1: Hello, this is Elliot, and I'm bringing you your news today for the 11th of May 2026. Transgender civil rights lawyer named in the Time 100 list. Prominent transgender civil rights lawyer Shannon Minter has been named one of the world's most influential people on the annual Time 100 list. Minter is the longtime legal director of the National Center for Lesbian Rights and has spent more than three decades working on landmark LGBTQIA+ rights cases across the United States. Most recently, he has been involved in Talbot versus USA, representing transgender service members challenging attempts by President Donald Trump to reinstate a ban on transgender people serving in the military. Speaking about the recognition, Minter said the honour reflects the seriousness of the current political climate as much as his own achievements. He said growing mainstream attention to transgender issues shows that the experiences and rights of trans people are increasingly being recognised and taken seriously. Advocates have described Minter's inclusion on the Time 100 list as a significant moment for transgender visibility and civil rights advocacy during a period of ongoing political debate in the United States. UK Doctors Union drops opposition to CAS review. The British Medical Association has announced it no longer opposes the controversial CAS review into gender healthcare for children and young people in the United Kingdom. The medical union had previously criticised the review's findings as unsubstantiated and voted in 2024 to oppose its implementation. However, a new internal evaluation led by Professor David Strain has concluded that the review's methodology was robust, with the BMA stating that it does not fundamentally oppose any of the report's 32 recommendations. Despite the shift, the BMA says it still opposes government restrictions preventing doctors from prescribing puberty blockers, arguing that clinicians should retain medical autonomy in carefully managed cases. A CAS review led by paediatrician Hilary Cass prompted major changes to NHS gender services and has remained deeply divisive among doctors, researchers and transgender advocacy groups. Brisbane queer venue responds defiantly after alleged homophobic attack. A Brisbane LGBTQIA+ venue is raising funds and increasing security after an alleged homophobic vandalism attack earlier this week. West End bar Come to Daddy says a group attempted to burn pride flag bunting outside the venue overnight, destroying decorations and damaging signage. Staff say neighbours alerted them to the incident and helped them clean up the debris. In response, the venue has launched a fundraiser for security cameras, lighting and repairs, while also calling on the community to donate more pride flags and decorations. Venue organisers say the attack was not just against property, but against queer visibility and community safety. In a statement online, they vowed to respond by making the venue even more gayer, describing the space as an important community hub for LGBTQIA+ people in Brisbane. The incident comes amid broader concerns about rising hostility towards queer communities, with advocates calling for greater attention to targeted attacks on LGBTQIA+ venues, both in Australia and internationally. Voting opens for the 2026 Queen's Ball Community Awards. The 2026 Queen's Ball Awards celebrates the outstanding contributions to Queensland's LGBTQIA+ community across activism, arts, nightlife, media, and community service. Organisers say the annual awards recognise the people and organisations helping to shape queer culture and advocacy across the state, with community members encouraged to cast their votes online ahead of the ceremony later this year. Among this year's nominees are several familiar voices from community radio. Transmission investigative journalist and grassroots agitator Bet has been nominated for Activist of the Year, while Brody from Queer Radio as well as Transmission host Ez have both received nominations for Volunteer of the Year. If you'd like to vote for your favourite 4ZZZ superstars, head to the Brisbane Pride website, brisbanepride.org.au, or you can head to the Transmission socials at transwithaz.radio. Community service announcement, Morph Micro Grants. Applications are now open for Morph Micro Grants, offering $200 grants to support transgender, gender diverse, and non-binary people accessing gender-affirming care. The grants can help cover costs including binders, tucking underwear, laser hair removal, initial hormone therapy consultations, ongoing HRT expenses, specialist appointments, and other forms of affirming care that help people feel safer, more comfortable, and supported in their gender journey. Morph organisers say the aim is to remove financial barriers that may be preventing people from accessing care and support that they need. Applicants are encouraged to share how the funding would support them, along with a rough breakdown of costs and when the support would be needed. Applications are now open through the official form at Morph Microgrants application form on their social media at Morph The Event. Morph, M-O-R-P-H, The Event. That's all for our news this week. I'm Elliot. Thank you for listening.
0: Oh, thank you so much, Elliot. Love that. So much news. So much happening. And yeah, if you've got a song request, Jack, thank you for messaging in that you had a song request. Unfortunately, you didn't message in the song that you'd like me to play. So if you could text in the song you'd like me to play, then I can cue that up for you. No problem. We're going to jump into some music now. We're going to jump into a brand new song from local Brisbane-based artist Signet with their song Whatever You Want. It's so good. It's so sweet. You're listening to Transmission on 4ZZZ. It is 10:16 a.m. When we come back, we're going to be chatting all things US, all things community, and all things hope.

You were listening there to Razzle with their track, Mr. Snipper. Thank you for the text in, Jack. We've given that one a spin. Holy crap, that's such a... That song slaps. You're listening to Transmission on 4ZZZ. We are now about to dive into a interview that I did with Faye, who is a New York-based correspondent for Transmission. She's just so wonderful, and she's like giving us on-the-ground experiences of what she's feeling, how community feels, and yeah, sharing her thoughts. That's the entire episode today, and it's a bit of fun. I did give a warning earlier a little bit about it, but just, yeah, keep in mind that we are going to touch on some pretty heavy themes when we talk about trans lives in this current day. There's always some heavy themes involved, so look after yourselves out there. Let's just dive straight into it and enjoy.

0: This week's episode is called We Have What We Need to Survive. Right now, in the United States, trans communities are facing an escalating wave of political attacks, from healthcare bans to restrictions on public life, driven in mostly by the rise of movements like Trumpism, MAGA, and anti-trans medical bodies such as SEGM. However, this episode isn't just about what we're up against, it's about what we already have. Today, I'm joined by Faye, Transmissions, New York-based correspondent. Together, we're talking survival, resistance, and the power of community in the face of it all. Faye, how are you? Tell us how you're doing.
1: I'm doing very well. I have switched over to estrogen injections for about a month now, which has been absolutely amazing.
0: No more morning pills.
1: Yes. Yes, no more estrogen pills, a bunch of other pills, but I am feeling really great. I'm really excited about this conversation. Things in New York are complicated, as frankly, they kind of always are. You know, New York is a very interesting creature, especially politically. It has a very, very vibrant, radical, grassroots political scene, and very much a trans sort of enclave within the U.S. But also our politics are often directed by wealth. You know, Wall Street is also based here. And so it's been a really fascinating time to see how everyone is reacting to the current climate we find ourselves in. So, but I'm very happy to be here.
0: Yeah. Oh, gosh. So happy to have you here. And, you know, New York's got some things going for it right now, too. You know, is it Mamdani? That guy's great. Love watching him. And I'm pretty sure he also appointed a trans woman for LGBTQ+.
1: Something. Yes. So I have a very complicated view of the mayor. Something I like to say is, you know, as a New Yorker, it's my God-given right to hate the mayor. I want to be clear, I do not hate Mamdani. I have a lot of issues with him. I think there are things he is doing very well, and there are things where he could be doing a lot more. Mount Sinai and NYU stopping trans kids' healthcare without a court order or anything is a really big issue. And while I am not blind to the fact that that is a state level issue because it's against New York state laws and not exactly a New York City effort, I think it is, I'll put it this way. We know when he wants to operate with efficiency and speed, and it is very clear when he doesn't want to do that. And I personally, I can speak for no one but myself, feel that how he is reacting to trans issues right now leaves a lot to be desired. Even if his hands may be tied, I think he could be doing a lot more optically, if nothing else.
0: Yeah, damn, it's just another politician. It happens.
1: You know, something I like to say is I've never been served wrong by never trusting a politician.
0: And that's a great premise to begin our conversation on, especially given how the context of what's happening in the US overall, you know, we're going to be predominantly focusing at, well, we are focusing on the trans community and trans experiences. However, you know, with the rise of Trumpism, fascism, the MAGA movement, and the last decade of US politics has been so almost black and white here in Australia, watching from afar, it's kind of like watching a train wreck in a way, because I feel like, at least for the communities that I'm in, watching what's happening in the US is like watching a football game, right? Where you're like, you're not a player on the field, but you're watching it happen and you're yelling at the screen going, pass the ball over here, no, what are you doing? You know, oh, you're going the wrong way. And then inevitably totally. You lose each match and you're like, damn it, gosh, what, I just fight that.
1: No, completely. You know, I don't like the fact that what happens in the United States affects the world, but it does. It's the state we find ourselves in. A lot of people take cues from where things are going in the U.S., you know, but also some of this stuff is also worldwide. You know, there's a strong argument to be made that like a lot of the turn towards right-wing stuff started in Europe.
0: Oh, yeah, absolutely.
1: And then eventually was imported to the U.S. And, you know, and the U.S. for sure exports a lot of that around the world. At the same time, I think we are starting to see some of the early signs of that sort of right-wing trend ending, which is a huge opportunity.
0: Yeah, opportunity. I like the sound of that. There's opportunity for here. What's next, you know?
1: Exactly.
0: Oh, I'm into it. I'm into it.

0: Look out! This track comes with a language warning.
1: My city's full of football fans and parades waving their flags. Why are there no Facebook posts about how they are holding up the traffic? It's not that I think football's bad, like, have you met my girlfriend's dad? But how come they get a parade and no one's saying it's symptomatic?

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Woohoo! Yeehaw! Oh my goodness, I love that song so much. That's Pigeon Pit with Soup for My Family. Of course it is. And before that, if you were loving that song earlier, called Live Off Roses by Maddie Morris, UK-based artist from Leeds. And yeah, Pigeon Pit, who I believe from Olympia, Washington, in the US of A, which is the theme of this episode today. I've been chatting with Faye, our New York-based correspondent. She's amazing. Yeah, my name is Ez. I use he, him pronouns. And we're going to jump straight back into my conversation with Faye earlier last week.

0: We're coming back to chatting with Faye, and we're going to chat a little bit now about what's happening next. So across the U.S., trans people are facing a growing wave of legislative attacks targeting healthcare, education, and the right to exist openly in public life. Laws restricting access to gender-affirming care, particularly for young trans people, are being introduced and passed across multiple states, alongside efforts to push trans people out of schools, public spaces, and everyday life. These attacks are unfolding within a broader political climate shaped by right-wing organizing and rhetoric, including the ongoing influence of Trump-aligned politics and the MAGA movement. And the impact is already being felt. We have been feeling it for a long time. Trans journalist Aaron Reed shows that an estimated of 400,000 trans people, around 9% of the trans population in the U.S., have moved states since the election in 2024. Many forced to leave homes, jobs, and communities in search of safety. This isn't theoretical. This isn't distant. For many, survival now means displacement, uprooting your life simply to access care, to feel safe, or to exist. But even in the face of this, trans communities continue to do what they have always done, which is organize, care for one another, and fight to survive. So, Faye, do you want to start us off? Can you paint a bit of a picture of what the political climate is, probably more broadly across the US? I mean, we did talk about it a little bit before, but do you want to give a sort of summary of how this sort of feels?
1: It is a time of both immense fear and also immense joy. Those things are both coexisting at the same time. You know, as much as there are all these anti-trans bills around the entire country passing, bathroom bills, the federal government inspecting a lot more things, you know, which I do not want to diminish any of that. That is all very real. It is ruining lives. It is forcing people, like you said, to displace themselves in just a pursuit of being able to live safely. You know, I consider myself extremely lucky that I am in New York City, which is a sanctuary city, has a vibrant trans community and a lot of support for the trans community from, you know, grassroots organizations and institutions and groups and all of that sort of stuff. But also, we've never been more visible. Our stories, while hard to tell, have never been more accessible. And there's a lot of work happening with that. You know, there's, you know, I can just off the top of my head, you know, Lily Wachowski is executive producing a lot of trans feature films and helping them get distribution and things that even 3 years ago would have been unheard of, just things that weren't happening. You know, like any marginalized group, we find our own and we celebrate it. You know, I think one of the biggest things, and we're going to talk about this obviously more later, I think about this saying from the heights of the AIDS crisis, which was, you know, we would bury our friends during the day and then party all night. We'd protest during the day, go to funerals, and then go and have fun, go dancing, go see trans, queer musicians celebrating what our lives are. Because while there is so much sadness, like I was saying, and so much strife, there is also so much joy. You know, I know the feeling I have about myself. Even though my life has never been harder, I would never go back. I would never go back into the closet because I've never been happier in my own skin. I've never felt more comfort and love from my community. The way we find each other, whether it's distant and on social media or, you know, in person, these are the things that keep us going. These are the things worth fighting for.
0: I remember when I first called you, oh gosh, when did I call you last? Maybe like last month sometime. And I was just like, how are you? Like, how are you doing? I haven't spoken to you in a while. And you were like, I'm actually feeling really empowered by this change. Like, I feel like we can, like, there's something good here. Like, where we can, we're going to thrive. We're going to make it, you know? And I was just like, that is so nice to hear an American trans person say that. And that, you know, that's obviously inspired this conversation that we're having today. But with that in mind, you know, I was looking at this trans legislation tracker, which I'll put some links in the show notes as well for people to take a look. But the data in that shows huge numbers of anti-trans bills across the US. And I guess, like, you know, when you look at the data, you're like, oh my gosh, this looks horrendous. But how is that actually showing up day to day in people's lives? Like, how are you finding that?
1: There are good days and bad days. I think for all of us, you know, we sometimes, I know it can be overwhelming and it can be way, way too much. But the thing is, the bad days aren't all the same. And what I mean by that is when I'm having a bad day, some of my friends might be having good days and I can rely on them. I can confide in them. I can vent to them. I can cry to them and they can remind me of things that I've done or things that are going on that are good, that are spots of hope, because there are serious, very real spots of hope going on right now. You know, it is, while there can be some people who deny what is happening to trans people in America, there are also plenty of people who know exactly what is going on. I think about the bombings in London when that was happening during World War II, the air raids and all that, that there were people who, you know, were in psychiatric facilities and then they had to drive an ambulance around and they had never been doing better because they had a purpose. There was something that needed to be done and they were doing it. I was reading a study, and this has nothing to do with trans issues, that was talking about the mental and emotional benefits of cooking a meal for someone. And what it was talking about was the ways that when you cook for someone, the ways that, you know, being gracious, preparing, helping someone out, being of service to someone else, and then, you know, giving them that food, seeing the enjoyment from the food that they're eating, the conversations that you have, it helps both people out. It's not just a one-way street. And I'm seeing a lot of that in day-to-day. I'm seeing a lot of people, you know, often when I talk to somebody and confide into someone I'm very close to, you know, they will tell me, you know, they'll ask me, hey, do you feel better? Where are you at, Faye? And, you know, it helps. And they go, you know, talking to you about this, helping you figure this out, helped me. Because, like I said, not everyone's bad days are the same bad days. We all have good days and bad days. And seeing the resilience that is in our community, the, like you said, the conviction, because anyone who's trans knows this, but realizing you're trans is hard. Telling other people you are trans is even harder. We all are relying on each other and we're all seeing the greatness in each other, that we are overcoming these odds, that we are going, you know what? I am here. I am not going anywhere. And I'm going to do what needs to be done.
0: I'm going to live authentically and, you know, F the system. Living authentically is the only way that I live. It's the purest path line to like existence. And it's the only one that we're in tune with as trans people. I think it's just like, I'm either dead or I'm doing this. That's what it came down to for me. And I feel like, and it's community, right? Too, like the way that you're saying, you know, how we share a meal and how we prepare for each other. Like every time we give to each other, it comes back around and that giving comes to us. And it's community. That's how we navigate all this stuff right now, right? Is with community.

0: Hey, you. Yeah, you. This next track comes with a language warning.
1: How many folk punk musicians does it take to screw in a light bulb?
2: How many?
1: Two. One to screw the light bulb in, and one to go, ew.

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That there was Eric Saxton with his cover, his Pat the Bunny cover of We Don't Get Tired, We Get Even. And I believe Eric is from New York City. And the song before that was Sister Wife Sex Strike with their track Electricity from Seattle, Washington. A little of the music you're hearing on Transmission this morning is Trans and Gender Diverse Artists from the U.S. of A. We're talking, you know, what's going on in the U.S. for trans people with Faye, which is wonderful, and just talking about what there is to celebrate and what there is to be hopeful for. And, you know, as a community, we do actually have a lot going for us. So, looking within, looking around, and leaning on each other, which is awesome. And a lot of this music, you know, I love folk punk. I think folk punk has a great way of making you feel absolutely overjoyed, even in the staring down, you know, the barrel of dread. And also, I think folk punk is also terribly depressing sometimes, but in a fun kind of way. That's folk punk for you. I want to also just have a little plug for 4ZZZ. 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Pick a subscription package. There's a bunch of different ones to choose from, various price points as well. And you'll also get some cool stickers and things. There's lots of merch to be had and hold and wear. Oh, I think I have probably an entire drawer full of 4ZZZ merch. I've, you know, yeah, dedicated obsession with this place. And why not? It's like the rawest, purest form you can get community into your veins, into your ears, into your brain. I love it. Get amongst it. And someone else who also really loves community radio is Laura Jane Grace from the incredible punk band Against Me. Laura Jane

Grace is from Chicago, Illinois. And I really want to play this song of hers before we hear some Zed Lines. This one is called Shelter in Place. You're listening to Transmission on 4ZZZ. It is 10:56 a.m.

0: to keeping you informed about the important stuff.
1: Good morning. This is Megan, Anastasia, and Sydney with your 11 a.m. headlines. In local news, an annual Rockhampton Mother's Day celebration has raised tens of thousands of dollars for the Leukemia Foundation. In the wake of mothers Christine Gray's passing to multiple myeloma, sister Ellie Wust, Emily Gray, Jodie Collins, and Holly Sedgwick, alongside their father George, founded the Memories of Mum event in 2021. Honouring both mums we have lost and those we still have with us, Memories of Mum enters its sixth year as two-location black tie event occurring both Rockhampton and Tambourine Gold Coast. The contribution raised by Gray family and the Memory of Mum events totals $72,000, which the Leukemia Foundation uses to facilitate research, accommodation and support for affected individuals and their families. More on local news, state government is fast-tracking a long-term lease near the Port of Brisbane for global oil giant BP as a part of its push to build a self-contained fuel industry. Premier Dave Crucifulli says the government promises a 35-year agreement that will secure BP to continue to invest and work at Bulla Island. Crucifulli says Queensland doesn't want to be at the end of a begging at the end of a global supply chain, and the agreement strengthens the state's fuel security. BP will refurbish 5 decommissioned fuel tanks and plans to build 5 more, lifting storage capacity to 103 million litres. BP Country President Paul Ogue says the company will spend $100 million restarting the existing tanks, with work expected to begin next year.
2: In national news, in their newest strategy to solve the housing crisis, the government plans to recruit AI to speed up housing and environmental project approval to catch up with racing demands. Tomorrow's federal budget is expected to commit $105.9 million to developing an AI tool for 4 years that will help provide environmental data to get more projects approved. The government's strike team has approved more than 20,000 homes since August last year, and they're expecting to meet at least 6,000 more by July this year. Treasurer Jim Chalmers also announced yesterday that the budget will include a $2 billion commitment to support the construction of 65,000 more homes. He has confidence that AI assistance could bring on more supply. Australia's only federal news service, presented in Australian Sign Language by deaf journalists, will film its last show on June 30th. Auslan 9, produced by Deaf Connect, will go off air as its federal government grant funding reaches its end. The program was launched over social media in 2024 and has reached over 300,000 Australians throughout its timeline. Brett Casey, the chief executive of Deaf Connect, said that the program offered news to the deaf community in their first language. The service proved to be impactful to deaf Australians who struggle with accessibility barriers like difficulty reading subtitles. Auslan 90 received funding through a capacity building program. After June 30th, the program is intended to be replaced with a new disability peer support and connections program. Activities are due to commence in July 2027.
3: In international news, the Palestine International Marathon has returned to Bethlehem in West Bank last Friday after a two-year hiatus due to the ongoing war in Gaza. Mohamed Al-Assi, who was previously released in October after spending 32 months in an Israeli prison, was amongst the runners to complete the marathon. The 10th Palestine Marathon consisted of 1,300 runners, involving 2,523 citizens of Gaza and over 1,000 international participants from over 75 countries. The race commenced from the historic starting point of the Church of Nativity in Bethlehem. The marathon's coordinator has stated that the race represented the message of unity of the homeland. For your weather today, Brisbane is expecting a shower. It's currently 24 degrees with an expected maximum of 25. The fire danger is moderate and the UV index is predicted to reach 5, which is in the moderate band. That's all for your 11 a.m. news. 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In the meantime, you can find us on Facebook or head to 4zz.org.au.
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You're listening to Transmission on 4ZZZ. That there is Dog Park Dissidents with their track Save the World. And they are from New Orleans, Louisiana. It is 11:07 a.m. on 4ZZZ. You're listening to Transmission. My name is Ez, he, him. We're going to swing straight back into my chat with Faye from New York, talking all things U.S. politics and the lives of trans people in the U.S., filled with hope and joy, which is, might be contrary to what you think. But, let's jump straight back in.

0: I was reading, like I've been doing so much research for the chat today, and I was looking at, you know, the National Center for Transgender Equality, and they're looking at how all these laws and things have been impacting healthcare and safety, but also the human rights campaign, you know, which is that there's a gap of understanding between, you know, public understanding and the reality of trans lives. And I guess, like, how do you see misinformation shaping what's happening there politically? Because obviously, I mean, it's definitely impacting us here, misinformation. But what's it like for you? I feel like your phones get different things from Australian phones, like this algorithmically.
1: Oh, I'm sure we do. I'm sure we do. I think one of the biggest things of misinformation is, I think every, you know, I'm in New York. That's a bubble unto itself. And I'm in the trans community in New York, which is another smaller bubble unto itself. But, you know, I am not someone who only has trans and queer friends. I have cis friends. I have hetero friends. I think everyone understands that the trans community is under attack right now. But I think the biggest thing that people don't understand, the degree to which we are under attack right now. You know, there are the Lemkin Institute has put out at least three, I think four, red flags warnings for genocide for trans Americans. And that means a lot of different things. You know, people, I want to be very clear in what I'm saying. There are degrees to genocide. Am I saying what is happening to trans people in America is equal to the genocide that has happened in Palestine? Absolutely not. I want to be very, very clear about that. That doesn't mean it's not happening here to lesser degrees. I just want to be very, very clear about that. And I'm not trying to say it's one-to-one, because it is not. It just isn't.
0: There are totally different ways of performing it too, right? Like there's mass scale bombing and killing children and an entire racial group. Mm-hmm. You know, there's a racial element there as well as a geographical element. Whereas trans people are such a small percentage of the population too, right? And also
1: and we're so spread out.
0: Yeah. Yes. And also not racial, you know, we're not a racial group. You know, and also we're spread out globally and not in a region. But, mm-hmm. you know, what's happening in the US, you know, you can definitely see like this migration pathways of people moving from like red states to blue states to, you know, and not just trans people, trans families with trans children who are like, what do I do for my kid? We're in Florida. We have to get out of here. It's dangerous to be a parent supporting my trans child right now, you know? So that's a huge displacement. That's, you have to immigrate somewhere for your safety. That's something that you can draw a parallel between what's happening in any kind of genocide. Absolutely.
1: Exactly. And I would implore the Lemkin Institute is the one I know the best, but there's a lot of, you can look up the Lemkin Institute online, and they have a stages of genocide. And I would implore everyone to look at that to just understand sort of what I am talking about here, because it's a very, very in-depth. There's a lot, you know, and that's not what we're talking about today. I think there is a lot of people, the amount of times I have had a conversation that basically goes, well, if it was that bad, I would hear about it. And my, you know, I can't say this to the cis person I'm talking to, but I'm like, you are right now. I'm the one telling you about it.
0: You're hearing it from the horse's mouth.
1: Yeah. like I understand that, like, listen, we're all ignorant about all sorts of different things, especially things that don't directly affect us. And I wouldn't, but when someone is telling you, I don't know how you go, no, that, well, I would have heard about it. You are right now. And it's complicated because, like, you know, something I think is very true is no one in the U.S. is having a good last 12 months. It's been rough for everybody. Now, the ways it has been rough is going to be very dependent on your axis of oppression, how much privilege you may or may not have. It is very easy. And the U.S. is so individualistic. It's deeply individualistic in culture, but also in outlook. It's very, and I think this is to some degree also just human nature. It is hard to put yourself in someone else's shoes to see how someone else might, well, if it's bad for me, it can't be that much worse for you. And while unemployment in the U.S. for everyone is really bad, when you look at trans unemployment, especially trans women unemployment, that's before you get into like black women's trans, black trans women's unemployment, that's close to Great Depression numbers. There's not a federal moratorium on hiring trans people, but it feels like there is. And that's before you even get into like, you know, people transition, they get hired, kicked out of their job. Something I think is that like a lot of people view a trans person having a job as charity, as opposed to you're employed and doing a job, so I should be getting paid for that job. There's this very weird way people look at it. You know, I will sometimes be having conversations with liberals about what is going on, and there's this very weird patronizing thing. Now, it's, you know, at the end of the day, that's coming from transphobia. But not being able even to see how, hey, you're talking down to me when I'm trying to tell you what's going on and how this is affecting my community. It's a very weird thing. And again, if you're not treating someone's marginalization with the respect and dignity it deserves, you are being bigoted towards that person. It's not the same as other bigotries that are a lot more, I think, easy to call out. In the U.S., it's been massively regressive for the last 10 years. It really feels like we kind of stomped out people saying the R slur, and I hear it all the time now. You know, just for another marginalized community, you know, example of their something they're dealing with.
0: I was actually doing some reading and I was looking at the Australian Human Rights Institute, which actually shows that support for trans people and broadly queer people, even with the increase of anti-trans laws and hate campaigns, that support for the community is actually growing in the US. Why do you think that is? Why do you think that's happening?
1: You know, I do not think hyper visibility is a sword. I do not think hyper invisibility is a shield. But I do think there's a couple things going on. I think, one, you have some people who see the injustice that's happening and go, I don't like that. I'm going to support my trans friends and queer friends more. You know, I think that is that's one explanation. That as we are treated so overtly hostily, people go, hey, fuck that.
0: Yeah, yeah.
1: You know, the other thing is there has never been more of us. I think there's a lot of equivalence to be drawn between where gay people, you know, were in the 90s and where trans people are right now. It used to be if you were gay, you weren't allowed to be a school teacher. Now, and I'm not saying that gay people who are teachers don't get shit. They do. I am very aware of that fact. But it is not the, we have to fire you because you're gay. You know, there's also trans teachers now in middle schools and high schools and in elementary schools. It is harder to demonize people when someone goes, hey, I know someone like that. You know, and it may not be a family member. It may be someone's friend or, you know, as more and more of us come out, it is harder to make up lies about us because it's just so demonstrably not true. Also, we've never been in the media representation. You know, this is representation is not the end all be all, but it is important to see people living differently, having a different experience, which will affect the storylines in media, you know, if assuming they're portrayed honestly, which I think trans people are no longer the butt of a joke. As someone who grew up in the 90s, let me tell you, a comedy show in the 90s is hard to watch now. We are characters. We get to embody ourselves instead of weird caricatures that is a cis person half the time. It actually not almost 95% of the time.
0: Oh yeah. Like, I mean, we've just taken such a great pivot, I think. Like, you know, we don't give enough credit to time and the efforts of, you know, the shoulders of giants, these activists, the representation that we've had in the past. Like, you look at Marsha P. Johnson, you know, like, and all these incredible, all this incredible representation and visibility. You know, it is actually working. We are still oppressed and we're still experiencing oppression and discrimination and the threat of violence daily. However, surprisingly, it is, as you said before, you know, it is getting better. We are actually, there's joy to be had here, and there is a life. Like, I can't, The amount of trans kids that I see now, the amount of alternative presentations that young people have, gives me hope.

Ramshackle Glory with Your Heart is a Muscle the Size of Your Fist from Arizona, USA. We're going to jump straight back into my chat with Faye from New York about trans lives in the U.S.

0: So we're back with Faye, the one and only transmission New York based correspondent.
1: Thank you.
0: Yeah. Love chatting with you. And we've been chatting about what's been going on in the US for the trans community, but more broadly talking about hope, where we've come from, where we're going and what's going on. And part of that, to understand the moment that we're in, we also need to understand the history that came before it. Because trans people have never just been passive in the face of oppression, and we ain't about to start now. There's a long, powerful history of resistance here. So, Faye, when we talk about trans history in the US, I think a lot of people immediately think of Stonewall. I mean, I think most people globally might even think of Stonewall. But what do you think people misunderstand about that moment? What do you think people are missing?
1: I think one of the biggest things that people are missing is while that Stonewall riots, and I think it's important to say, you know, the first Pride was a riot. People know the names of Sylvia Rivera and Marsha P. Johnson, but a lot of people forget that Stonewall started with trans women of color. The entire gay movement started because trans women of color stood up and said, enough is enough. We are done. We are not being treated like this anymore.
0: Because those were the people that were like the first to be ending up in the back of the cop cars, the paddy wagons from the gay clubs.
1: I mean, and
0: they were the first. Yeah.
1: Back then, if you were not dressed in clothes that assigned that matched your gender, your sex, you would get arrested. Trans people were the first people to get arrested. It's also, I think, really important to point out that, you know, a lot of the trans people who started this movement were sex workers out of survival, fighting being unhoused, not people with means. People who were on the outskirts of society and said, we're not taking this anymore. That's where it started. It started in the streets. It didn't start in a boardroom. There was no institution that said, we are stopping this right now. You know, and the thing is, that isn't to say that there weren't gay organizations back then. At the time of Stonewall, there was the Mattachin Society, which was an explicitly assimilationist group. They aren't around anymore. That strategy did not work then. You know, the Mattachin Society was, don't quote me on this, but I am 90% sure that it was basically all upper class, rich, white gay men who were trying to say, we are respectable. We aren't like those other queers. And I think that's an important thing to realize, is that there have always been reactionary queers. There have always been queers who want to acquiesce or compromise with power. But I think it's important to point out that the liberation movements that work, that have success, are maximalist, are going, no, you are going to accept me on my terms, not yours, not the powers that be's terms.
0: Yeah, I'm not approximating myself to power. I want power to disseminate and recognize my power and my authenticity.
1: Exactly.
0: Yeah.
1: You know, there's always this question, you know, it can get drummed down to a very almost token conversation of like kink at pride, you know, of
0: yeah,
1: maybe we shouldn't have this or whatever. But the leather daddies, the perverts, are why we have rights. It is not the people who wanted to dress up nicely in suits. That's not why we have rights. We have rights because the people who were pushed out went, enough is enough, and I'm not taking this anymore. And now, that was not one person. That was not five people. That was a group of people going, we're not taking it. A critical mass occurred. And that is what started the movement. I have been very lucky enough. I got to meet a gay man who was at Stonewall, and I got to talk to him about this, and they never stopped fighting. They were there and they were going. Now, they were taking shifts, so to speak. You know, hey, crash at my... He lived in the neighborhood at the time, and he would have people over to sleep, and then they would go back to the riot. You can't pour from an empty vessel.
0: Yeah.
1: You know? You have to make sure you're filled to be able to pour out to others who need it.
0: Yeah. Historically as well, you know, there are so many lessons in that we can take now for this modern, for our quote unquote modern fight, or this ongoing war that has always kind of been there, that we've, you know, we win some battles and we lose some battles, but overall, you know, we've still been fighting this whole time generationally. You know, so what do you think are some lessons from past trans and queer movements that feel most important for us to hold right now?
1: I think some of the most important things are to remember, like I was saying before, you know, it's not just one person. It is not just you. This is a marathon. It is not a sprint. You know, there will always be more people against us than there are of you. And every person needs to figure out their avenue of attack, so to speak. ACT UP is I think a really, really good template for this because, yeah, they did a lot of street actions. They did a lot of demonstrations. You know what they also did? They helped find people to care for people dying of AIDS who could not go to these actions. They made sure that people had food, had medicine. And that's not the same per the person who's going to hit the phone tree is not the same person who is going to be at an action. But without that person running the phone tree, that person isn't showing up to the action. And so we all have our own part to play. We all have what we are, you know, some people are good at talking to people. Some people are good at making really good spreadsheets in organization and logistics.
0: And we need that. We need that.
1: And some people are really good at being intimidating, and maybe they should go be on the front lines when cops are going to be showing up. You know, it is a big attitude I have is multi-prong. Find your avenue. Find what you are good at, what the movement, what your local group needs. You know, mutual aid is an amazing example of this. You know, before it was just called community outreach in some cases, but finding the thing that you are able to help others. I have a saying I like to say that I think really applies here. No one can save everyone, but everyone can save someone. And that can be big, from letting a trans girl, you know, crash on your couch, hiring a trans person for a job because your where you work gives pretty good benefits and you know it covers trans healthcare, that sort of thing. It also can be the small thing of talking to someone when they're having a panic attack about the state of the world and giving them space to ground themselves,
0: Even
1: you
0: just the
1: know.
0: act of being like, did you want a warm drink? Did you want some water? Like, you know, just because giving something little can change the entire course of someone's day. So it's the small acts of kindness. It's a smile in you know, in the at the train station, or maybe if you clock each other as trans people in the street, just even just having a moment to like acknowledge, you know, it gives you that tiny little piece of feeling safe, just even that tiny little way.
1: You're not alone. You're not the only trans person out walking the streets that day. We are out here. That's the thing when I look back to movements like ACT UP and whatnot, that's the biggest thing I see that I think we could use. Not that we don't have it, we do, but we could use more of is I have your back. We're gonna figure this out. I don't have the answers, but let's work our networks. Let's text a few people and see what we can come up with, you know, even if it's a temporary thing. Well, guess what? If you can find a temporary fix that gets you to the next one, this is not a sprint. This is a marathon. And it is about getting to the end. It is about, you know, I don't just want to be morally correct. I also want to win.
0: And we are. The thing is like, and I know it might not look like, you know, a literal marathon when someone crosses the line and they break the ribbon and there's like streamers everywhere and people are cheering, but we are winning and we have to celebrate our own wins. We have to create that. I don't know which parent of mine said it to me once, but I think it might have been my mom actually, but I think she'd said something along the lines of, you know, if you don't celebrate your life achievements as who's going to? And that's the
1: Yeah.
0: same for community. You know, we have wins.
1: 100%.
0: We're having wins. We have visibility beyond any other time in history. We have connection thanks to the internet. globally more than any other time in history. There's so much that we should be celebrating, and are, I hope you are, everyone listening is celebrating.

0: survival, resistance, and hope. You know, we've talked a little bit about, you know, the fear of what's going on, the current climate in the US, how that's affecting us here in Australia, but also, you know, the history of queer rights movements and what we have to learn from and draw upon now. And, you know, there's a lot of fear in this moment, but this episode is about something deeper than that. It's about survival and what we already carry as a community. We were talking just before about, you know, some things that we can do, but Faye, tell me, what do you think, what does survival mean to you right now? What does that look like? What does it feel like?
1: Survival, it means a lot of different things. I think survival on the good days is about planning for the future. It's about assuming you are going to be here next year and making plans for that. On the bad days, survival can be about getting out of work, you know, without having a breakdown. Can be getting to the next day. I think survival takes a lot of different forms. I think this is going to sound a little counterintuitive, but survival is not about surviving. Survival is about thriving. And it's different for a lot of different people. You know, if you're facing housing issues, survival for you will be finding stable housing. If you're having employment issues, survival will be finding stable employment. If you have stable employment, survival might be handling someone transphobic at work. If you are lucky enough to work at a very, very affirming place where no one is outwardly transphobic, survival might be helping someone else get to that point in their journey, in their life. It's survival means a lot of different things, and it takes a lot of different forms.
0: I think classism shows up in the trans community a bit too, right? You know, when...
1: For sure.
0: You know, and all the isms affect every community in intersectional ways. I, for example, I work in community, and I have typically worked in very trans-positive spaces. But it doesn't mean that I don't go home shattered some days and scared. Even though, you know, a lot of my work tends to involve helping people who don't have work, who are struggling to find work, trans people who don't have work, you know, and that, again, that survival is different, right? Like the place that that person is in is different from the place that I'm in. And we're both struggling or surviving differently. That's also class divide. You know, like I have the privilege of that job and that position. I think recognizing and having gratitude for the positions that we are all in, whatever they may be, for the little things that we have, is also a great survival tool.
1: 100%, 100%. It is easy to only count the hardships in your life. It, I think, takes a lot more effort to count the blessings in your life.
0: Oh, and you know what? It's a skill. I really think it's a skill to sit and go, heck, what am I grateful for? Let me just look around my life right now, and I'm just going to think of five things. And, you know, just the literal act of attempting to find something you're grateful for sparks that neuroplasticity, those neurons in your brain, to think towards a positive, to think towards something worthwhile.
1: I fully agree. I think another way to look at it, and I'm looking at a lot of things this way, you know, because you're 100% correct. It is a skill. It is a muscle. If it is something you are struggling with, it might be easier to view it as a practice. A thing that you are actively doing, you know, and then you sort of divorce it from how good you are at it or not. And it just becomes a thing you are doing, you know, to take it out of trans and queer people. You know, something I've been saying a lot now is ally is no longer a descriptor. It has to be a verb. It has to be a practice. What are you doing to be an ally to the trans and queer community? You know, and I think we can apply that to ourselves. How are you practicing having gratitude for the things you do have? And I think that also helps, you know, like I said before, by figuring out what you have, instead of focusing on what you don't have, you might find, wait a minute, this thing that I have, I can share in some way. Then you can find someone who doesn't have that, who is really struggling with the thing you might have abundance of, and help them with that thing they are struggling by giving them some of what you have.
0: Yeah, it's giving from that overflow. Like we talked about, the vessel, you can't give from an empty cup sort of thing, you know? If you've got an
1: Exactly.
0: overflow of something, we
1: Exactly.
0: can do that. Yeah. What skills have queer and trans communities always relied on that are becoming crucial again? So, I mean, we did talk a little bit about like how this is a war and not a battle. So, you know, it's a marathon, not a race, but, you know, not a sprint. I've got four dot points here. Chosen family, underground networks, resource sharing, and storytelling are the four things that I've written as like crucial to support community. Chosen family, huge for me. Underground networks, in that, you know, we all are talking to each other about how we get gender affirming medical care and supporting that. Resource sharing, you know, which is again what you'd sort of said as well, being able to give from the overflow of extra things that you might have an abundance of that someone else doesn't. And then the ultimate thing, which is actually what we're doing right now, which is storytelling, sharing information and connecting across oceans and around the world of what's going on. What are your thoughts on those things? What are your thoughts on those four things?
1: I agree with all of them, and I think I am doing all of those in different ways. You know, chosen family, I mean, as long as there have been queer people, there has been chosen family. People forget the full quote. People always go, you know, blood is thicker than water. The full quote, the blood of the covenant is thicker than the water, than the water of the womb. And the point of that is the bonds that we choose to honor amongst each other is so much more important than anything else. You know, I have extended chosen family. I have a gay auntie who lives down in the South. I have a nephew who lives here in New York. None of those people I have blood relations with. But because they are a part of my chosen family, that means those people are also chosen family, as far as I am concerned. You know, something I perfect example, I am very lucky that my parents fully accept me for who I am, and they love me, not in spite of it, but because of it, because it is who I am. And so something I tell people is like, if you are a part of my chosen family, those are also my parents are a part of your chosen family too. You know, you want to talk to Mama Weishel, you want to talk to Papa Weishel, I will get them on the phone to talk to you.
0: I'll give them a call after this.
1: Exactly. But like, you know, by doing that, and I implore everyone who is listening to think about who is your chosen family and to think about it with intention. You know, because I have a lot of queer friends, I have a lot of trans friends. Not everyone is a part of my chosen family. And that's the be one of the beautiful things about it is we get to choose. We get to choose who I am going to stand by you through thick and thin. I am going to be there for you however I can. And maybe I can't solve every problem. And maybe all I can offer is, yeah, that sucks. But that is someone who goes, yeah, I know what you're going through.
0: So
1: And that's
0: chosen,
1: so important. You know,
0: super important.
1: it's why therapy is so important and talking to an actual human as opposed to, you know, using an AI as your therapist. The AI doesn't know what it's like to go through heartbreak. A human being with a beating heart does.
0: Talk to people, chosen family, you know, collect those special to you and connect those special to you. And then, you know, I was saying about underground networks, that's also how we have a community that sends and shares information as well as resources. I was reading about DIY medical transitions, like particularly hormone replacement from like the early 1800s. In South America, using certain plants and certain plant medicine that actually helped you develop more masculinizing features, as well as ways of presenting and taking care of your skin for more feminizing. You know, we've been sharing resources for hundreds of years through our own pathways and networks. This is a skill that we will continue to retain.
1: You know, speaking of underground networks, I think if everyone who's listening hasn't done so, and frankly, I think probably a lot have had, you know, you should download Signal. Now, is Signal an automatically safe way to message? No, it isn't. But it's safer than your regular SMS. It's encrypted end to end. It has to be broken into for someone to get access to your messages. Again, you know, if someone has the key, they're going to get in, but they got to have that key first versus your normal messages are frankly very easy to intercept. If you live in the Western world, you live under a surveillance state.
0: Faye, tell me, what does hope look like? Not necessarily as a feeling, not necessarily as a practice, but just like what, you know, we've talked a lot about survival, but you know, hope is really this prevailing, this line all the way through this discussion today. But what is hope look, what is it feeling like? What does it look like?
1: Hope is knowing there will be a tomorrow. Hope is planning for your future. Hope is sometimes calling the doctor and getting your first appointment for HRT. Hope can be asking that person you like out. Hope can be applying to that job that you're not sure you have the qualifications for. Hope can be going out to that punk show that you don't think you're going to look like you fit in, but going anyway, doing it scared. I think a really important thing to realize right now is people sometimes tell me, "Faye, you're so brave. You just do what you want to do. You speak truth to power, you know, whatever." And the thing is, I tell people all the time is I am doing this stuff and I am scared.
0: Yeah, babe.
1: But
0: Yeah.
1: you cannot. It is an impossibility to be courageous and to be brave unless you are scared. Being scared and doing the right thing is being courageous. Because if you weren't scared, you would just be acting. You would just be doing. And that's not what being courageous and brave is about. The bravery, the courage comes because you have doubts. It comes because you're not sure how it's going to work out. And you do it anyway because you think the world could be better. My situation could be better.
0: That's a really fantastic Brené Brown quote about courage, which is, you can choose courage or you can choose comfort, but you cannot choose both. You know?
1: 100%.
0: Yeah.

0: You're listening to Transmission on 4ZZZ, having a chat there with Faye from New York. Gosh, she's amazing. And before we just had that chat there, we listened to a song from Ryan Quesada in L.A. With their track Queer Love Outlaw. I'm now going to leave you on a speech that Faye actually gave at a vigil a while ago. And a song request from Faye as well, which is Ethel Kane's Sun Bleached Flies. And I've got confirmation from Megahertz that they're okay. This song goes for a little bit and it will cross over into their time slot a little bit. But it's a beautiful song. Yeah, I hope you enjoy. And thank you so much for listening to Transmission. Yeah, let's listen to this amazing speech.
1: Yeah. So I'd like to read as a sort of

to not be isolated, not be alone, but to be in community with each other. My name is Faye Weichel, and I am a union member and organizer. I was born into a union family, and I've been active in my union for over a decade, fighting both for queer rights and labor rights. I know the power in collective action and community coming together for the common good. That is what we need right now. Solidarity with our trans brothers. Solidarity with our entire trans community. Solidarity with and from not only the queer community, but the entire community. It's a scary time to be a trans person in America. I know it. You know it. We live it. I am speaking to the choir today. We know the harm that comes to our community. We've all had to help fellow trans and queer kin heal, recover, and process this harm and often trauma. Now is the time that requires action. If not us, who? If not now, when? If not here, where? But what are we to do? What are we to do when we are beset on all sides? It's a time to look at our queer and trans history. Our community is one of struggle and strife, but also a victory. We did not get a better treatment by asking the cops at Stonewall nicely. We did not get HIV medications by being patient. We did not get AIDS treatment by being quiet. We did not get PrEP by being good. We got it by acting up. Silence equals death. It's true. Hyper-invisibility is not a shield. Hyper-visibility is not a sword. These are things we know, and we are a community that comes from all walks of life, so many varied backgrounds. We know the meaning of family. Various reasons and circumstances make our community one deeply familiar with found family. Many of us have extended found family networks. I have brothers, kin, and sisters with whom I share no blood. Blood is thicker than water? No, I reject that. The quote is about the blood of the covenant being thicker than water. I am in covenant with all trans people. I cannot and will not let them go alone in this world we find ourselves in. All trans people are family. I want to read the words of Linda Norquist, Sam's mother, in regards to trying to find her son. At least Sam could hear, possibly hear my voice and know, Mom's here. Mom's looking. We need to be each other's family and look for each other and continue to keep looking out for each other. Make sure your family is safe and okay. Check in on each other. Form stronger bonds between us, because together, we have a power greater than the sum of its parts. To take a term from our queer history, an army of lovers cannot lose. A lot of us are afraid. I will tell you, I am afraid. But you cannot be courageous without fear. Being courageous involves being afraid and acting anyway. Not in a dangerous, reckless way. Not letting fear rule our lives. If we can conquer the fear within ourselves to transition to show the world who we really are, then it is also on us, and I mean also my cis kin here as well. It is on all of us to conquer the fear within ourselves, to show up and be there for our family in this time. For trans people to stand up for ourselves and for our cis comrades to stand with us. We have a long fight ahead of us. Something I would like to leave you with is this thought of mine. No one can save everyone, but everyone can save someone. Look for who you can save. Thank you for your time.

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0: 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My name is Claire, my pronouns are she, her.
1: My name is Charlotte, my pronouns are she, they.
0: And the song you just heard is Marry Me by Super Hotel.
1: Woo! I saw them on the weekend and they were amazing. They were the Mirandaverse Arizona gig. Yeah, they were awesome.
0: Yeah, that sounds so cool. I think we're playing Mirandaverse Energy in the later as well.
1: Yeah, right? We've got the whole lineup coming in. Awesome. I would play Billy Starr, but we don't have you in the database. So send some files in so we can play you.
0: Absolutely. But good local music. Yeah. There's so much around. And we're going to play some more local music in a second. But first, we just wanted to acknowledge that we're broadcasting here on unceded Yagaran Turrbal land. So the next song is Strength by Blue Stockings.

0: You're listening to Megahertz here live on 4ZZZ 102.1 FM with Claire and Charlotte. In that bracket, we had... What did we have? We had Strength by Blue Stockings and Great Ocean Road by Mary Golden. So the Mary Golden one's a new one and I hadn't heard it and it was beautiful. Yeah. Nice little, like, road trip song. Claire and I were talking. I read a wonderful article this morning titled Mother's Day Has Deeply Radical Roots by Liza Featherstone for Jacobin magazine. So, yeah, it was Mother's Day yesterday. Yeah. And, yeah, we've kind of just been talking about, yeah, what that means for people. And, yeah, I think mothers are, like, incredibly important part of feminist history. And, yeah, so I thought I'd read out some of this article because it was, like, a lot of things that I didn't know about. And yeah, I didn't know about the deeply radical roots of Mother's Day. So I'm going to read out some excerpts from this article, if you'll allow me. So Liza says, Mother's Day began in 1858 when Anne Jarvis, an Appalachian housewife and mother to at least 11 children, organized Mother's Work Days to improve sanitation in a time where polluted water and disease-bearing pests were major causes of death in poor communities like hers. Jarvis was also a peace activist who organized Mother's Day work clubs to care for soldiers on both sides of the Civil War. When Anne Jarvis died in 1905, her daughter, Anna Jarvis, campaigned for an official Mother's Day to honour her own mother's lifelong activism. In 1914, her efforts succeeded. Congress passed a resolution making Mother's Day official. The holiday also has an anti-war history. In 1872, after the brutal Franco-Prussian War, Julia Ward Howe, a peace activist, established a day for mothers and anti-war protest. Her vision was an internationalist one, calling for a general congress of women without limit of nationality to promote the alliance of the different nationalities, the amicable settlement of international questions, the great and general interests of peace. Howe organized protests and political conferences on the day, also calling it a women's peace festival for many years. For much of the 20th century, the political ideals of Anne Jarvis and Julia Ward Howe were eclipsed as Mother's Day became associated with kind of trendy hallmark commercialism. Anna Jarvis herself became disgusted with it by the early 1920s, even boycotting florists and picketing at a confectioner's convention to protest Mother's Day price gouging on flowers and sweets. But in the 1950s and 60s, Women's Strike for Peace held Mother's Day actions around the country to protest the life-threatening nuclear arms race between the United States and the Soviet Union. The group had a respectable middle-class image, often protesting while wearing white gloves and pushing strollers. The Anti-Communist House Un-American Activities Committee, however, took a great interest in the group because of the many communists involved in the group or closely associated with it. Indeed, a report on the group noted that while communists nudes the word peace, it may sound wholesome like mum and apple pie, but a critique of capitalism is implied. Another group known for Mother's Day actions was the National Welfare Rights Organization, made up of poor women demanding the economic right to survival and often much more. As sociologist Wilson Sherman has found, welfare rights activists often had a radical critique of wage labour and a vision of society in which everyone was entitled to comfort, leisure and pleasure, whether they worked for a capitalist boss or not. The NWRO's most famous Mother's Day action was a march in Washington on May 12, 1968, led by Coretta Scott King, just after the assassination of Martin Luther King Jr., organized with the Southern Christian Leadership Conference. The march had been intended to launch the King's Poor People's Campaigns to demand more government support for the poor, but the NWRO also used the occasion to draw attention to its efforts to repeal the 1967 Social Security Amendments, which added work incentives to the program. In addition to a march through Washington, D.C., the NWRO also held smaller actions around the country. Members of the WSP joined them. So I thought that was super interesting, and I hadn't heard of any of that kind of stuff, and yeah.
1: Yeah, I feel like with Mother's Day, people don't really talk much about its, like, origins, or, like, it's kind of very focused on just, you know, yeah, like the fact that it's like, oh, celebrating, you know, my mom, people are posting. It's very, like, intimate and personal.
0: Yes, I think so.
1: Looking at the broader history is, like,
0: yeah, so, and, like, knowing that it had an activist kind of beginning, I think is awesome. Yeah. And I think makes sense. Like, I think mothers and, like, you know, women, obviously, but I think mothers in particular have been involved in activist kind of, you know, movements for forever. Mm. And I think, you know, they hold such an important place in society that, yeah, it only makes sense. So, yeah.
1: I found this article here on the ABC about, like, like history of Mother's Day in like an Australian context, yeah. and it's so interesting because yeah. it's talking a lot about that like second wave, like in the 70s, because you know what you're saying, like it began with like the activism yeah. like, earlier on, but then in like the later waves they were like, it's so funny because it kind of then went against it, like the like in the 70s, like I think this is talking about like in Adelaide they have like a whole group of women's liberationists and they'll be like, oh well, like this is enforcing the dominant model of like men as like breadwinners and like the woman in the house as the mother, and then being like, oh well, Mother's Day is like reinforcing this problem and it's like rooted in hypocrisy or something. So it's really interesting how that was a whole movement yeah. in Australia.
2: Yeah, I mean, which obviously makes sense, and you know yeah. I think obviously some of like the commercialism that we touched on in that article definitely does kind of come, you know, it's like get your mum flowers and breakfast. Yeah, and, you know. And I think there is probably a lot of that stuff that goes with International Women's Day, where it's like mothers have to organise their own, you know, kind of Mother's Day exactly. gifts and things like that. So whether it is, you know, I feel like it is in that way reinforcing, you know, the role yeah. of women in the home and all that.
1: And but it's so interesting in Australia, I think, back then in the 70s, it was like the Mother's Day, like feminist movements were tied into like children, like childcare as a thing. Yeah. So it was like a lot about asking for like affordable or free childcare Absolutely. Linked into Mother's Day.
2: Yeah, because that's like, such a massive feminist yeah, issue is affordable childcare. Exactly. I mean, that means that mothers can be outside the home and, you know, have access to economic security and things like that. Yeah,
1: they had a whole like slogan, and it was like, on the article it says the slogan for like the whole like movement was like, free mom, free dad, free me, free childcare.
2: Oh, I like that. Yeah. That's really good.
1: So it's really interesting because this is like, it's so specific to like Adelaide, like this article.
2: So there was a lot of activism in Adelaide specifically.
1: I think so, yeah. And it's talking, it also links into like family violence.
2: Yeah, of course.
1: It was talking about how like at the time it was a lot of like, you know, like mothers and children in those like situations and like in like women's refuges, like half of the residents were children as well. Yeah. So
2: yeah, I mean a lot of the women who escaped domestic or family violence have children.
1: And
2: Absolutely.
1: They like had a whole bunch of like pamphlets that got preserved. So they're like talking about these pamphlets, and then they were saying like, so as to like not suffocate their children, women must like renounce their martyrdom and redefine themselves as a human being and not just mom.
2: Wow.
1: Yeah.
2: That's strong words.
1: So yeah.
2: That's very interesting.
1: And then there was like a whole like movement of like anti-mother, anti-child.
2: Oh. What does that mean?
1: Like, for, like, the labels or something. It's, like, opponents of, like, women's liberation. And then they were just, like, casting this movement as an anti-mother movement. Because they were, like,
2: Wow, it's going deep. Yeah, there's actually, like, so much history to Mother's Day, which I just had never thought of. So,
1: yeah, but then this article's so interesting. If anyone wants to read, hang on, let me find the name of it.
2: Yeah, what's the name? The article that I read was called Mother's Day Has Deeply Radical Roots by Liza Featherstone, and that was for Jacobin magazine, who I also hadn't heard of, who do really cool stuff.
1: Yeah, and the one I'm reading is on ABC. It's called A Human Being, Not Just Mom, the woman's liberationist who fought for the rights of mothers and children. By Isabel Barrett Mayering from 2022, so kind of recent.
2: Yeah, some interesting stuff. Definitely go look that up, and, you know, obviously shout out to all the mums who are listening to us today.
1: Yeah, absolutely. And
2: and all the different roles that you occupy and have occupied throughout history. I think you guys are incredible.
1: I think it's so nice how, like, Mother's Day is becoming so much more of, like, less defined, like, what it's meant to
2: absolutely.
1: Be and how people spend it and, like, who celebrate it. It's so much, like, it's all shifting and fluid. So it's
2: And nice I feel like I see a lot of sentiment on it, social media that's like, this is for all, you know, the women who are trying to be mums, this is for women who have lost their mum. You know, I think it is quite a broad and inclusive, you know, I mean, I think it's trying to at least be an inclusive movement.
1: Yeah, like not even just like birth mothers, but just like found families.
2: Yeah, yeah, I mean, like, mothering is such a broad kind
1: like
2: of
1: concept
2: and term. And I think
1: it's like a day of appreciation, which is nice.
2: I think it's really beautiful. It's shout out to my own mum and all the other kind of mother-like figures of my life. I think you're all so important to me.
1: All right, and we're gonna go into a song now after that good chat. This next song is Touch Blue by Scraps.

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0: You're listening to Megahertz here on 4ZZZ 102.1. The song you just heard is Doll Parts by Hole, and before that was Touch Blue by Scraps, who's a local artist. And it was such a cool song, like electronic-y.
1: Yeah, it was awesome.
0: Yeah, but here on Megahertz, we make it a commitment to report on the femicide in Australia, because it's such an important topic, and I feel like it's so like brushed over by the media a lot of the time.
1: Absolutely.
0: Yeah, so every show we do a segment here on femicide, but just giving a heads up and a warning that if you need to tune out, you know, take care of yourself, and you can tune back in a few minutes, because this will be a bit of a heavy topic. We'll be talking, you know, about femicide, about domestic violence or just other forms of violence against women. Yeah, but we'll read out some helplines in a second once we've gotten through it. I'm just going to pass over to Charlotte.
1: Yeah, so this week there was one woman killed. So a woman named Karen Scott lost her life to violence. She was killed by a man driving dangerously and under the influence, who then fled the scene without getting her help. The 31-year-old man is charged with her manslaughter and other offences. Karen was a 60-year-old aged care nurse, a beloved wife, mum of two, and adored member of her community. She had only celebrated her wedding anniversary weeks earlier. Her husband on social media said, "You were taken from us in an instant, just minding your business on the way to work. Right now, we are all feeling lost without you. Thank you for a wonderful 25 years together." One of her co-workers also said, "Karen was the most amazing caring nurse who went above and beyond every day. She looked after many elderly people in their darkest days with comfort and love. So loved by all who knew her and worked with her." A GoFundMe has been set up to help Karen's family as they move forward without their precious human. Please consider donating to their GoFundMe. The link is in Cheryl Moody's Instagram bio, or you can go to www.gofundme.com/F/Karen-Scott-nurse-aged care. We'll put it in the show notes for this episode as well.
0: Yeah.
1: Rest in power, Karen.
0: Yeah, I feel like this is especially such an like important case to note, because we've talked about in the past on the show how, you know, violence with vehicles in Australia, the way the law like perceives it, it like doesn't count it as like important as, like, you know, weapons or like other forms of violence.
1: It's, and like, Cheryl even says in a post like that she always includes women and children lost to manslaughter, and that she says that vehicles are weapons when used the wrong way. They're as dangerous as firing a gun randomly into a crowd.
0: Yeah, because I feel like a lot of these like cases are undermined where people's like, oh, it's a driving accident, or and then they end up focusing on the driver a lot, being like, oh, well, he was just driving, and then, you know, it's like accidents happen, or like people be like, oh, like anyone could do this, but then it's like it's such a serious thing and it's so often overlooked.
1: Yeah, and especially like it said in the post that like he was driving under the influence, obviously, and he also hit her without getting any help, which is pretty clear.
0: Exactly.
1: You know,
0: it's
1: I'm just, like, that is violence against women. Like, that's so awful.
0: Kind of just shows like such a like just a general, like, even the way it's perceived, like the lack of respect, the way that people approach.
1: And dangerous driving, I think, is quite a gendered issue as well. Like, we've touched on that with this show. Like, I think it's quite, it's a lot more normalized for men, I think, to drive dangerously, to speed, to drive under the influence.
0: And this happening here, like in Queensland as well. But I just wanted to highlight some helplines and support services. If this is something that, you know, is quite, you know, since it is a heavy topic, there is helplines you can call. 1-800-RESPECT, 1-800-737-732, or there's a Women's Crisis Line, 1-800-811-811. If you're Indigenous, you could call 13YARN, which is 139276, and there's also the Men's Helpline, 1-300-766-491. But that's a bit of a heavy topic, so feel free to, you know, tune out, decompress, make sure to take care of yourself. But we're gonna go back into some music now. This next one is In Heaven by Japanese Breakfast.

0: You're listening to 4ZZZ here on 102.1 FM, and this show is Megahertz. You're joined here with Claire and Charlotte, and what you just heard is Dance Floor by Miranda vs. Arizona, who I think Charlotte just saw
1: this
0: weekend.
1: Yes, I just saw them on the weekend. They're amazing.
0: Yeah,
1: Billy Star, cool. Miranda, and Super Hotel, who we also played at the top of the show. Yeah, it was a wonderful gig.
0: Yeah.
1: And we've got a lot of femme-fronted gigs coming up this weekend, actually. We found a whole bunch, so we're going to read out some information for, just a lot of events coming up in the next week or so. So starting off, I think this is the one that is closest to today. On Wednesday, we have Feminine Friends is returning for their second, I think, kind of showing of this event.
0: Yeah.
1: So this is a night for femme and gender non-conforming artists to showcase new and existing work. So I believe they've got, possibly an art exhibition at the same time. So they say this is a place for connection, collaboration, and community. Their lineup will include Miko Shan, Jelly, Ofa, Blue Stockings, and Esther Skyscraper. And it will be hosted at Mirable Industries in West End, which is still a pretty new venue, I think. But it was, if I'm not mistaken, created by the people who made It's Still a Secret.
0: Yeah,
1: and Can You Keep a Secret?
0: Yeah. They have, the huge, disco ball
1: yes.
0: in the room.
1: Yeah. I went there because I hadn't seen it before, and then I sort of, it's down a funny little corridor that you don't really even notice.
0: It's
1: and I was
0: right next to where the beer
1: used to
0: be.
1: I was like, wait, what is down here? What's happening? And it's very exciting. It's a really beautiful
0: the
1: venue.
0: The decorations are crazy in that place. It's so pretty.
1: Yes. Well, and It's Still a Secret was so that. It was gorgeous 70s kind of vintage. So yeah, that's happening on Wednesday from 7 p.m. to 11 p.m. And we'll post all the details on our Instagram so that you can buy tickets. But yeah, otherwise look them up on Instagram. And then if you need other stuff to do on the weekend, so Joy and Whimsy and Echo and Bounce are hosting kind of a big weekend-long affair called Bonanza. So Bonanza is a community-centric affair, a place for connection, conversation, and multimodal art. This series has a focus on queer and femme-mixed genre musos in so-called Australia, with an emphasis on safety, respect, and zero tolerance for antisocial behaviour. We'd love to hear it. So you can go to Femme and Friends on Wednesday, and then on Thursday, on May 14th, you have the opening night of Peach World, a collaborative art exhibition between Split Level World and Peachy Lena. The exhibition focuses on return, connection, and longing, and it will be held from 6 p.m. until late. And then on the Friday, you can go to another sweet evening of music from 6 p.m. to 11 p.m. with three-piece band Blue Communications from NAM, celebrating the release of their self-titled album. I think we've got one of their songs coming up later in the show. Mm-hmm. And then they will be supported by local bands Primitive Motion and Scraps, who you heard just before. So, yeah, you can also see the Peach World exhibition this night as well. And then finally on the Saturday, they've got a cute market day from 10 to 3 p.m. It'll be a mix of local artists, hobbyists, side hustles, and secondhand clothes, knickknacks, soundtracked by local DJs. Very exciting. Sounds like a jam-packed week. I think you've got more for us though, Claire.
0: Yeah, I mean, just tonight, I think you said you're going to this, but there is an author from Japan coming to Brisbane to do a talk about her new book. And I think a lot of her writing is focused, on kind of feminist ideas.
1: Yes, she's incredible. Miko Kawakami? Is that
0: Kawakami,
1: her name? She is an incredible feminist author. All of her books are translated from Japanese, I believe. Breasts and Eggs was her kind of big feminist debut. And it focused a lot. It kind of talked a lot about, it was a split story, but it was kind of touching on plastic surgery, cosmetic surgery, and then also the kind of idea of donor eggs and freezing your eggs and just all the kind of thoughts and feelings that comes around that and being a mother and kind of all those different things, and she's an incredible author. So she's debuting her new book tonight.
0: New book. I think it's called Sisters in Yellow.
1: Yes, at the Old Museum. So I'm not sure if there's still tickets available, but if there are, you should definitely come along because she's incredible. And I'll be there.
0: And there's heaps of interesting book events and going around in Brisbane. I feel there's such a little book sphere.
1: Yes, absolutely.
0: There's an essay club in the Institute of Modern Art that's happening, and it looks really interesting because it's focused on their guest speaker. Hang on, let me find the name. But it's a guest speaker from the UQ art museum who's a curator, and they're talking about how European languages influence art in Queensland. So it's very specific to the local
1: awesome.
0: Art environment. and like talking about how like, you know, you can predict like kind of how you interact with indigenous like art and cultures in that sense through like language and in the like Brisbane curatorial spaces, how you can curate in a way that like influences culture and like preservation.
1: Wow.

0: how there's seemed like there's been a period of time where I think a lot of the venues kind of closed down, and
1: yeah,
0: a lot of new ones are kind of popping up in the past couple months. Yeah. So yeah, I'm really excited to see where that goes, and yeah,
1: and like book clubs are like popping up everywhere as well.
0: Yeah, there's so many book clubs. Yeah,
1: Echo and Bounce, like where you said the drone
0: Postscript Club, I believe they're called. Yeah. But yeah. Avid Reader's got like 16 different book clubs or something. So yeah, you can always find one that's really cool. Suited for you. Yeah. I go to an Avid Reader book club and I love it. Like, yeah, it's just such a great kind of community thing to do and meet new people and talk about art and books. And
1: exactly.
0: Yeah. And there's a radical reading group as well that meets in Brisbane that I've been to a couple times that are great.
1: You can like find a lot of like radical events. There's something called BRED. It's like Brisbane Radical Events.
0: Cool.
1: Something.
0: Yeah, AD, like something.
1: Yeah, acronym. But it's like a mailing list, and they like kind of send you all of like the meetings and like events happening.
0: So if you're craving community or just wanting to find more like-minded people, like I so recommend going to these things. Like you can go alone to all these things. Like I think they're
1: it's all like really welcoming communities.
0: Yeah, super welcoming. Yeah. And yeah, it's such a thing that you can go do by yourself because, you know, you're all kind of talking about a centralized topic.
1: Exactly.
0: That makes it really easy to make friends. Yeah.
1: Yeah, there's another music event I wanted to highlight because the description is so interesting and I feel like it's so on point to, you know, Megahertz and what we do here. But the event's called Kilo Girl, and the bio for the event says, "A Kilo Girl is a material unit that for a short time in the mid-20th century measured computer power based on women whose work underpinned the computer's operations. So a kilo girl represents the computer power of 1,000 women doing an hour's worth of work." And it's like this kind of theming of this event is, you know, that historic marginalization of women in electronics and computing and how that kind of reverberates in society even now. So like the whole event is a bunch of like, you know, like gender diverse, like femme and like trans electronic and like experimental musicians.
0: So cool, yeah.
1: And the really funny thing is the tickets for this event, it's $20 for cis men and $15 for anyone else.
0: Period.
1: Yeah. And it's at a new venue because we were talking about how like there's like you know, limited spaces in Brisbane and stuff, but there's always stuff popping up.
0: What's this one?
1: It's a new venue in Tramside called The Little Gig.
0: So cute. Tramside, that's such a funny spot.
1: Yeah, it's such like unexpected.
0: I love a little suburban gig spot. Yeah. It's easy to drive to. I don't know, maybe that looks me old, but yeah, it's like easy to get to stuff in the suburbs and try something new a bit closer to home.
1: But yeah, and then something else I wanted to highlight just real quick is more on that like activism side, but because we talk a lot about Victoria Park here, you know, in Barambin, and you know everything that's happening there with, you know, them wanting to tear it down, like the government for the Olympics, and how it's such like an important, you know, sacred space for Indigenous people here in Brisbane. So there is a Fill the Park event to defend living heritage, and it's inviting, you know, mob and accomplices to camp out at the Guri Camp Embassy on 29th of May to the 1st of June. And it says it's, you know, a lot of yarns around the fire about decolonization, the human rights, you know, self-determination, and a lot of, like, learning about Indigenous culture. So, yeah, if you're mob and you want to go check it out, it's definitely a big, like, community event that seems like it's really, like, you know, important as well.
0: It sounds awesome. Yeah. And we'll make sure we'll post and, put all that stuff in the show notes because that was a lot to keep up with. There's a lot of things coming up.
1: Yeah, heaps happening.
0: Yeah. I think this will be the last time you hear from us. It's almost 1 o'clock. Stick around for Femme Fatale. It sounds like they've got some really cool interviews coming up. We've been Megahertz. Thank you for listening. I think we'll play a couple songs probably.
1: Hopefully, we'll see how many songs
0: we'll
1: can
0: work out the
1: through,
0: timing.
1: But yeah, this next one we got queued up is Adele May by Racecourse.
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0: 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We pay our respects to the elders past, present and emerging of the Turrbal and Jagera people. We acknowledge that their sovereignty over this land was never ceded.
1: And we stand in solidarity with them.
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You're listening to Femme Fatale on 4ZZZ. My name is Olive and I'll be hanging with you until 3 p.m. Sadly, my co-host Aisha has just left on a wonderful trip overseas, so you're going to be with me for the next quite a lot of weeks, so I hope you don't get sick of the sound of my voice. That track right there was Rock Music by Charlie XCX. It's a brand new one from her, her first return since Brat and all of the versions of Brat, which I feel like would definitely be a really, really difficult thing to back, but I think she's done it. I really love it. People are either loving or hating it. I'm seeing a lot of discourse online. I'm personally loving it, obviously. That's why I opened the show with it today. But I think if a song or an artist sparks controversy with the art, then that is really awesome and interesting and definitely something that Charlie always does. So I thought it would be really fun. I just think it's hilarious and I think it's really cool. So yeah, I've got a lot of good songs today. I'm really excited about the playlist. I'm in two interviews that Aisha and I did. We've got one airing at 1:30, which is Aisha's interview with Media Puzzle, who are super, super awesome. If you listen to 4ZZZ all the time, I'm sure you've been hearing their album a lot over the airwaves. And then at 2:15, we've got one that Aisha and I did together with the Jungle Giants. We got to speak to the frontman, Sam, about their brand new album that just came out, which was really, really cool. Jungle Giants are like, I've been loving them forever. I remember when I found out about them, I think I was like 14. It's when I really got into music and really got into Australian music, and Jungle Giants were like one of my first favorite bands. And they were also the first band I ever saw live. So it was really, really cool to chat with Sam, and they are from Brisbane. So it was really cool. They love community radio. So yeah, it was really awesome. I'm going to play some music for you. I'm going to play the Bella Lip Bombs. It's a track off their first album, Lush Life, which is my favorite album of all time. And this one is called World is the One. I'm playing it because they're playing Against the Grain Festival this June here in Brisbane, June 20th, alongside a bunch of other bands. I'm really, really excited for that festival and super excited to catch the Lip Bombs again. 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

That track right there was Nine by Double Date off their EP called In the Lampshade, which came out November last year. Double Date are an awesome local group, and a bunch of them also are in a bunch of other awesome local bands. So I thought I'd give that track a spin. It was a super, super good EP that came out last year. Before that, I played Always Talking About You by Lime Garden, which is off their album Maybe Not Tonight, which dropped about a month ago. If you listen to the show, you know I'm obsessed with them and I play them all the time, so I wanted to give another new one off the album a spin that I haven't played on here before. Before that was a brand new track from Finn Wolfhard. I love Finn Wolfhard. I just really do. I love his music. I always have. His band Calpurnia was weirdly a really big inspiration to any of my own music endeavors. And that one's called I'll Let You Finish. It's a brand new one. He dropped an album last year, and it was really, really awesome. He works with some really cool collaborators over in Canada and the US to make his music. And at the top was World is the One by the Bel Air Lip Bombs from their 2022 album, I believe, which is called Lush Life. 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My name is Olive and I'll be hanging out with you until 3 p.m. I'm going to play some more music and then I've got our media puzzle interview airing at 1:30. So make sure you stay tuned in. Up next, I'm going to play a track from Fontaines DC because they are awesome. I still think they're one of the best rock bands right now. I got to see them play at River Stage when they came, which was so amazing. I feel like they really took over that venue. It was really, really cool. I'm going to play an older song from them. I'm going to play one off their 2019 album called Doggerel. And I just got put onto this one. I feel like that's the fun thing about Fontaines. They have so many albums, so many songs I'm always still discovering. So yeah, this one is called Too Real. You're listening to Femme Fatale on 4ZZZ.

0: You're listening to Femme Fatale on 4ZZZ. That track right there was Crocodilus with Hope off their brand new album, Limbo, Please Be Good to Me. I'm such a big Crocodilus fan. I got to see them a bunch of times when they were playing with Hockey Dad, and I really, really fell in love with them. So it's really cool to have some new music from them. Before that was Vocation by local group Reno LTD. I love that song. Had to give it a spin. It's been a while. And at the top was Too Real by Fontaine's DC. And now I'm going to give Aisha's interview with Media Puzzle a spin. So I hope you enjoy.
1: So you've said that New Racehorse is kind of a shift away from the drum machine heavy egg punk roots into something a bit more collaborative. So I was wondering what kind of sparks that change.
2: Yeah, I think, look, at like the end of, like, we put out our last EP, Intermission, and I think at the end of that, I kind of had a moment with myself of like, my whole discography sounds the same. And I was kind of like, oh, it's probably about time I try something a little bit different. So I think the first step was ditching the drum machine. Like, we'd been playing the set for a while with a real drum kit, and we're like, look, let's write some songs that we can actually play live with a full band, which was probably the first step. And then it kind of all came from that. There was a routine that I'd followed with writing music for Media Puzzle for a while, and that was like, pretty repetitive. So I tried to different like songwriting techniques and stuff. So like starting songs with lyrics or samples or with the bass guitar instead of writing a guitar riff and saying something over it. I guess that was the first kind of few steps in changing the sound.
1: I guess kind of going into that writing formula, you have like a fast kind of chaotic, almost like impulsive driven like songwriting. And I was wondering, like, you know, was the DIY process this time around kind of like the same energy or like a bit slowed down? And obviously you've mentioned starting with different instruments as well.
2: Yeah, it was definitely slowed down. I think I took a lot more time for the first time for me with Media Puzzle to give each song its own time and like brain power, maybe. So I think I rushed through a lot of stuff last time, which was fine, but it was kind of like a quantity over quality kind of thing for a while. And I think I tried to flip that for this one. So yeah, it took me a while to get each song to where it is now. Yeah, everything about my usual songwriting process had kind of flipped on its head, which was really fun and scary at the same time. Yeah, I think I'm proud of what it's become.
1: Hell yeah. Well, yeah, one of the singles has come out today and both of them sound awesome. So going into your new single Knowledge specifically kind of leads into like a jagged satirical edge, kind of poking at ego and modern absurdity. So I was wondering what you were trying to like critique with that track.
2: Yeah, look, the song it's pretty much about people that take themselves too seriously, kind of get around like they know everything, but in its most honest and true form, the song is a self-reflection. Like it's I'm just kind of ripping myself. I think when I finished uni, there's a lot of feelings that you get when you're kind of like, oh, I've got my stuff figured out, I kind of know what I'm doing, and then the more you actually realize that you don't. And that's kind of what it's about. And, you know, there is, like, pointing the finger at other people and all that, like, but it's in its most honest and true form, it is a self-reflection. I don't know if that answered your question. But
1: Yeah. I mean, I definitely felt it after finishing my uni degree.
2: No, it's definitely, like, a universal feeling.
1: Yeah, for sure.
3: 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This is Knowledge by Media Puzzle from their album New Racehorse. After this, we'll continue with the rest of the interview, so listeners, don't go anywhere. 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

0: I feel like your music has always kind of balanced that like humor with something a bit more, darker and existential, if you will. Does your album New Racehorse kind of lean further into that tension, would you say?
1: Yeah, absolutely. I think it's like the deepest emotionally that Media Puzzle has probably ever gotten. And it's still like, I love absurdity and like weird stuff that makes no sense in music, but often like when the tracks start, they are very raw and have a very direct meaning, and then I'll go back in and kind of sugarcoat it with stuff that doesn't really make sense to replace it. Which I kind of like, because I can kind of hide behind like a lyrical wall instead of having to be dead honest and like straight to the point. You can kind of just mix stuff up and it becomes a bit more funny than dark, even if the original message is very much more serious than the song comes across.
0: Are there any bands that you like take particular inspiration from in the like lyrically?
1: Off the top of my head, like Uranium Club. Just have some of the funniest and like most absurd lyrics off both their like last two albums. There's like, and you listen, and it is also like they are touching on real like systemic issues are going on in the world, I guess. But just they are sugar-coated and delivered in a very funny way, and I think that's really smart and really cool, and something I've really tried to incorporate into this new album as well. But I don't know how it's gone so far.
0: No, it definitely comes across, and it's nice to tackle the hard stuff a little bit lightheartedly for sure. And you're about to drop this record, and then you're heading off to Melbourne, with your going away show on the 17th of April. Does New Racehorse feel like a kind of transition point for the band, and I'm wondering what the future looks like for Media Puzzle in Melbourne?
1: Yeah, look, I wish I had the answer. It definitely feels like a new stepping stone of some. I have no clue what's going to happen next, which is exciting and scary. But for the moment, it is a breath of fresh air for the band as well. I think we're all really enjoying playing these new songs. As for like moving to Melbourne and stuff, it's a bit scary, but like we're going to miss the Northern Rivers very much, but also we're kind of ready to play a bit more, I think. And the ease of being in a city versus a regional area obviously is quite obvious, like the difference. So I think we're just ready to give it a bit of a red hot shot for a
0: Yeah.
1: while.
0: Hell yeah. Well, I hope to catch you in Melbourne. Well, that's all my questions. So thank you so much for chatting to me, Tom.
1: Thanks for having me on.
0: We're going to play one more track by Media Puzzle. Language warning on this one. This is Out of the Rain, also from New Racehorse on Femme Fatale 4ZZZ.
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Just warning you, this next song may contain strong language such as and. 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
1: 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My name is Olive and I'll be guiding you through until 3 p.m. Usually I'm with my lovely co-host Aisha, but she's just left today for a trip overseas, so you'll be stuck with me.

She's out of Sweden, and she makes, yeah, just really, really cool kind of dance, chill music. I'm such a big fan of her. I think it's always really flirty and always really fun, which is good music to me. And then after that, that track right there was Easter Sunday by Z Lopez and Earl Sweatshirt. I hadn't heard of him before, but I'm a big fan of Earl Sweatshirt, and he's a feature on that one. But it's actually off Z Lopez's 2019 album called Dynamite, and he is a member of Detroit-based rap group Bruiser Brigade. So yeah, I just wanted to give that a spin. Someone I know that I really love, yeah, showed me this song. So shout out to all the people in my life that show me music and I play it on my show. You're awesome. I really love that track. I'm going to play a lot more music for you before we hear our interview with the Jungle Giants. Up next, I've got one from local band Full Flower Moon Band, and it is their track Baby off their Mega Flower album. I think this one is a really, really sweet track, so I wanted to give it a spin. 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

That track right there is from local band Midriff, and it is called Easily off their EP Good at Avoiding that they dropped earlier this year. We got to actually chat all about it with them when that EP first dropped, which was really exciting. That song is definitely my favorite one off the EP. But yeah, they've had such a massive last 12 months, those guys. In the next 2 weeks, they're about to head off on their first headline Australia tour. They're heading to Sydney, Canberra, Adelaide, Perth, Melbourne, Brisbane, of course. So yeah, such a massive feat. So congrats to them. I wanted to give that one a play, a little bit of a chiller vibe on that bracket. Before that was Hanging Out the Window by Platonic Sex, who are one of my all-time favorite local bands, and their album they dropped last year is just so incredible. I find myself revisiting it all the time, and that track right there is definitely one of my favorites. And at the top was Baby by Full Flower Moon Band off their album Mega Flower. So just a bunch of local tracks for you. We love local music here at 4ZZZ. That's what we're all about: local music, independent radio, and sharing stories from everyone who doesn't get their story shared all the time. 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I'm going to play a few more tracks, and then I've got mine and Aisha's interview with Sam from the Jungle Giants airing just at 2:15, so we're getting super close to it. I'm going to play The Way by Omon Thurman, which is off his 2023 EP Shit Hot.

0: You're listening to Femme Fatale on 4ZZZ. That track right there was a brand new one from Horse called Under Your Sun. They actually played at the Sonic Alien second birthday over the weekend, which was super awesome. I really, really enjoyed their set. And before that was The Way by local band O1 Thurman. I'm going to head straight into our interview with the Jungle Giants right now, so hope you enjoy.
1: Super excited to be chatting to Sam from the Jungle Giants today ahead of the new album Experiencing Feelings of Joy. This is honestly a bit of a pinch me moment for me because I've been a big fan since I was a teenager. And you were actually the first band I ever saw live and kind of one of the gateway bands into music for me. I remember it so clearly. So yeah, I'm really excited and so is Aisha. So thanks so much, Sam, for chatting with us today.
2: Thank you for having me. I appreciate it.
1: No,
2: I love Triple Z. I'm a Brisbane boy through and through. So 4ZZZ, like, you know, has a special place in my heart. So I'm very happy to be here right now.
1: Yay. No, we're so glad. Zed is the best. And there's been so much music out of Brisbane forever. So honored to have you from our home. I wanted to talk about how Experiencing Feelings of Joy is your first album in 5 years. Mm-hmm. And I read that it came after you kind of thought you'd never be able to write again. I was wondering if there was anything in particular that made you kind of fall back in love with music and led you into making this record.
2: Yeah, there was a couple of particular things. Like, I mean, the reason why I said that was I just experienced writer's block for the first time. I experienced my first proper massive heartbreak. I came out of a 10-year relationship, was engaged, you know, it was crazy. I was also, you know, a founding member of Confidence Man, and then we did this, you know, whole 8 years together. I was doing both bands at the same time and then kind of hit a wall with that. So there's a couple of things that just really... I hit a wall with everything and then had to kind of heal myself. I had to figure life out. And unfortunately, music and love were really entangled for me. So I had to, like, when they both broke, they both took a hit. I felt like I'd never be in love again. I felt like it was hard to write music. It was just like, it was a really tough time. So what I kind of did was be sad for a while, which I also think, shout out to being sad. You have to be sad sometimes.
1: You have to
2: sit in the sadness. And then I found something. I found something called The Artist's Way. Some listeners might have heard about that, but it's a really popular book. It's been around for a good while, but it's written by someone called Julia Cameron. And it's just about artistic healing. So I was a perfect candidate for it because I was artistically damaged and I had to start again. So I had to focus on, you know, my upbringing. I had to focus on my inner child and I had to kind of reacquaint myself with what music and art was for me and then rebuild myself. And I discovered some really, like, powerful things for me, which is giving in is not giving up. So for me, I was fighting against some sad things, you know, I was maybe avoiding certain things. The only way through was to face those things and to deal with them and then actually make them part of the music I was making. And I learned so much. I grew so much. Like, where I am now, which is the Experiencing Feelings of Joy, is about to come out. And I feel like these 5 years, I've grown more than I have in our entire career so far. So I feel like a success story to a certain degree. Like, I'm like, I was thinking about just getting a plane to Mexico or just living there. I don't know. That was my plan for a bit. But I'm really happy to say that, like, you know, sometimes you're just facing the hard stuff. It does get easier. And I also know now I've got some tools for the rest of my life if things get tricky again. And I just think it's really important to share books like this, The Artist's Way. There's, like, really good methods and stuff out there for people that are making music because it's not always easy.
1: No, that's awesome. I feel like that would have been, such an incredible journey to follow through. And now you've obviously come back as such a strong person and a strong artist, ready to take on after. So, thanks for sharing that. Take on the world, exactly, with this next album. No, I think it's important to be able to talk like that. And I feel like there'd definitely be other artists and other people that can relate to that. So that's awesome. I feel like I've loved, like, so many versions of the Jungle Giants because you guys have really been at the forefront of the Australian indie music for as long as I can remember. And with your last album, Love Science, you really dived headfirst into that more electronic dance sounding music. Do you remember when the band kind of shifted that way? And I was curious of whether or not that came naturally to all of you, or who kind of like wanted to do that first.
2: Yeah, so I remember, so I write the music for Jungles, right? And so for me, I like making the music that I'm listening to at the time. And naturally, you know, I think about like what your favorite artist was 3 years ago or 2 years ago. Naturally, it's different now. You know, like you just move. You'll still love that artist, but there's new artists that are touching you in different place, and you're kind of excited about that now. So that's how I make music. The music that I love at the time, I want to kind of just, it's attached to me, and then I make music in that way that I'm excited about, and then share with other people. So I've always thought that's just a fundamental thing about the music I make. It doesn't necessarily, making the same thing again, there's nothing wrong with that, but my style, it's not like that. It's what I'm excited about. And I remember, so I discovered Caribou, right? So Caribou, I love. Hot Chip, I love. I really got into dance music, you know, into our second record, getting towards our third record, LCD Sound System as well. And I remember making like, well, Heavy Hearted in particular is very dancey, but even Feel the Way I Do was dancey, and we hadn't done something like that before. And I remember showing, I do these things called listening parties. So I get like margarita stuff, smoke machine, laser lights. I put it all up in the studio and I invite the band down to listen to it. And I remember when I put on Heavy Hearted, like the reaction was wildly, it was a whole spectrum of reaction. Like Chisira loved it. Andrew, terrified. He was like, what the hell? We don't make dance music. And I remember just being like, well, I don't know. I like this. And that's all it's supposed to be about. Like, it shouldn't just be like, oh, I'm scared. I think the best thing you can do for your fans is to share with them what you're into. It has to be authentic. If you're trying to do the same thing twice and you don't necessarily feel like doing that, then maybe that's going to be troublesome. I think the most fun thing is just to be real. So yeah, I mean, I freaked out the band with Heavy Hearted, but I had a good feeling about it too. Like that's one of our biggest songs. You know, was like, it's done really well around the world. And I remember knowing that I was like, this song's fucking, I really like this song. And I think it's going to be fun to play. And then later, like, they were like, hey, this song's pretty sick. I was like, I freaking told you. Okay. But like, for me, that's the thing. It's like, yeah, you change with what you love. And if it's what you love, then there's nothing to be scared of.
1: Definitely.
0: You're listening to Femme Fatale and 4ZZZ, and that was part one of three of our interview with Sam from the Jungle Giants. We're going to play one song from their new album right now. This is Tell Me How It Feels.

0: Definitely. Do you scare the band with anything else, or they just know not to expect anything anymore?
1: They now, like, because we, yeah, they know now to like expect the unexpected. Like, we, and what's crazy, we've been a band more than half our lives, which is wild because we started in high school. And like, now it's been that long. The guys, like, anytime I invite them for a listening party, they're very prepared to hear anything, which I like, which I think is how it should be. It's just like, you know, fun.
0: Definitely. No, that's so awesome. And all my favorite bands change with the times. And I think that's how, yeah, the music stays authentic and it stays also relevant in that way, you know, to grow
1: Totally.
0: and change with you. So, and you guys have definitely managed to do that so well. Like, you really have always been there in
1: Thank you.
0: that Australian music scene. I wanted
1: Appreciate
0: to
1: that.
0: talk as well, because I really treasure the like constant like positive energy I get from Jungle Giants. I feel like it's super addictive. It makes listening and seeing you guys like incredibly enjoyable. And even when you're singing something like really heartbreaking or sad, you know, the audience and listeners can still dance. So I was wondering how you
1: Yeah.
0: like navigate this juxtaposition, and if it's always
1: Yeah.
0: like hard for you to frame these feelings in this way.
1: You know what? It's my favorite thing. Happy sad. That's
0: Happy.
1: exactly what I call it. I love happy sad. I just love it. I feel like, because I like dancing. I like exciting music that makes me ask questions. I like songs that make me listen three, four times so I figure out what the hell they did there. What was that sound? So music should be explorative for me, explorative and fun and intriguing and stimulating. Lyrically, though, I always love sad songs. Like, I love Bon Iver. I just love a heart. I just love a lyrical heartbreak. And for me, I think it's like, I do love that juxtaposition. I love the forward-facing sound. People often hear the beat first, and then on your second, third listen, you're really listening to the lyrics. You're learning the lyrics, and I really feel like we all relate to a heartfelt, true story. Maybe some sadness doesn't always have to be happy. I think we really resonate a lot with like personal sad stories, and for me, that's how it comes out because like I'm a positive person, but I've got depth as well, and I think you see my energy, so you're like, that's the dancey part, and then you see the story behind it. So for me, that's what gives songs length and mileage. You can listen again and again and again because it's like you're still discovering little parts of it. It's not just like one dimensional, you know. So the happy sad, oh, just I love it. I can see myself doing it forever. I'm still liking it. I still love it so much.
0: No,
1: Yeah.
0: I think it's, yeah, I think it's so amazing. And I love, yeah, all the thought that you put behind it as well. But yeah, that's
1: Thank
0: all
1: you.
0: my questions, Sam. Thank you so much. It's exciting to hear the thought process behind a lot of my favorite music that's been a part of my life
1: Thank
0: for a long
1: you.
0: time. So thank
1: Oh, I
0: you.
1: appreciate it so much. Thank
0: No
1: you.
0: problem. Thank you.
2: You were listening to Femme Fatale on 4ZZZ, and that was part two of three of our interview with Sam from the Jungle Giants. We're going to listen to another song off their brand new album. This is A Moment Like That from Experiencing Feelings of Joy.

0: Yeah, I've just got a few questions as well. I guess kind of going off of that happy sad, I guess more the kind of the writing process I was interested. You've talked about writing from the rhythm section up and really leaning into the groove first. And I was wondering if that approach kind of led the emotional direction of the songs, or if that's something that just like they kind of come together, or yeah, separately.
1: You know what? Yeah, for sure. It's like the can. It's like the canvas. Oh, it's like it's instead of having a, as a white canvas, I've just given it the color splash that I'm looking for. That reflects the emotion. So, like, I for experiencing feelings of joy, I got really obsessed with the idea of unison. So I've got one song called "Lovesick" that goes don't don't don't don't don't don't, and I really wanted a bass, everything hitting in unison so that there was a gap between big bits of silence that I could fill with maybe the emotion that I was looking for in the song. Like, I could have made it really happy or it could have made it really sad, but I like the option. So the rhythm section really gives me a place to figure out what kind of story. Oh, well, what, you know what? Sometimes making the rhythm section helps me figure out what emotion I'm really feeling as well. It's like it is setting up the canvas, and then I like those gaps in between the chords to say, to give context to what you're hearing, instrumentally as well. So it's like rhythm section really sets me off.
0: Yeah, cool. That's a really interesting way of setting it out. I can't imagine, like, yeah, writing a song and then I guess feeling from the song, like what you're feeling. That
1: It's a
0: could be
1: feedback
0: really,
1: loop.
0: yeah.
1: Yeah,
0: And I can
1: sometimes I'm
0: imagine that would
1: feeling
0: be
1: away.
0: really like therapeutic and like almost a self-discovery moment as well, which is
1: Totally.
0: very special.
1: Sometimes I'm in a mood and then I start making this thing and then it helps me figure out the mood I'm in. You know what I mean? So it really is therapeutic. And this album is like the biggest form of therapy ever.
0: I can imagine. That's why I'm glad to hear. But I guess moving to the live shows, you're gearing up for a tour with this brand new album. How do you guys go about constructing like a set list and preparing for shows?
1: Well, this one's like really different. This album tour, I feel like I said, there's been a lot of growth. Like me as an artist, us as a band. And one really positive thing that's come out of this is one of the first times I wanted to collab with some other producers making like to help me make this record. So there's a fellow from Melbourne named Michael Belsar who is incredible. Like he's made music his whole life and does everything. Produces, he's a singer, guitar, plays every instrument. He also does musical direction. So when we finished making the record, we talked about how we could implement what we've been building here into a show. So now, for the first time ever, we have a musical director, which is so wild. And he's helping us do the stage design. He's helping us do the like LED screen visuals. He's helping us do the lighting design. Like, there's parts of the show where I'm going to be live feed camera backstage doing stuff, and you'll see it from the crowd. And it to me, it's an extension of what it was like to make the record. It's fun, and it's like, if you consideration is everything. If you get an idea, consider it, and then nurture the idea. And if it's a great idea, it's in the show. And what we realize is any idea is good as long as it fits the narrative. So this show will be different to what anyone's seen before. It's like, obviously, we're going to be playing a lot of the new record. We're going to be playing a mix of old songs. One thing that we also really love is, you know, because it's five records now, so there's a lot of songs. So there's some people want to hear like deep cuts, old tracks, but you can't play them all. So we've put in a rotating part of the set where we're going to play a different old song for like different cities, which is sick because then Brisbane can have one song, Melbourne can have another song, and it's a way that we can like make the show fresh as hell every time, and then like a special, unique experience for people.
0: I feel like having live shows be yeah, special and unique and having that like experience is something really, really important to us as listeners, particularly. It means a lot. And yeah, and having that talk back as well and talking to each other about what songs you're playing and yeah,
1: Totally.
0: so
1: Yeah, this is fun.
0: yeah.
1: Should be fun.
0: And my last question, you've said that this album feels like a culmination of everything you've kind of done so far. So I was wondering if there are any older ideas or sounds or even like unreleased tracks that you kind of revisited or reshaped into something new for the album, or if it's just completely fresh.
1: You know what? It's not that, or like, I mean, there was one song that's on the record. It's called "World's Getting Smaller," and It's like it's just such a sad song, but I started writing that like 5 6 years ago, and it was just a concept of a song, and like the I guess like the sad poetry is that whatever I was writing all came true. So the song actually, like, I was like, God damn, like this song's real now. And I had to finish writing it because essentially when I first started writing it was almost a concept of just someone else's life, this thing, and then it was real. So it was a revisit, but I needed to have all these experiences to actually finish it because it was a true story now. So I would say largely it's all really fresh. And then that's the only concept that crossed over from years ago because it was essentially like an imagination of or a prediction of what might come true.
0: You prophesized that
1: I
0: one.
1: prophesized. Yeah, exactly.
0: No, that's beautiful though. I feel like that one was just waiting for the right time to come out,
1: Totally.
0: and that's a lovely story behind it. So thank you for sharing.
1: Great, great. Well, thank
0: But
1: you.
0: yeah,
1: This question,
0: that's
1: you guys are
0: yeah.
1: awesome. I love all your
0: Oh.
1: questions. Great.
0: Well,
1: Thank you.
0: that was the last question. Thank you for
1: Thank
0: chatting with us. I appreciate
1: you.
0: you coming on the show.
1: Awesome. Well, thank you very much. Maybe see you at the Brisbane show or something.
2: Yeah, definitely. We'll, I
0: We
2: reckon
0: would
2: we'll
1: love
2: try to be
0: to.
2: there for sure.

That's Miss Kanina's brand new single, Mob Ties, right there. Before that was True Romance by Pink Pantheress off her 2023 album, Heaven Knows. And at the top was Cash by Jean, who is a brand new artist coming out of Melbourne. And I'm really, really loving all of the tracks she's putting out. You're listening to Femme Fatale on 4ZZZ. I'm going to squeeze in a few more tracks before we hand over to The Hangover. I've got some punk ones for you. This next track is 13 by Peachy off their EP Body Horror, which is actually 4ZZZ's album of the week. So I hope you enjoy. Language warning on this one.

That right there is Bikini Kill with New Radio. Before that was I'm Not a Loser by Amel and the Sniffers off their 2017 album Big Attraction. And at the top was 13 by Peachy off their brand new EP. Thanks for tuning in to Femme Fatale on 4ZZZ. Stay on to listen to The Hangover, and you'll be hearing from us next Monday, 1 to 3pm. Then that last song I'm going to play is Creature of the Night by Self, a new one from them that came out in March.

0: At 4ZZZ, we acknowledge the traditional owners of the land on which we broadcast. 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We acknowledge that their sovereignty over this land was never ceded.
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0: 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My name is Claire.
1: My name is Judy.
0: And that was Blue Dinah with Sea Anemone off the album of the week and their latest EP, Disc 2. I was listening to it on the way here and I thought it fitted the vibes for at the time when it was a bit gloomy and rainy, because you can't go wrong with a bit of grungy shoegaze on a rainy day. But yeah, it's definitely one to check out. I really enjoyed it on my drive over here, and I'll read you the little synopsis from the album of the week committee. In terms of airplay on 4ZZZ, local shoegazers Blue Dinah have pretty much reserved a window seat, which actually is a homage to one of the songs, but the track's actually called A Broken Window. But technically kind of seat at the local cafe called 4ZZZ Charts for the past year or so. Latest release, Disc 2, features singles including the title track and Trucks, which would have already found their way to you. But there's certainly way more guitar glory to be devoured on this LP. This release shimmers like the glorious drive through the sun-dappled streets of Mianjin in May. Just maybe to your favourite cafe. Oh my god. Mianjin Dream Gaze band Blue Dinah released their debut album, Disc 2, a continuous listening journey through regret, longing and hope, blending calls and response vocals over lush walls, noise, soundscapes. The four-piece draw influences from Slow Dive, My Bloody Valentine, Slow Pulp, Sorry, and Feeble Little Horses. So yeah, I really enjoyed it. As a shoegaze fan, I think Blue Dinah are one of our bests.
1: Yeah, I guess so.
0: I've got the wrong microphone for
2: Yay!
0: You.
2: Yay! Hello, I'm here.
0: Yes! my giggling was Ari was in here, our sponsorship manager, talking to Jody. Before we went on air.
2: Yeah, we were looking for cocktail spots.
0: Yeah, so if you have any, text in 0420626733. But yes, we have a cool show for you today, as always.
2: Yes, lots of music.
0: Always. Thank you to Olive. Shout out to Olive for an epic interview with the Jungle Giants, which was really cool.
2: Three-parter.
0: And they had some really good answers to some questions, which I always enjoy when bands are quite responsive in that way. But yes, yeah. Nice. How was your weekend, Jodie? How was your day, everyone?
2: I worked a lot, I think.
0: Really?
2: I don't normally work on the weekend.
0: Oh, true, yeah. Rocking out?
2: Yeah, I did that too. Played a gig last night. Got a little bit too excited. If anyone saw me there, I'm sorry. Sorry about that. Seen missing at the end of the night. But that's all right.
0: An Irish goodbye.
2: Yeah. No, I think I was probably one of the last ones there. I was like refusing to go. The opposite of an Irish goodbye.
0: What would that be called if it had a name, you think? An opposite to an Irish goodbye. An English hello. An English, they won't go. Get it? Because of colonisation.
2: Oh, yes. Okay. When you've got to explain it, it's always a great joke.
0: Yep. Do you want to tell everybody dad joke?
2: Yeah.
0: Jodie has a dad joke app.
2: This one's a fun one. I told you before, but I'll say it again.
0: Yes.
2: What happens to a frog's car when it breaks down? It gets towed.
0: Who would have saw that one coming? It actually made me giggle. I love dad jokes. But yes, I thought I would play next over the weekend. I saw the Jeff Buckley documentary.
2: Oh.
0: It's Never Over. I thought it was really great.
2: And unfortunately so named.
0: Yeah. No, oh, yes, exactly. No, I also thought so too. But it was a beautiful little doco. They interviewed his mum and Rebecca Moore, one of his girlfriends, and then one of his other girlfriends, who was the lead woman of the Grifters, but I can't remember her name off the top of my head. But I thought it was a really nice doco. And it prompted me to ask everyone in the airwave arena on the airwaves. I would love to watch more docos about musicians, but I'd also love to read more about musicians and kind of the music industry in different scenes. So if you have any recommendations for that, text in 0420626733 because I would love to hear them. Do you have any that you like, Jody?
2: Apparently there's like a part two of the Michael Jackson doco. It was terrible. It was like his, like this one was about his victim coming forward, one of his victims.
0: Yeah, that is an interesting whole situation, you know? I don't know. Because I know a lot of his, obviously I'm not invalidating his victim, but I know a lot of them have also come forward.
2: To say that they lied.
0: Yes.
2: And they did it for
0: and
2: money.
0: And they were paid off.
2: Yeah.
0: I did enjoy the Michael Jackson biopic to an extent. I thought Jafar Jackson, his nephew, did an incredible job playing his uncle. Yes. Jermaine Jackson's son. But I did think that it was just kind of a two-hour-long performance of like a concert.
2: Oh.
0: Yeah. I don't think we really needed a three-minute scene of him performing bad. You know? They could have... There was a lot more I would have liked to have explored among his personal relationships, but I understand from a legal side of things...
2: Yeah, right.
0: They were probably very restricted,
2: yeah,
0: you know?
2: Yeah,
0: but yeah.
2: They're like, you can make a doco, but you can only put this in it.
0: Exactly. And, yeah, I assume a lot of the kind of perspective was quite warped because Jermaine Jackson was quite a heavy, he was like an executive producer and he played quite a heavy role in the making of the film.
2: Yeah, right.
0: But I did enjoy it and I have had Human Nature stuck in my head from, they say why, since I've watched it so... but yes, back to Jeff Buckley. I really enjoyed the Jeff Buckley documentary. So if you don't want to go see the Michael Jackson biopic, go see the Jeff Buckley documentary and learn something new about Jeff Buckley. Huzzah! So here is one of my favourite songs by him. This is Nightmare by the Sea by Jeff Buckley. You're tuning into The Hangover on 4ZZZ.

0: 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The fluid membership of this creative conglomerate includes some of the greats of the Brisbane music scene, including faves from Gravel Rush, Coco Yuzi, and many more. 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
1: Hold on! This next song contains swearing or adult themes, so if that offends you, turn it down. But don't turn off completely!

0: 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My name is Claire.
1: My name is Jodie.
0: Huzzah! And that there was Fangirl with their new track, Echo Grey, off a new EP from them called 8 Hours. I really enjoyed that. It gave me a very Radiohead vibe. So I discovered them through the database, and I'm excited. I've already downloaded that EP, so I'm excited to listen to it on my way home. Before that, we had The Neon Signs with their new track, Wishful Thinking, and that one goes out to Frank. Before The Neon Signs, we had Dizzy Planet with their new track, Melvin. I couldn't quite put my finger on who they sounded like. So if you know...
1: The grungy band.
0: Please text in on 04206 26 733 and let me know what you think. Before Dizzy Planet, we had Fontaine's DC with I Love You, because Nathan Marshall texted in and said, hello, Jodie and Claire. I also saw and love the Jeff Buckley documentary. You should check out the Pavement movie. It's a biopic slash fiction slash documentary wild card film, and it is extremely 90s. And then any chance I could request some Fontaine's DC, and I happily oblige.
1: Yes.
0: Because I also love Fontaine's DC, and thank you for your recommendation. I shall add it to the list. But yes, I asked before that musical bracket if anyone has any recommendations for either movies or like docos about the music scene, any music scene really, or about specific celebrities or bands, or any books of the same genre. I would love to build a collection and become more knowledgeable. So please text in if you have any recos?
1: Oh,
0: I hated that. Recommendations. And the number again is 04206 26 733, and while you're there on your cellular device, don't forget to subscribe. Before Fontaine's, we had Nina Simone with Don't Smoke in Bed, and at the top we had Jeff Buckley with Nightmares by the Sea.
1: You were going to tell me a funny Fontaine's DC story.
0: So my love for Fontaine's DC has grown pretty steadily since I first discovered them, until maybe like a month or two ago when I became obsessed. briefly quite obsessed with them, where, and there was one night in particular where I just listened to pretty much all of their albums in their discography, one after the other. And in that time, in that reflection, I decided, you know what? Fontaine's DC has inspired me. I am going to learn Irish Gaelic.
1: Oh, wow.
0: So I downloaded Duolingo, as one naturally does, if they want to spontaneously learn a language, and it lasted about a week.
1: Do you remember any of it?
0: Let me see. Le monde. Can you guess what that means?
1: Is it a lemon?
0: Yeah. I think water is Wasser or something like that. Or maybe that's a different language. But I will get back on my grind of learning Gaelic. Mm. Because I feel like I want to travel to Ireland one time in my life. Mm. And I know everybody says this. I know that everybody makes the joke that Ireland is to white women what Japan is to white men. But I feel...
1: What? I've never heard that.
0: Things people say, they go, oh, every... Every white dude has like a transformative experience in Japan, and every white woman has a transformative experience in Ireland.
1: Oh, I went to Ireland. I don't feel transformed.
0: Okay. Well, I don't know. I feel drawn to Ireland.
1: Yeah. Northern Ireland, maybe. Mm. Northern Ireland is very
0: true.
1: Interesting.
0: Have you been to anywhere that you kind of felt like it was a second home for you?
1: I really liked Galway.
0: Galway.
1: Which
0: nice.
1: Was really cool. There's not really very much gambling over there.
0: No.
2: Which is what I noticed.
0: Is that something you were sorting out?
2: No, I just noticed that it wasn't, because gambling's a huge problem in Australia.
0: And this is very true.
2: We don't go to any other countries, we don't notice it. But yeah, I was like, where's all the casinos?
0: Oh, wow. That is surprising.
2: Yeah, and there's not that many. But yeah, Galway was super pretty. I went to my first, I don't know if it was my first ever, but I went to a silent disco.
0: Hey!
2: I nearly lost my passport.
0: Oh,
2: I didn't lose it though.
0: That feels on brand.
2: But yeah, it was good fun. It was good fun. I think I started taking my clothes off and the seckies were like, you need to leave. I was like, yeah, that's pretty fair. And then I went to go to the hostel and I just like, all of the floors looked the same.
0: Oh,
2: and
0: no.
2: And I thought I was in my bed, but
0: oh, no.
2: I wasn't. I was in somebody else's.
0: Were you nude?
2: Yeah.
0: Oh.
2: And yeah, and then I woke up and anyway.
0: Yeah, the rest is history.
2: Yeah. Anyway, that was fun. But yeah, no, it was good.
0: Oh, cool.
2: Would recommend. It was just, nice. It's expensive though, because the Australian dollar is a bit dodge.
0: This is true, yeah. I think I always get a lot of videos about their music scene. So I feel like that's kind of the pull for me, is I'd love to go see some really cool Irish bands and discover a lot of cool Irish bands. But yeah. Kill. one day. But yes, you're tuning in to Hangover. Thank you for tuning in.
2: Thanks for subscribing.
0: And being with us. We are going to tell you about a few cool things that are happening in the local area. Let me just get it up. I can do the first one if you like, Jodie.
2: Yeah, well, I've got my glasses on today.
0: Yes,
2: so.
0: Huzzah, we both do. Ethical clothing. 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
2: Hey. Claire Cowley, crowdfunded album. Oh, my God, I've already not done it properly. Claire Cowley's crowdfunded album, Synthetic Lover, is out now. The Queensland Music Award nominee celebrating in style at the Old Museum on Sunday, May the 17th. Synthetic Lover spotlights the balladeer's vocal tenderness, bringing a unique show to Meanjin, Brisbane, with accompaniment by The Flames, Julia Bates, Sky McNichol and Caitlin McKee on Sussy Strings and Harmonies, not to be missed.
0: Huzzah!
2: Yay!
0: We also have Casual Sequin presents Music Market Day, an unmissable farmers market feel music conference bringing Meanjin's vibrant scene to light, connecting with local record labels, synth makers and industry pros in a hands-on environment. 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
2: Yee! 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
0: Yeah!
2: Femme and Friends is an evening of live music by femme-identifying and non-binary artists. 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
0: Huzzah! Shall we leave it at that?
2: Yeah.
0: And we'll read the rest another time. But yes. I am putting together on this day for you, so stay tuned for that. But I thought I'd play up next a new band that I found from Melbourne. And this album came out back in 2012. And it is called Plagued Are All My Thoughts, Like White Ants on a Fence, and it's by a band called Love Migrates. And I'm going to play you track Head in the Clouds. As some of you may know, if you've been listening to The Hangover, I've been quite obsessed with the local band Planar recently and their new, their latest, and I think their debut album, Partnership. And this very much gave me a similar vibe to them. So I thought I'd pair them musically quite nicely. So here is Love Migrate with Head in the Clouds. You're tuning in to 4ZZZ The Hangover.

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he could taste it. I was running out of paper, so the letters are spaceless. Like a dog at the pound.

You are listening to The Hangover. My name is Claire. Unfortunately, poor Jodie had to go home. Had a migraine coming on, but very kindly left me the snacks that she bought, so I have been munching on some pickled twisties, which if you haven't tried and you like pickles, I'd recommend. They taste like Subway pickles, which are some of my favourites. You just heard Bad Neighbours with their new track, Mean Faces. And if you don't know Bad Neighbours, they are a local emo rock outfit who have recently announced news of a sophomore album, Burns from the X-Rays, set for release on Friday the 5th of June. But today, the band shares their new single, Mean Faces, another glimpse into what's shaping up for the stellar second record. Mean Faces is a strong representation of what Bad Neighbours do so well: emotive storytelling, dynamic vocal delivery, and rise and falls with the moments, disordered guitars dripping in nostalgia, and tension that builds into huge crescendos. The track explores the darker parts of ourselves that can refuse from time to time, and the process of recognizing them. Hell yeah. Vocalist Cooper Riley says, "I wanted this song to be a letter to myself. I love the line, 'It's not gonna do what you need it to,' because sometimes we place unrealistic expectations on things, wanting them to happen the way we see so badly wanting them to. Wait, hold on. Let me try that again. Wanting them to happen the way we so badly want them to. But more than that, more often than not, you get what you need instead of what you want." And I really loved that track. I loved their single Slip Away that was released in 2022. So I'm very excited to see what comes out of Burns from the X-Rays. Released June 5th. Before Bad Neighbours, we had Villager with Tear Your Heart Out of their album of the same name, which again, I think came out in 2022, but do not quote me on that. They are a band from America. I can't remember where. Maybe Michigan? That feels right, but it also is definitely probably wrong. So again, don't quote me on that. Before Villager, we had Twine with Old New Horse, Plane with Drive, and at the top we had Love Migrate with Head in the Clouds, which I only discovered just recently. So tell me now if I've been living on a rock and I have been sleeping on them, because I really enjoyed that album when I listened to it at work the other day, which was very nice. And also, I want to shout out to everybody on the text line recommending musical biopics and docos for me to watch. If you have any book recommendations as well, I'd love to hear. Text in 0420626733. I've already got an extensive list. I've got the Pavement movie, the Devo movie, and remastered The Two Killings of Sam Cooke. Very excited for that one. If I had one to recommend to you, it would be The United States versus Billie Holiday. That was one of my favourite biopics of all time. I love Billie Holiday, and the way that she was treated is just so despicable and so disgusting, but unfortunately it is not a surprise to any of us. But yeah, for being one of the greatest voices of her generation, it is absolutely disgusting how she was treated. So yeah, thanks for texting them in. Keep texting them in if you'd like. I want to read out this amazing text message I got in from Donald about Ireland, because I was talking about Fontaine's DC before and how they inspired me to very briefly learn Irish Gaelic before I got bored. But I will get back into it. I am determined to, if I ever one day meet Fontaine's DC, to speak Irish Gaelic to them. But yeah, Donald shared this really cool and interesting kind of facts about Ireland, which I wanted to read to everyone. Now,
Ireland is renowned for its deep-rooted folklore, where the landscapes, hold on, is considered a living mystical entity, often called the Thin Places. Power or places or fairies, forts are numerous, often marked by ancient circular earthworks or solitary hawthorn trees, fairy trees, in the countryside. These sites, sometimes known as the other world entrance or homes of the good people, are often believed to have been built to protect from ancient raids, but over time become associated with spiritual beings. How cool is that? Dude, every time I hear something new about Ireland, I'm more and more drawn to it. I love everything mystical. I love fairies. I love folklore. So thank you for all the links and sharing that knowledge. Loved it. But yes, what did I want to play next? Oh, keep tuning in because I'm whipping up on the stove for you. Nothing crazy. Actually, nothing too crazy has happened. Another freaking crusade. Blah, blah, blah, blah, blah. How many crusades were there? Apparently, officially, only 8 or 9. But I remember in ancient history learning about a lot more than that. And it was my least favourite part of the history. I got to the end and I was like, dude, you're fighting over the same thing over and over again. Give it a bone. Give it a bone, please. But yeah. Anyways, let's get back to the music. I wanted to play a new band that I have found called Cootie Catcher. I love the name. They're from Ontario, Toronto, Canada. And this is off their latest album, Something We All Got. And they are a four-piece who fuses tender vulnerability with chaotic joy, which I feel is very directed to me. Hypercharging twee pop with spiraling synths and giddy electronics. Their new album, Something We All Got, is their most vibrant yet, pairing euphoric guitars, bubbly synths, and breakout loops with sharp, heartfelt lyrics on love, friendship, city life, and late-stage capitalism. Huzzah! Joy and unease collide throughout as the band embraces raw emotion with fearless honesty and irresistible energy, which sounds right up my alley. So I hope you enjoy the track that I have chosen, which is Puzzle Pop. You are tuning into The Hangover on 4ZZZ.

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One more Billy there with Loose Lips. And Mark texted in reminding us that Rotten Fest is on this weekend. It's only $20 entry, and it is going to be so cool. It's at Black Box Theatre in Nambour on Saturday the 16th of May, and it features One More Billy, Bland, Vandalism Angels, and a whole bunch more. Oh, Fun With Explosives. They're really cool. I like them. So if you would like, you should check that out in Nambour. Nambour has an incredible punk scene. So if you're looking to find some more punk music and support the punk scene, Nambour is where it's at, man. Nambour is where it's at. Before One More Billy, we had Porn Star Supercar with their new track, Glue and Tape. Then we had Lambrini Girls with Cult of Celebrity. Pre-Love Things with Shave the Jawline. Kimya Dawson with I Like Giants. Pavements with Shady Lane. And at the top, Coochie Catcher with Puzzle Pop. And I thought that was a really fun song and a really fun time. Huzzah, huzzah. If I didn't say it already, you are tuning into The Hangover on 4ZZZ. My name is Claire and I'll be taking you through till 6 p.m. So you've got still an hour and a half left with me. So I hope we can have a fun time. But yes, what else was I going to say? Can't remember. Too much going on inside my head. That's what I was going to talk about. Again, the text line is popping off. I love having a conversation with you guys. Where was the one that I wanted to read out? Jacob from one of my favourite bands, Cell Tower, who are coming to Brisbane in July, so keep an eye out for that, texted in saying that they all went to watch the Jeff Buckley movie over the weekend. 3 out of 4 of them cried, and the fourth apparently must be a psychopath because that shit was devastating. And yes, I totally agree, Nathan. I mean, what, Nathan? Where did Nathan come from? Jacob. I also cried, but not surprisingly, not as much as I thought I would. And I'm a big crier. So I don't know why it was. I don't know why I didn't cry more, but it was devastatingly sad, particularly, and this is not a spoiler here, but particularly at that one point where, well, is it really a spoiler if it's a doco? I don't know. But there is one point where they play a few times throughout the doco, they play some voice messages left by Jeff Buckley, and there's one in particular towards the end of the film that really jokes you up. But yes, I really recommend everybody should go see it. I will say though, it is showing only at specific cinemas and at kind of weird times. The screening I saw was at 9:15, so that was a bit of a rookie mistake, but yes, we live and we learn, we live and we learn. But speaking of Cell Towers, they are coming up to Brisbane in a few months, which is very exciting. They'll be playing at Season 3 with the Ancient Channels and the Bikes, I'm pretty sure off the top of my head. And they have a few new tracks out. They have a track coming out this week, which is really cool, but I was going to play one of their other latest tracks, which is Lizard of Leisure. It's a really cool one if you're into kind of that pop, post-punk vibe era. I don't know what I'm saying, man. It's just really good and you should listen to it. And I've paired it with a new track from Waste, similar vibe, and I hope you enjoy. So here it is. This is Lizard of Leisure by Cell Towers. You're tuning into The Hangover on 4ZZZ.

That there was Divers with the Great Tree. Before that, we had Waste with their new track, God Left, and in brackets, This Place a Long Time Ago, featuring Soft Porn. And at the top, we had Cell Towers with one of their new tracks, Lizard of Leisure. And they have a new one coming out this week, which off the top of my head, I cannot remember the name of. But bear with me 1 second and I shall find it for you. Light Blue is coming out tomorrow's the 12th, the 13th, so that is Wednesday, so keep your ears peeled for that, because it's going to be a banger for sure. Honestly, I know they're listening, Jacob. Jesus Christ, I don't know where all these different names are coming from. I go to say Jacob and then Nathan comes out and this time Jack came out. But Jacob, I know you're listening. I don't mean to make you blush, but Cell Towers never miss a beat, girl. Never miss a freaking beat. Every Cell Towers song that I've listened to, I have absolutely adored. So I'm excited to see them live when they come up in July. So excited. But it is now time for... There are so many...

0: in history.
1: Huzzah! Yes, it is time when we ask ourselves what happened on this day. And we are starting in 330, when the newly built city of Constantinople, Byzantine, dedicated to the Emperor Constantine the Great, becomes the capital of the Eastern Roman Empire. Take me back to Constantinople, I can't go back. Now jumping forward to 1068, when Matilda of Flanders, wife of William the Conqueror, my enemy stood no chance, is crowned the Queen of England, the first Queen of England, which was really cool. In Westminster Abbey, London, in 1189 now, the Holy Roman Emperor Frederick the First and 100,000 crusaders depart for the Third Crusade. Not the Final Crusade. There was many more to come after that. And like I said before, dude, what were they actually fighting over? Freaking religion. Dude, ugh, it's a tale as old as time. Pick something new. Pick something new. In 1751, Pennsylvania Hospital is founded in Philadelphia by Thomas Bond and Benjamin Franklin. In 1820, the launch of the HMS Beagle, the ship that would later take young Charles Darwin on his famous scientific voyage. The only thing that he really did that was cool was, did he discover the dodo? Who was the dodo discovered by? Who was the dodo? Discovered. Can you hear that? By. Was it Charles Darwin? Oh, no, Dutch sailors in 1598. The dodo is one of my favourite birds, and I think it's so sad that Queen Victoria ate all of them. That's not a real fact, but it would be funny if it was. Where was I? Scientific voyage, cool. Okay, we'll move forward now to 1956, when Elvis Presley first enters the UK charts with Heartbreak Hotel. Couldn't find the song. Don't really want to listen to Elvis Presley, but I do a mean impression of him. Ready? Don't cry, mama.

My earliest memories is listening to Puff the Magic Dragon for the first time. I was in year two, and it changed my life. It was the first song I ever sobbed my eyes out to. Why he thought that would be a good song to make, I don't know, but it still brings me to tears, even the thought of Puff the Magic Dragon. Why? Why? Anyways, moving forward now to 1965, when Ellis Island added to Statue of Liberty's National Monument. I don't think that was written very well, but it wasn't my writing, so that's okay. In 1969, this one goes out to my dad, who is a massive Monty Python fan, the British comedy group Monty Python forms, made up of Graham Chapman, John Cleese, Terry Gilliam, Eric Idle, and Terry Jones, and Michael Palin. Very cool, very cool. My dad loves all of the Monty Python movies, and I have seen all of them too many times. Sorry, Dad. Love you dearly, but I don't want to watch it one any more times. Sorry. Find something new. And he did. He actually found he really now loves the Minions. Anyways, in 1970, The Long and Winding Road becomes the Beatles' last American single release, which is very cool. In 1972, John Lennon says his phone is being tapped by the FBI on the Dick Cavett Show. And in 1974, ABC Records releases Steely Dan's single, Ricky Don't Lose That Number, from the Pretzel Logic album, which peaks at 4 on the US charts, making it their biggest hit. And here it is, Ricky Don't Lose That Number.

Who doesn't love a bit of yacht rock on your Monday arvo? That was Steely Dan with Ricky Don't Lose That Number, which on this day in 1974, the ABC Records releases Steely Dan's single Ricky Don't Lose That Number from the Pretzel Logic album, and it peaks at number 4 in the US charts, making it their biggest hit, which is really surprising because I would have picked another Steely Dan song as their biggest hit. Could I name that Steely Dan song? No. But I do love a bit of yacht rock here and there. Who doesn't? Just brings a smile to your face. If you are just tuning in, we are in the middle of On This Day, where we go through some pretty significant events that happened today in history. In 1975, Capitol Records releases Natalie Cole's debut album, Inseparable, which features two hits, This Will Be, An Everlasting Love, and the title track, and wins 2 Grammy Awards. And very well deserved, Natalie Cole. I do love This Will Be. I remember one of the first times I listened to it, it was featured in one of the... oh my God, I've just blanked on it. Bridget Jones, there we go. One of the Bridget Jones movies, and I loved it. In 1981, Andrew Lloyd Webber's musical Cats, based on the poem by T.S. Eliot, which I didn't know, and directed by Trevor Nunn, opens at the New London Theatre in West End, West End, London, and runs for 8,949 performances. Some would say that was too many, but I'm not one to judge. In 1987, the first heart-lung transplant takes place in Baltimore. In 1989, the 220th and final episode of TV soap opera Dynasty airs. And in 2024, finishing off with this one, rare strong solar storm reaches Earth, prompting the U.S. National Oceanic and Atmospheric Administration to issue a geomagnetic storm warning, which is crazy, and I don't even know what any of that means. But that is cool. Yes, you are tuning in to The Hangover on 4ZZZ. My name is Claire, and I'm having a great time. I was thinking on the way over here, as the weather starts to get a bit chillier, which I'm looking forward to because I get to pull out all my cool jackets, I realised I very much have quite a polarising kind of musical listening rotation. There we go. In the different times. Over the last couple of weeks where it's been a bit warm, I've definitely gravitated towards that kind of neo-soul, really cool, warm energies. But as it gets a bit chillier, I was driving to work last Friday, and it was quite a windy day, but it was also had not a cloud in the sky. The sun was shining. It was beautiful. And I was listening to Mac DeMarco's Salad Days, and I thought, wow, this is just perfect for this kind of transitional weather. So I would love to know, text in 0420-626-733. What are some of your go-to artists during the cooler months or go-to albums? Because I need some recommendations, peoples, please. My go-to artist, I feel, during this time, Billie Holiday. Always a classic. But also she works for if you're getting ready for a night out in the summertime and you want to feel a bit cool and sexy. Is that a crime? Is that a crime? Put on Billie Holiday and put on Low Lighting, and I promise you, you will feel infinitely better about everything that is going on. Mac DeMarco is back in rotation. Salad Days is an incredible album. Like I said, is perfectly
perfectly fitted for those cold but really sunny, beautiful, wintry days. And Jessica Pratt. Freaking love Jessica Pratt during this time. She makes me feel so cool. And, of course, Joni Mitchell. I really lean into that kind of folk world in the colder months. So I would love to know, what do you gravitate towards in colder months compared to maybe what you lean towards in the summertime? I know in summertime, I'm very more leaning to Little Sims, which, quick side note, Little Sims just released a new EP, and I listened to it the other day, and I didn't vibe with it. And I felt really bummed out that I did it, because I really wanted to, but I just wasn't vibing with it. I don't know what it was about it, but it just wasn't my thing. But maybe it's yours, so I still implore you to go listen to it. But yeah, I want to know what you guys listen to in all of the different seasons. And while you're there, you can check out 4zzz.org.au/support and become a subscriber, because even though April Atonement is over, there are some really cool prizes each month to be won. This month is Thrill House Tattoo is a proudly women and trans/non-binary led studio that prides itself on caring for its clients as much as it cares for its community. In brackets, a lot. Whether this is your first fine line piece, or you're adding to a trad banger to your collection, or building a huge sci-fi themed sleeve, Thrill House has got you with one of their 10 multi-award winning artists. And you can win a cool prize, which is, where is it? What is the actual prize? Book a consult today and create something you'll wear with pride in the only studio names after a Simpsons episode. There are a lot of words here, and I don't really want to read them. But you can find out what you actually get to win. I assume something towards a discount on a tattoo. But head to 4zzz.org.au/support if you'd like to learn more about the monthly prize. But yes, I thought I'd play a Mac DeMarco track, as I was just talking about him. And I thought this one was perfectly fitted because it is Monday, and this track is called Goodbye Weekend. And we just said goodbye to it. So here it is. Mac DeMarco, Goodbye Weekend. 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
1: 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My name is Claire, and we just heard Billie Holiday and her orchestra with Lover Man. Before that, we had Jessica Pratt with Strange Melody and Mac DeMarco with Goodbye Weekend, because I was talking about, as we enter our colder months, what I like to listen to and how that kind of is a complete 360 to what I usually like to listen to in the summertime. So if you have any winter artists, bands, or artist recommendations for me, text in 0420626733, because I would love to hear them. But I have a few more things to tell you about that is happening in the local scene. So listen in. Everyone, we have Waiting for Brenda will be doing an afternoon launch for their new single Day Old Roses at the Junk Bar in New Farm on Sunday the 17th of May from 2 p.m. to 4:30 p.m. So that's this Sunday. Get a sneak peek into their upcoming album. Suicide Country Hour will be their guests kicking off the show. Tickets through OzTix or at the door. 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We also have Home and Belonging is the first album from Ipswich-based songwriter Kenny Lee Heller. Each song is a story with a variety of themes. There is an upbeat punk song, Word by Word, about adult literacy. That felt directed. And gentle folk song Kiss Him As He Sleeps about dementia and love. Wow. 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And finally, we have new music release from Snowy Mountain artist Arion Fickle. His new single Burn has just dropped. It's a dark, folky, multi-layered piece featuring beautiful vocal harmonies from Brisbane local folk singer Julia Bates and haunting cello strings from Kate Durapass. 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Arion is a proud subscriber to 4ZZZ. Huzzah! And that's everything I needed to tell you, so I shall turn off this Mamas and the Papas track and play you some more tunes. It is 5:23, so we have just over half an hour before I pass over to Locked In. So, as always, I'm going to cram as much great music into that time as possible. I'm going to play a pretty much strictly local bar one bracket of music of some cool new tracks from artists that I've been loving lately. And I'm going to start that with Lottie McLeod's new track, Important to You. You're tuning in to The Hangover on 4ZZZ.

they're from the Gold Coast, which is really cool. Before Monsieur Mello, we had Still From Full From Lunch with Uh-Oh, Vintage Veneer with You, Fault with, oh, where did it go? Fault with Leave Me First off their debut EP slash album, which is called Into the Ground, which I'm very excited to listen to in its entirety on the way home. Before Fault, we had Soviet Dust with Kakadu and Lottie McLeod up the top with Important to You. All pretty much local, all new tracks, which I'm very excited and have been enjoying very much lately. But yes, it is time for me to bid you adieu. Thank you for everyone who texted in with some recommendations on some movie, musician biopic slash docos. I'm very excited. I've created a list and I'm going to go home and watch them tonight. So thank you, thank you, thank you. I hope you've all enjoyed and had a fantabulous Monday afternoon listening to some cool tunes and an eclectic taste from yours truly. As always, stick around for Locked In coming up next. It is a show that you really don't want to miss. But yes, thank you everyone who texted in. Thank you, Donald, for all the really cool facts about Ireland. Looking forward to going and doing my own research and hopefully one day going there myself. But we shall see, we shall see. I'm going to leave you with a new track from Selv, a band that have really been absolutely killing it lately. Everything that they've been doing is just impeccable and I'm loving it all. So this is their new track, Desire. And yeah, if you haven't already, check them out. Yeah, I'll see you next week. Stick around for Locked In and have a great time doing whatever you're doing tonight. Bye, everyone. Here is Selv with Desire. See ya.

Locked In, where we take a shit ton of requests and read letters from people inside Queensland's prisons. A lot of these letters and tracks we play contain really f***ing strong language, so if you're not into that, tune out from 6 to 8 p.m.

bought triple Z. Locked in with Tim. Shout out to Tim. Shout out to Tim. Turn it louder and then. Say fuck the gods and fuck them hard. Then give a shout out to Tim. Is it crowded in here? All these thunder clouds, they fitting right in. Shout out to Tim. Turn it louder and give. Shout out to Tim. Turn it louder and then. Say fuck the gods and fuck them hard. Then give a shout out to Tim. Is it crowded in here? All these thunder clouds, they fitting right in. Shout out to Tim. Turn up louder and give. This one's for Tim. Anyone else locked in with him? Yeah, 4ZZZ on a Monday at 6. But we already did judge one day sentencing. We certified on the books, that's menacing. Look it up. Look it up. We learned to ride cause they took out everything. Crooked cunts. Crooked cunts. Serious, this is Aaron. Shout out to Tim at Burrallin. Who put the blue in Caravan? Who pump it through by the gallon? Who could put life in cadavers? Then group for a schooner gap tapping. Who put the habit in habit? Retail's been up on its backwards. I'm grinning, I'm smoking, I'm back with Bedini Assassin. Still got your bag in my pad. Full of designer tags, Armani shades and Ray-Ban glasses. That I ain't unpacked, I ain't sold on you. When I needed scratch or new soles on shoes, my valet's got holes in the soles of them too. Run that shit like track, crack the pavement. Catch that breath right back. We had a prior arrangement. So they took you to the cages. You were gonna spit, gonna hit a 16 and engage it. Imagine what it means for the others if you beat them to my place then. Shout out to Tim. Turn it louder and then. Say fuck the gods and fuck them hard. Then give a shout out to Tim. Is it crowded in here?

0: 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Is it crowded in here? All these thunderclouds, they fitting right in. Shout out to Tim. Turn up louder and give.
1: Give Tim a fucking shout out.

0: Tim. And give a shout out to Tim.
1: Hey. VIPs, it's that time again.
2: We're ready.
1: Monday night, 6 p.m. There was that tiny bit of dead air there because someone forgot to press a button because it's community radio. But thank you, Claire. 3 hours of solo hangover today because there were some hangovers.
3: Proper.
1: Keeping people away.
3: Doing proper radio, Claire. Well done, mate.
1: There was. And
4: such a good job.
1: She really does.
3: A good mix.
1: And we've got awesome team in the house tonight. Who have I got with me?
5: Hang on, let me get I can hear my voice. Corpse One, baby.
1: There you go.
5: Corpsezilla the killer.
4: And Clint's back.
3: Hey, Clint. And Trace is here. And CJ's driving us. Yeah, where are we tonight, Siege?
1: I'm trying. I've made my one mistake already. I'm not allowed to make any more.
3: You just missed the clutch. It's okay.
1: Welcome, VIPs, for the next 2 hours. We're going to read your letters, play your tunes. You know the drill. PO Box 509, Fortitude Valley 4006. If you're on the outside and you want to send a text message,
3: 0420 626 733.
1: Thank you, because I forgot it then.
3: Me too. I doubted myself. I was like, what the heck?
1: And if you are tuning into this show for the first time, big reminder, language and concept warning. This couple of hours is all about giving our VIPs an escape from the shit show that is the injustice system. All right, who's got the first one? Let's go.
3: I've got a carryover, mate. We're carrying over from last week. Jay wrote in. We read his letters. We did a teaser. We played some of his songs, but we're going to do Raised Bad by Husky tonight and Young Thugs, Bitches Gone Tell, and Mazzy. I think it is No Chill. So a couple of songs for Jay. We read your letter out last week, mate. Thanks for your patience, and we'll get those tracks on shortly.
1: How many was that?
3: Maybe three.
1: Alrighty, I might get those on, hey. Let's kick it off.
3: Okay, thank you.
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1: Oh my god. 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If you don't like it, go away.
2: We bro got no chill, so we can't switch it off. But we got switches on that glizzy, so we switch it on. 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
1: It's not fucking, it's not fucking safe, got hands in the fucking safe. 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If a hair is on me, then I'ma up the race.
2: A1, I got choppy hours up for days.
0: But think we put a stickers, we done years inside. 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
3: The song you are about to hear contains some strong or offensive language. If this bothers you, well, you should probably cover your ears.

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You smell me. We do it for Lizzie, we do it for Killy, we do it for the guys in the camp, free everyone, RP the Fallen. You smell me. Hey, listen.

the world, but she forgot about me when she went and found herself. And it hurt like hell, but I can't dwell upon my L's. Add up pain to my story, cause every little helps. I lost a shot when he called just to talk to A&Rs. I told Biggs the world is ours. 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

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That's a trap I used to sleep in. The reason the boy was trying to get his peas in. Now picture this, little me, a little kid, trying to get a little rich. The older dropped me a pack, said it's just a little thing. Took myself off on the train, took myself a little trip, hit town.

0: Maryborough. Correctional Centre. The call has been recorded and may be monitored. The use of redirection services is unlawful, as it is for the person making this call to answer
1: another street
0: to another number or to use this call to participate in a conference call. You do not wish to receive

0: Some of the words in what you're about to hear are cursed. So if that's not what you're into, just turn it down for a little bit.
1: Oh, we went a little too far and I played an extra, but we had in that set 9th Street Baby, No Miming. We also had No Chill, Mazza, L20 and A1. And we had Young Thug... what's that? Bitch is going to tell.
2: Bitches without the
1: Without
2: word.
1: The T.
2: Itches. Get your itches out.
1: And Ayo Tayo or somebody else. And obviously we started the show with Shout Out to Tim. And we just snuck a little one in there. What did we just sneak in there before, Brad?
3: Got my brother's 4-1 low key. Shout out my brother, Lockie, love you. I've known you since we were kids and that, you know. Fucking, he's got heaps of cool shit coming on. Everyone whinges about fucking rappers being gooses, frauds. You know what I mean? Lockie's done a million years jail, mate. Like, he's a cool cunt. Fucking, love you, my brother.
1: And we always put prioritised tracks that are made by locals, made by our VIPs. It's like literally ticks all the boxes. So a couple more, we'll put them in over the next couple of weeks. And I did get a little bit carried away and I played one too many from your letter, I think, Clint.
4: Yeah.
2: And I got carried away and thought we needed to play Husky again, but we played that last week, so I'm really sorry. We've just started off with all the balls in the air tonight.
3: And I got carried away and just thought, fuck everyone's shout out, so I'm just going to plug my mates, you know. Play that, I'm really straight. Love you, my bro.
1: We're loose.
2: Loose goose. Yeah. Love it.
3: Definitely a goose.
2: Quack.
1: All right, quack. What do you got there, Clint?
4: All right. This one's from Jake Ems. Yo, what's good, my 4ZZZ members? Jake Ems from the north side here.
3: Oh, yeah.
4: I'd like to start off with a shout out to my big brother, Hits. I think that's the one in Woodford CC. I do hope I pronounced that correctly. I'll be there with you soon, and my big brother Lods in LVCC. Love yous and miss yous heaps. I'd also like to give a big shout out to the boys, SP, Hegarty, Bondi, Trimmer, Scotty, Tez, MT, Madras, I think that is. Wheelie, Westy, Breezy, Dawson, Big Black Phil, Christian, Lems, Lemsy, yeah, Nazy, Big Owie, G Fizz, Yusuf, Amir, Bungies, and the rest of the boys. Love from the little bro, Jakey, from CB. Could I please get 4 songs? Or as many of them as possible. So we just played 9th Street Breezy, No Mining. So yeah, you had that one. And then we've got a Husky track coming up, Body the Booth. And Little Snow at the end there with Gucci, Prado, and
1: Dior.
4: Yeah, that's it. So thank you, my 4ZZZ bros. Till next time, Jake Ems. Thanks, Jake. I'll get those few tracks out to you, mate.
1: All right. There's only a couple on that one. So do you want to read... What's the next one? You got the next one on the top of that part? All right. I'll play these. We'll come back anyway. You're on The Locked In Show on 4ZZZ.

0: come to the booth and a body. 201. Real talk.
1: The following content contains, like, curse words, so you might want to tune out for a

0: And we are back. That was Gucci, Louis Prada and Dior from Little Snow. We also had Body the Booth by Husky. Now, you got one more over there for us, Clint. Let's get keep it going.
1: Yeah, it's short and sweet. This one's from Lincoln. To Locked In Crew. It's Lincoln again. Hey, what's doing? Been a while. I'd like to say thanks for all you do for us crims. I want to do a shout out to all my brothers, also Cassandra Lawton, for the QP9s. Love you, China. And may I get two songs, please? We've got Last Time I Checked, Nipsey Hussle, featuring YG. And the other one, we've got a cross on that, so Back in Blood. So we've got that one coming through for you, mate, last time. Thank you very much. Not long now till I'm out, surely. All my love, loyalty and respect from the light-skinned Camilla Roy man. We don't talk to police. Can I get is that digi request? Yep, no worries, mate. All right, thanks for that, Lincoln.
0: All right. Now, I've got your other letter in here, Lincoln, with your other request, and it says that you didn't get to hear your first one. Is that for real? I was really sad because it was a whole show. It was a good show. I really enjoyed it. We'll get to your next list again shortly on the Z Digital Show. This week, it's a Mother's Day special, another one of our jailbreak episodes, and then it'll be followed by All Ladies, one of my favourite mothers. Guess who you think it might be? All right. Who do you reckon it might be, Clint? Who's my favourite? My favourite artist who is also a mama? I reckon the VIPs inside have heard it. Are we ready for the next batch?
2: My go?
0: Yes, please.
2: All right. We've got from Winston at Lockyer Valley. To the Locked In Crew, it's Winston. This is my second time writing to you. Thanks for all you do for us prims. You are proper mad cunts. I'd like to give a shout out to Little Winston, Tyrell, Kobe, is it Lugsy, Sammy, Jakey, Mad Max, Lockie, Dakota, Richard, Ty Ty, Alex Boy, Harley, and all my brothers from the 4-3. You know who you are. Lots of love. Stand tall, fuck them all. Me and my cellar request these songs, please. One, No Man's Land by, is it Mel Vanney?
0: Mm-hmm.
2: Did you find that?
0: Yep.
2: Okay, cool. We've got Who's Real by Hooligan Heff.
0: Oh, no, not that one. Sorry, no, I don't have that. I only feel I've got a tick.
2: Okay, no, sorry, it's highlighted. Yeah, that one didn't get through. Sorry, mate. But we've got the other three did. We've got Who's Real, Hooligan Heff, and Marcy Rooks. Streets. 046. Oh, I actually got four songs. And you also get Leaving 1-4 and Straight from the Gutter Enter.
0: Yeah, I don't think it doesn't look like the 046 one ended up in here, but the other three did. So, yeah, how lucky are you? That's a good batch.
2: Mm.
0: I think those all tracks that all get requested pretty regularly.
2: Yeah, I was going to say they're going to be like
0: Yeah.
2: A lot of people when I used to get my list played tell me I've shit taste in music. You know what I mean? But at least
0: you had a different at least various tastes, right? And that's sometimes the letters get pulled to the top when they're not just drill rap.
2: Yeah.
0: To mix it up a little bit, but anyway.
2: Well, I don't know. Sorry if this makes me a goose or a flop, you know what I mean? I just don't find people talking about, like, selling fucking kilos of drugs and fucking shooting people relatable. Sorry if that makes me...
0: God, he's controversial.
2: Maybe I shouldn't say that in Locked In Show, you know what I mean?
0: Jeez, he's controversial. Thug life, you know? He's controversial, this fella.
2: Sorry.
0: He fits in around here, doesn't he? You're on the Locked In Show on Triple Z.
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0: Language warning. This next song has a little bit of cussing in it. Just warning you if you need to turn it down.
1: Fox, can you take over, please? Or something?
2: Intro. Ha ha.

0: If you don't want to hear cheeky language, you better switch the radio now, because 4ZZZ is about to play some naughty words.
1: Yeah. What up, brother? Let's do this.

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0: You're listening to The Locked In Show on 4ZZZ. That was Tales from the Gutter by Enter. We also had Leaving by 1-4, loving this Aussie tunes. And we also had Massey Wilk and Hooligan Hefts, who's real. And
1: they're not, nah.
0: Last time I checked, Nipsey Hussle featuring YG in that batch. That was a nice little longer set. That text line is filling up. We're going to do those at about 7:15 when we come back. But in the meantime, let's keep smashing through these songs.
2: Yeah, let's. Okay, Siege, I got one. It's from Stevie Matheson. Mate, hello. Language warning on this one. Dear Locked In, how are you all? Well, it's been a while since I wrote. Soz. Well, I'm sitting waiting for an address to get approval. Standard QCS bullshit, deferring parole apps and not given a reason why. FTS, FQCS. Anyway, I hope Easter Bunny brought yous all heaps of chocolate. Happy Easter. If at all possible, do you know any housing agencies I can apply to? I've got just over 2 years full-time left. My sentence is 9 years, 7 months for armed robbery and other drug-related offences. I've applied and no reply. Please, if you know of anywhere I can apply to, it would be greatly appreciated very much. I'm not in here for DV or sex offences. I'm just a drug addict trying to get my life turned around after 20 years behind bars. And I've done with this jail shit, so please, if you know of anyone or any organisation that I can approach for help, I would really appreciate it very much. My details are Stephen Matheson, C67466, currently at Wolston Correctionals. They say all correspondence would be replied to. Thanks, Locked In, from Stevie. P.S. Brazen, I've been listening longer. Lol. Love ya, brother. Turning over the page. Ding. Shout out to all of those others that matter and those that don't. Fuck off. Anyone out there that wants a pen pal, send me a letter and I'll reply. Well, we've got 3 song requests here from Stevie. My City Enter. Tick. Unwritten Letter by Cursor and Rates. Yes, tick again. And Enter. Gravy Baby. Yeah. Oh, no. Maybe it's Run Amok. That's what it is. Thanks, Locked In. Love your work. From Stevie. On you, Stevie. Hang in there, man. Housing is hard. Even if you're on the outside, housing is effed up.
0: I thought you were going to sing that line there, Trace. Did you recognise that line in there?
2: Which line is that, Sage?
0: Shout out to the ones who matter and the ones who don't can all fuck off. yeah, so you might have recognised where that line in the track came from, Stevie. I'll drop you an email with a list of some of the agencies, but the bottom line, if you're not out here, you're not... the waiting list is so long, you've basically got to be out here and desperate and beating down doors if you're trying to get with some of those agencies at the moment. So I get what you're trying to do applying 2 years out. The likelihood is you'll get a call up 1 month before you get out and then you'll be straight back to the bottom of the waiting list. So the timing is really important. But I'll drop you an email with some details anyway. So what else we got over there?
3: Yeah, you got a little one here. I've got actually a few from one envelope, I reckon.
0: Actually, what if I play these ones and then we come back and we do those, because that's going to be a lot of the rest of the show from the one envelope, I think.
3: A good... 7 songs there. 3
0: All years. Right, sweet. Let's kick this batch off with My City, Gravy Baby and Enter. 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
4: Hey, guys, this track has some bad language. Don't say we didn't warn ya.
5: Gravy Baby. As Australia goes to sleep, that's when the wars begin. Almost every night, gunfire breaks out on those dark streets down there. So tonight, we're taking you on a journey deep inside that violent gang culture. Get ready, we're going to the front line.
6: A city locked down as a body lies on the road. Talk to a wall between up or

0: been another street shooting in Sydney's southwest, the eighth in a week.
1: Anxiety continues to spread through Sydney's southwest.
2: Police responding located around six cartridges, spent cartridges on the roadway in the vicinity there.
1: No specific house was identified as a target and no one was injured. Police say the shooting was probably an act of intimidation by criminals.
3: Ah, yes, hello. This is Officer Daniels of the Police Department. I have commandeered this rogue radio station 4ZZZ to tell you that the next song contains strong language and or content. Good day.

0: 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That was Run Amok. Enter Gravy Baby and Cesar? Unwritten Letter by Cursor. There was a live version of that. Isn't he great live, everybody?
1: We love Cursor.
0: The one before that was My City, Gravy Baby and Enter as well. Lots of gravy in that set. All right, I reckon let's have... Is there...

0: Three on each of those letters. Maybe if we have two letters and then we'll do one big batch and then text. What about that?
1: Ooh. Yeah. 2, 4, 6, 7.
0: Yeah, that sounds good. Those first two letters would be good.
1: First two? Okay. Deal locked in. Thanks for everything you do for us, Crims. I'd just like to get these few songs played, please. We've got Kitchen Kings, D-Block Europe, Barely Holding On, Polo G. Thank you, guys. L, L, and R. That's Pincho's Liner, I think. Or Wanna. Mm-hmm. Yeah, Pincho's Wanna. All right, and the next one. Dear Locked In, 4ZZZ, Imaxia. Thank you for... Thanking you for everything you do for us, Crims. Can I please get a big shout-out to my bestie, Freedom, at Gatton? Love you and miss you heaps. Keep your chin up as well. And another shout out to all the other 42 family yous know. Yous know who yous are. Can I please request these songs? We've got, what have we got there? Lith, Hold Out. And Little TJ and G Black, is it?
0: Black spelt with a 6.
1: Okay, that's 6.
2: 6 Black.
1: 6 Black. That's calling my phone. And a big thank you.
0: So all right, so that's 4 tracks, that's 4, is it? Maybe, yeah. Yeah, do you want to read the other one? We might as well put them all on.
1: Yeah, okay.
0: We're going to have a party.
1: This one's from Bailey, I think. Dear Locked In, shout out to the crews always hitting it down for us Crims every Monday night. Mad love. Also, big shout outs to the ones holding it down on the outs. My sisters and my girl, love yous heaps. Please stay out, stay safe. I need yous out there. And finally, shout out to my big brother, MX. Can I please get 3 these songs played? We've got Bottle Girl, Polo G. Save
0: that was
1: a little.
0: Not what I thought it was going to be, that song.
1: Save a Little, Shorty Shorty, and My Dog, OMD Peasy. As always, thank you, legends, for every Monday night. For every Monday night, you really do make this jail shit a bit easier. Sending my love and loyalty and respect, Bailey 42. All right, thanks, Bailey.
0: Right, all right, let's get this batch on. This is nearly 20 minutes. And then when we come back, we will do those text messages, 0420-626-733. But if you want to do something a little bit special for a loved one, especially if it's their birthday or they're feeling a little bit low or they don't get a chance to hear your voice, you could do something like this, which the absolutely beautiful Lily has done for her dad, Rod, over in Lockyer Valley.
2: Love you, Rocket. Done that thing for you. Also, shout out Wes Brandt, Wayne Threat. Sorry, I didn't chat yet last time. And also, shout out to CJ and
0: thanks.
2: Not you, my mate. Marius Koskin, to be more precise. And also, I'm Damo GFN. Love you, my Habibis. Today I say, inshallah, my brother will come home. I can't wait till I say, mashallah, my brother's home. Love you, my brothers.
0: All right, and here's a little one from Lily, and I'm not sure what the other little one's called, but I love these messages. 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

0: 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That was OMB Peasy, my dog. And we had Save A Little, Shorty Shorty. Before that, we had Bottle Girls featuring Polo G, Almighty J. Calling My Phone, Lil TJ featuring Black, or Slack, Six Slack, I don't know. Hold Out featuring Forever Friday, Leave, Belly Holding On, Polo G, and we started that one, I think, with D Block Europe, Kitchen Kings. Righto. Now, we are about to throw Corpse in the deep end with the text line. Brum, brum, brum, brum.
1: Right, so
0: language and eggplant warning for all of these ones.
1: Yeah. Hopefully it's not over-the-top sexual ones, but whatever helps people float their boat, you know? All right, we've got, can you do a shout-out to my N-word Bailey? Love ya, miss ya, can't wait to see ya. Mad cunt, stay staunch in there. Hopefully it's free you soon. Be safe, my boy. A call-out to Rodney, Lockie Valley, love you, son, dad. Dear Carissa, hey, mama, in our dreams, tonight we're going to be staying in a beautiful house on the edge of a mountain overlooking clouds in the sunset. We'll eat our little, look, I'm not cultured enough to read that. My little something,
0: Shark's coochie. Shark's coochie boards,
1: yeah. And fruit salads. And watch a meteor shower. As it gets darker the next day, we all go hiking, exploring the mountains and all the beautiful waterfalls. And, other hidden areas. And for lunch, we'll have some lamb chops with mashed potatoes and gravy and steamed veggies. I can't wait to see you there and eat all the yummy food we can think of. I love you so much, Mama. You are the truly most kind-hearted person I've ever met. For you to come home, good night and sweet dreams. Love always, SBK. Oh, that was actually very wholesome.
0: Aww.
2: Yep, more gravy and mashed potato. Love it.
1: Okay, dear Carissa, holla, Mama. So I finally get to message you. Baby girl has been keeping me updated with all the cool things you've been doing and sending through. I just want you to know that I love you so, so much. Can't wait to sink a tequila shot with you. Keep being the beautiful person you are. My girls look forward to a picnic spot when you come home. Love always, Mama. See ya. Dash S. What's up, Locked In Crew? Not much. Nah. I would like to give a big shout out to my brothers Yusuf, Grizz, Kingsley, Jordy, Obi, Dino. And a big happy birthday to my brothers JP, a big shout out to my Lone Wolf brothers, Benny Black, Mirth, and Dubsy. Love you all from Casper, love to C1. What's up, Locked In Crew? I'd like to give a big shout out to my bro. Okay, that's the same message twice. Hey, Locked In Crew, back again with my weekly shout out to my favorite pain in the ass, Peter Johnstone at BCC, missing your heaps. Really hoping you're doing okay. Got the email today, booked in for the morning session on the 21st. Excited to see you as always. Life update from the circus over here. Poor Rylan has absolutely done himself and has broken his wrist in two places. Go big or go home, apparently. So he'll be celebrating his 13th birthday rocking a cast. Not quite the vibe we're going for, but he's handling it like a legend. I'm equal parts proud and heartbroken. I sent you an email. Fingers crossed it didn't disappear into the void. Anyway, just wanted you to know you're always on my mind. Can't wait for proper catch-up and laugh. Talk soon. Red Heart, Sookie Bum XX. Can you scroll down, please? Alrighty then. So, shout-out to my husband at BCC. It's so shit that you won't be here for my birthday tomorrow, but I can't wait to hear your voice at least. And I see you on Wednesday, so that's better than nothing. I can't wait for the day you tell me I can pick you up. I fucking love you and love fucking you, my baby, till death do us part. Wishing all the mums out there a very happy Mother's Day for yesterday. A big shout out to Red, Cinnamon, Deb, D, Chris, Lou, and everyone else I haven't mentioned. Love yous and miss yous all. Salty salad. Oh, there were a few emojis in there, like flowers, love hearts, smiley face, kissy face, the cool guy sunglasses. That's me if I was an emoji. Anyway, then salty salad with a bit of a cheesy smile. Alright, this one's to my brother. Definitely shout out. I'll plug this one. Love you, Keanu, my brother. You fucking scumbag, and I love you, Habibi. To my love, Keanu, LVCC. You don't have to carry every hard day alone, even from out here. I'm still beside you. This chapter is tough, but it's not who you are forever. Keep your head up. keep your heart steady and remember those people who still believe in you deeply. Fucking oath we do, my brother, especially me. Tough times don't erase your strength. You survived every hard day before this one. Sending all my love from your baby girl. And she put two kisses, but you can have three from me, my brother. Love you. Ask Janice for one, not joking. Anyway, shout out to my son, Stevens. How are you doing? I hope you are feeling better. Lachlan has been having a few dizzy spells at work. Oh, can you go back down, please?
0: No, I don't know where it was up to.
1: Okay.
0: Good luck with that. I'm going home.
1: Alrighty then. Shout out to my son, Stevens. How are you doing? I hope you are feeling better. Lachlan has been having a few dizzy spells at work. And blackout. He has to go to doctor tomorrow. To get cleared to go back to work, he's he's going to the doctor tomorrow to get cleared to go back to work. He's all right. Everything is fine here. Miss you. Love you lots, mum. Shout out my boy Ethan at LVCC. Hope you're doing good, my brother. Word and miss ya heaps. Can't wait to see you, my boy. Keep your head up and stay strong. Fuck the system.
0: It's annoying, eh?
1: Oh, it's quite annoying.
0: Again.
1: Okay.
0: If you get lost, we can, like, do a letter and then you can come back.
1: No. These people deserve to hear their loved ones.
0: It's different on the other side, isn't it?
1: Okay. How about fuck off the SMS feed? I don't give a fuck, mate.
0: Yes! I feel
1: fucking
0: so feed
1: you, little dog. Anyway, okay. Rock on. Where were we? Hey, Locked In Crew, please shout out my Habibi Obi at residence at Browland CC. I miss you so much, my love. Having days off and limited calls from you is so hard. I'm always seeing you. I love you so much. I hope you can eat and sleep well. Lots of kisses and tie hugs from your Habibi. Sandra, see you soon.
2: Thanks, Sandra.
1: Yeah, thanks. Oh, yeah, there are two kissy emojis. Don't want to sell you short if the...
0: Do you reckon that looks like a pain in the mouth emoji, though?
1: No, I think you need to get your mind out the gutter, CJ.
0: It's just a big red blob in the mouth.
1: Yeah, but we all know what it is. It's two kisses. It's wholesome. And I'm sure they're saving themselves till marriage, like...
0: Righto, whatever.
1: Yeah. Hey, Peter Johnstone at BCC. Missing your heaps. We'll see you, Thursday, 1 p.m. Lots of love always. Love, Mumsy. There's one blue love heart, one red love heart, and then there's a bunch of other love hearts. I'm assuming they're love hearts. I shouldn't assume. Like, I'm sure from the rest of the thing they're positive emojis. So don't stress out. But I'm not really sure what they are. Like, it doesn't come up. Shout out my boy Rocky from LV, my little pocket rocket. Love you, my boy. Keep your head up, naughty north on top, baby. Two love hearts, then a eggplant emoji. Okay, well, it's probably the first time I've ever heard I'm a male get called a pocket rocket, you know, but, like, each their own. Hey there, Locked In Crew. Can I get a shout-out to Rio and S18, the laundry at BCC, and Shane, head of the folding table. I send my love. You would never guess, believe where I'm working at the Quilpy, Shane. Love, Luke, in the fairy fortresses. Fairy forts are scattered throughout Harley at LVC. No one will ever come close to... What you mean to me? Okay, I should have done that too. I thought I was sort of following in on the Fairy Fortress things in Harley LV separate, so I don't want...
0: It's hard they're running together.
1: I don't want anyone thinking Harley's involved in Fairy Fortresses. I don't know if that's true, you know what I mean? I don't think we can comprehend the Fairy Fortresses, you know?
0: No.
1: It's like the Illuminati, but jail version, you know?
0: Them. Yeah.
1: Yeah.
0: For now.
1: Okay, so Harley LV, no one close to what you mean to me. Call me, I miss and love you, Samantha, Red Heart Love Heart. Hey, Locked In Crew, just want to do my weekly shout out to the girls, stuck a B-dub, Riz, Shells, and Nades, love you all, and Riz, I got your message, can't wait from here, you tomorrow, love you, I miss our calls, keep it real, love kills, Red Love Heart. Shout out my boy, Corey in Lockie Valley, can't wait to suck that she, ha ha ha ha ha ha ha, nah, for real, Miss Chania from your girl, YK, you know who. I think that was a rolling eyes emoji. You've probably got heaps. No joke, boo. Rick Arthur. I don't even know who Corey is, but I'm going to vouch you. You'll love his life. There's no one else but you, 100%. Hey, Locked and Crew, I'd like to do a shout out to my mama and BWCC. Shells, quite of the night. Life is like a roller coaster. It has ups and downs, but it's your choice to scream or enjoy the ride. Love you, mama, from Kay. Then it's the hands and emojis. Yeah, they do say life's like a roller coaster. Mine's like the whole fucking theme park. T from the Irish landscape. Fairy tree. There's a lot of talks about these fairies. Is there like a reference on Locket?
0: Yeah, we'll
1: okay, no, that's actually the message is just T, Irish landscape dot fairy tree, yeah. Hawk fauna, tree often found. And that was the message. Where is this tree often?
0: They're all like scattered. But just skip through those and we'll delete all the others at the end. And
1: look, I've got schizophrenia. And we need to stop at this. This is going to put me into a psychosis. Yeah. You know what I mean? Like, I'm already wigging out. Well, what is this fairy tree?
0: Just ignore those and go to this one.
1: Hey, Locked In, could I give a wiggly shout out to my great god Azza and at BCC and my handsome squishy Baralan? I miss you all. I miss you so much, DD. All I wanted today was to be in your arms. I love you most, Pixie. Hey, Locked In crew, just my regular shout out to the A1 Kitchen crew, AGCC. Every day might not be good, but there's something good in there, everyone. LLR, we miss you all. Shout out Justo, the Grand Wizard, Dorsey Horsey, the Big Also JB, the Young LP, Womp, Dez, Full Moon Side, Show Bobby, the Little Worm, Carlos, Red Rooster, Uncle One, Cuzzy Lars, Big Kevy, Marky Mark, times two. Sorry for missing you last week. Thanks. The Grand Wizard. Isn't that like the KKK, but anyway.
0: Maybe.
1: Shout out to my wonderful man, Stevie at Baralan. Missing you, talking to you on the phone, babe. Please talk to me soon. Love your girl, Lynn. Shout out to Connor McGrath, Bailey Payne, Redman, Lil Dwayne from Juvie, and Jay at Lockyer Valley. In the middle of the fields, I believe to be a resting place for fairies, often left untouched by the farmers, the Shannon River, of course. Okay. Thank you, Locked In Lamb at the Brick Hotel, the Quilby. Shane, you never told me the water. Drip emoji, smells like rotten eggs. A location offered and associated with other dementia world of fairyland. Okay? Okay, this is...
0: Skip the ones that are from that.
1: I think the Locked In viewers need to know about these fairies, you know?
2: We've got wizards on the inside, so fairies on the outside. Yeah, we've got wizards.
1: I think it's all essential, you know?
2: Pixie dust on the side.
1: Okay, shout out to Chloe Campbell from your younger sister. Miss you and hope you're doing well. Okay, we've got good day, legends. Fucking love the show as per usual. Lovely to hear your silky voices. That's a strange adjective to describe someone's voices, but each their own.
0: That's Joey.
1: I sound like Jimmy the Junkie. He had a fucking deep voice, so I can't really judge other people. Like, silky's probably a nice adjective to anyone to describe my voice, you know?
2: Silky.
1: Love Joey, the rave yard, y'all, exclamation mark, P.S. still waiting for some S-Scar?
0: Keep waiting, motherfucker.
1: There's a show called Scar Track. I'm starting a Scar punk band. I'm called the Elliot Roger Manifesto, if anyone wants to check that out.
0: Jeez.
1: Please, the masters want it, said no one ever, XO. Shout out to Steven Stevens, quit the bakery job. Much pain in my back and ankle, still looking for work. PPPS, did I leave my water bottle at the station? White mushroom sticker, Homer Simpson sticker, black lid shirt, sisters, etc.
0: We'll have a look.
1: Okay, well, back to some real talk and fairies. Places in Co, Letrim and Cavern Firma, sites known. All right, we've got shout out to my sexy AF, as fuck husband, to be Michael Rumens in AGC, C, Red Loveheart. Thank you for how amazing you've been, Red Loveheart. I can't wait to see you tomorrow, Red Loveheart. Good night, sweet dreams for me and the kids, XOXOXO. Red Loveheart, we love you, Red Loveheart, LMM forever and always, XOXOXO. All right, hey, Locked In crew, I hope you had an amazing weekend. Can I please get my weekly shout out to my sweet, adorable rabbit at Wolstern. Happy birthday, my sweet boy. I hope we know how special and loved you are today. And always, next year, we'll finally spend your birthday together and we'll celebrate your day together. I love you endlessly, baby. I can't wait to hug you one more time before I go home for a short few short weeks. Love always, forever and a day. Your wifey, three kiss emojis, three red love hearts, three of those like party hat ones, and then three like birthday cakes.
2: Nice.
3: Happy birthday.
1: Okay. Happy birthday, Daddy Rabbit. 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Happy birthday, Don. Love your Cinta and the kids. Happy birthday, Big D! ! Ooh, maybe a bit of... Is it his birthday? Who knows? I'm more interested about the fairies. I miss you and love you always, Big T, Greg, and Rubes. XOXXXXXOOOI. Okay. ES-fairy-trails.
0: They need to
1: hear this. Look. And mythical sites. Okay, yeah, there's an Instagram link and Amazon link, you know what I mean? Hey guys, I was making dinner and I missed Harley's call from LV. Please call back. So Harley, can you please ring your people back? And also, please do a shout out to Harley, LV, and tell them to call me back. So yeah, you need to ring Samantha back. And yeah, aunts-island-participating-ever-luminous/dp/06-45285439 for bracket HTTPS. Great. Thanks, Donald, Colonel Gaddafi. I'm glad someone's not afraid to say what everyone else is thinking, you know?
0: Yeah.
1: Real talk.
0: Sending website addresses to the text line does not work. As you probably noticed. All right, let's go to some emails too. We've got, this is Donnie. I'd like to shout out to the brother locked up all around Queensland, but mainly the brothers I was locked up with in Arthur-Gorrie and Lockyer Valley. Shout out to D1, D2 in Arthur-Gorrie and S5 and T1 and T2 at Lockyer Valley. Hope yous are all right. Love you all. And if yous need my phone numbers, get your pens out. This one's from Don Barlow, 04321-70212. All right, and if you ever want any details that we play on the show, you can just shoot us a letter or a message and we'll get you those details. Other shout-outs here we have from Tamika. I'd like to do a shout-out to my partner, Blair, Ethan Wilson. I love you. I love you, you, and I miss you, and I can't wait for you to come home. Just remember, baby, you and I against this crazy world, and the song requests that she wants is Something in the Orange. As he said on the phone the other day, he hasn't heard his favourite song in ages. Well, he should write a letter or piggyback on someone else's letter and send in that request. Next one here says, from Faith, says, love, scars, trippy, red, Bruno Mars, risk it all, my medicine, Mr. Flea. Shout out to Chris Brunton from Lockyer Valley. Say, Faith's keeping her kitty tight for you, my boy. Good to know. We always need a tight cat. All right. And there was one more here. No, that was it. We had that one for Rod before, and that's it. So let's get a letter, shall we?
4: Yeah.
0: Whew. Well done.
4: One letter and four songs if we get them out. To the lovely angels. Hey, hey, y'all. It's been so long since I wrote. And can I please shout out to my darling friend, Rain, Carissa, my Sally Sam.
1: Love you, Ryan.
4: Keep on smiling, girls. Love you all. Well, my stay at Brisbane Women's is coming to an end. If it all goes well, I could be out in 7 weeks.
0: Yes!
4: Just waiting for my parole. It's been a long 6 years. Can't wait for the next chapter in my life to start and start rebuilding my relationships with my kids and my grandkids. I have 5 grandkids and that I haven't met yet. Always remember and smile and love yourself. Don't let anyone dull your sunshine. And that's from Shannon White, the one and only. R.I.P. Uncle Wayne Weaver. Oh, yeah, Wayne Weaver. Yeah, we know Wayne. All right, yeah. And we've got 4 songs there. So, Kane Brown, Homesick. The Miner. Yeah, Concrete Pillow.
0: Concrete Pillow.
4: Cold Chisel, 4 Walls, and Pink, Raise Your Glass. And a big thank you there
2: On you, Shannon.
4: From Shannon.
0: Yeah. Nice.
4: Hopefully
0: one.
4: We'll get all them played. If not, we'll definitely play them.
0: We might. I think we're going to be able to get all of those ones on for Shani. It was really great to see your letter. We haven't heard from you in so long, Shani. We still have beautiful art from you. And yeah, it was really good to see your letter and to see that 7-week countdown. Please get in touch when you get out. Have a couple of people that you, Uncle Wayne Weaver, very well and would love to get you in touch with some artist people for some arts when you get out. And to that last one that just come through from 890, there was absolutely nothing disrespectful about it, Dull. It was the text message that came in after that we were reading out. There's no disrespect here whatsoever. We have a string of about 100 text messages that's come in on the text line and we read them. That's what we do.
1: Yeah, but 95 of them were about fairies.
0: And it was a bunch of URLs that someone was sending in that were about fairies. No one was saying anything at all. Disrespectful, so I apologise that you received it that way. All right, let's get on with a couple of tracks. We're going to go Homesick, Kane Brown. 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Have yourselves a great week, VIPs.
2: Take it easy, everyone. Bye, see, bye.
4: Ciao for
1: see ya.
3: There's going to be some foul language coming up. Tune out now if you cannot deal with it, mate. Sorry, not sorry.

0: Oh, I'm sorry, Shani. I'm just sneaking quickly back in here because Nikayla did go to all the trouble of calling up to leave a shout out for her loved one. So, Zuri, I hope I'm saying this right. Zuri Barra, your partner Nikayla just wanted to get a message to her and say, me and the babies love and we miss you. Keep training and keep doing you, and hopefully you're home soon. So big love to you from Nikayla and the babies. All right, back to those tunes for you, Shani. Have a great week.
1: Oi, you. This next one has some proper coarse language. Real rough stuff in it. Switch it off if it ain't for you.

4 Triple Z, we acknowledge the traditional owners of the land on which we broadcast. We pay our respects to the elders, past and present, and emerging of the Turrbal and Yirrkala people. We acknowledge that their sovereignty over this land was never ceded.

0: 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It's 8 o'clock on a Monday night. How's it going?
1: Yeah, it's 8 o'clock on a Monday night. It's about as...
0: It's what it is.
1: It's about as good as it can be for 8 o'clock on a Monday night. This chemistry's electric.
0: We're killing it this week. Yeah, it's been a couple of hit and miss weeks. Few people off, couple of fill-ins. Cheers, everyone. What have you got for us this week, Steph?
1: I don't know. I did all my planning this afternoon, so frankly, I couldn't tell you without looking at it. Bunch of old stuff, bunch of not old stuff.
0: Hell yeah, good chat.
1: Got some Danzig in there, just as a fun bit. What
0: all
1: have
0: right,
1: you
0: sick.
1: Got,
0: well,
1: Josh?
0: I'm just going to launch straight into it instead of this electric commentary. Crystal Pistol have a new record out, so ooh. Obviously I'm super stoked on that. It's a split with...
2: I bet they're poses. I bet they don't even smoke eyes.
0: we'll hit them up, we'll check.
2: I'm sick of them appropriating crackhead culture, you know? I bet they've never even tried to stab someone on the train station or give them a cigarette, you know?
0: I don't know. I've seen... Their haircuts look like they could have, but this is Crystal Pistol with Purgatory and Schism up next after that. They're the flip side of the split.

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1: Well, Cole, we're really The Punk Show at this stage after the bracket has just been...
0: Oh, come on, come on.
1: We're an alternative heavy music show. We'll leave it.
0: That was no metal core.
2: You're tuned into core.
1: Yeah, we'll tune into the core. By the way, we're giving up this bracket. We're moving on to Triple J, you know what I mean? Like, I wish everyone at 4ZZZ all the best, you know?
0: Bloodmouth is what's going to take us to the big leagues.
1: 100%, yeah.
2: Big ups, Bloodmouth.
1: Fun's getting us nowhere, you know what I mean?
0: That was Bloodmouth with Gag Order.
2: More bands should be vegan. Shout out, Bloodmouth.
0: Before that, we had...
1: Up next, he's got some Bring Me the Horizon, Ask Me Alexandria, Day to Remember, you know, that's up in the next bracket, you know?
0: Oh, man, that's awful. Awful tough talking. I've seen your request list. I've filtered those. Before Bloodmouth, we had a Finnish band whose name I'm absolutely going to just slaughter trying to say. It's like Yilset Seat. I'm not even trying to say
1: the song.
0: That's
1: very cultured of you,
0: Josh. 4ZZZ.org.au. You can read that for yourself. Slurpee Jerks with Dr. Jones. That was a request from Corpse. Shout out Corpse, I guess.
1: Shout out Corpse.
0: Small Ways with What I'm Doing Here. Problem Green Perpetrator. That's off that new EP they just put out that I...
2: They're so good.
0: It's all over the shop stylistically, but it's... It's all sick. It's like, but it's all over the shop in a good way. You know, sometimes
1: they're all right. They're no blood on the dance floor, bloke.
0: Could use some more bass drops.
1: Yeah.
0: Schism with 3 Dexies, 2 Panties, 2 IBPROEs, 1 Black Coffee, No Breakfast, and Crystal Pistol with Purgatory. Those were off a split CD. Those two bands have just put out.
2: How do you split a CD?
0: I mean, one of you goes first, one of you goes second. You can split in different directions.
1: Well, mine was in the gutter when you said that. Oh, so pardon.
0: Up next. Oh, hang on. We've got a thank you to a subscriber from earlier that locked in very rudely, didn't read out. Shout out Hamilton for subscribing earlier this evening. And we've got a subscriber request from Matt requesting the one Scar song this week.
2: You.
0: Cool. Be Batting Down the Hatches from Snuff.
1: Snuff, I really like that for a band name.
0: I am very hit and miss with what I know about Snuff, so we'll see if we make it the
1: band or the genre films?
0: The band,
1: okay.
0: Yeah.
1: can I, that's what I want to request. I want a 2-hour show where I just review Snuff films I found, like... Just get the show rated,
0: that's
1: gotta, you know?
0: That's got to be a Zed Digital, I think.
1: Yeah.
0: This is Snuff with Batten Down the Hatches.
1: Shout out bestcore.com.

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0: It's the Function on 4ZZZ. That was Raw Impact with Out of Options. That demo they dropped late last year, early this year. I can't remember. Before that, we heard from... what have we got going on? Lonely Sort of Death. Cuts Like a Knife. That's a brand new track from a local band. I think coming out officially this weekend, but they snuck it to us early. So cheers for that. We had Bubblegum Haircut with new song. They're launching the album that's off this Saturday. We'll have some details of that later on, I'm sure, because I certainly don't have them ready now. Will West Flu Shot with The Wake, Psych Ward Grips with Dysmorphia, and kicked it off with Snuff and Batten Down the Hatches, fulfilling the scar quota for the week. So
1: that's the scar quota
0: for no more brass. No more brass allowed. We cannot, however, play as much Nancy Vandal as we want to, because they are not a ska band, no matter what Matt Bat says.
1: Well, it's different.
0: Up next, we're going to hear from Rat Salad. This is a relatively new one for them. This is Northwest Coastal Highway. You're on 4ZZZ.

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0: S-Bahn with Communicate. We had Media Puzzle with More Horse, Less Code. Laura and the Hellcuts with My Favourite Industry. And Rat Salad kicked that off with Northwest Coastal Highway. Yeah.
1: Life is a highway.
2: Shout out Randall Flats.
0: I was going to say Gig Guide, but I don't think we're ready. Should we just keep playing some more songs?
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0: 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This is Prisonnier du Temps.
2: Sure.
0: I just really should stick to names I can say. With their track Dernier Regard. It's a new track out now on Les Vida NS Muse Discos. Yeah, check it out. French Oi.

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0: That was Dirty Linen with Leave Me Alone. Before that was Timepiece with Bolt from the Blue. Voot out of Germany with Gallensaft. And Prisoner du Temps with Denis au Regard. Yeah, you're on the Punk Show with 4ZZZ. And I reckon I got one of those band names correct.
1: I think statistically speaking, you have to have done one of them.
0: Have to have hit.
1: Look,
0: spoiler, it was Voot.
1: I've been trying to do seasonal brackets lately. There's not that many punk songs about your mum that are nice to mums. So the best you get is Danzig. This is Danzig with Mother. You're listening to The Punk Show.

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I'm just disappointed.

0: 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That was Nausea with Cyber God. Before them, Gaza with The Truth Weighs Nothing. Flangepanties with Runaway. That was a request for Marcy. Thanks, Marcy. Viper Snatch with Sweet Melodies. Pink Sifu with Run Pig Run. And Danzig kicked us off with A Seasonal Mother. Yeah. There's a bunch of stuff happening this week. If you like music, you might like it more live. That's my crazy proposal. So,
1: what a concept.
0: The Steph List. Tuesday night, Cave In Experimental Night, free entry. You guys can't stop me from recommending Experimental Night. It's going to be a good lineup. It's weird music for weird people by weird people. I don't know. I like it. Friday, May 15th at After Dark in Milton, Disdain with Mind Race, Scram, and Ugly and Proud. That one's all ages. A bunch of these are going to be those same bands because they're doing the most hectic weekender of all time. Also Friday, Fun with Explosives, Southeast Asphyxia Tour with System Trash and Northern Lights. It's up at Banshees.
2: Southeast Asphyxia? Is that a band name?
0: No, I think that's their tour.
2: That is the most outrageous idea for it.
0: It's pretty us. Friday at the Cave In, Terrificus from Sydney with Sniffer Dog from West Mullum and Skirmisher from here. You have anything up until Friday?
1: Nothing on Friday, no.
0: Damn. All right, I'm going to keep going. Saturday
1: onwards.
0: Mind Race with Disdain, Scram, No Harm, and Consequence at PFR Lounge. That's from 2 till 5. Mind Race with Disdain, Scram, and Glory Days. That's from 7 o'clock at Vinny's. So you really have no excuse not to catch Disdain and Scram at some point this weekend. And I would really recommend it.
1: What about Mind Race?
0: Also them.
1: If I wanted to see them, I'd all right.
2: Chris Angel Mind Freak. the Mind Freak. Mind Race! Mind Race!
0: I think we need more Chris Angel bands. Also Saturday at Milton Common, Bubblegum Haircut, Hang Me Up By My Boots album launch with Dawdle, Shock Value, The Avenues, and Modern Filth. I have so many. Killer Girl featuring Gorgina, Alcy, Her, Esther Skyscraper, and Rascal Poogie. That's another experimental situation. That's
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0: 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Also Saturday, Rotten Fest. 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
0: Rufus Baton, I've decided. One More Billy and Bland. Oh my god, it keeps going. Mind Race, Disdain, Scram, Raw Impact, No Allegiance, and Human Condition at the Black Box Theatre on Sunday. 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And then also on Sunday at Backdock Arts. Hectic weekend. Endless Swarm with Skirmisher, Human Condition, and Leaker. Those are some very good bands. So I would recommend making it to one of those million gigs.
1: Also Saturday, Fax from USA with Local Authority and Ritual Disorder playing at Season 3. Other than that, I think you covered everything I had.
0: Hell yeah.
1: Big weekend to be in Brisbane.
0: Big weekend to be in Brisbane.
2: Big weekend on the gear might.
0: For some, but not all.
2: Do you remember that video?
0: No, is that a Big Les situation? No. Damn, we'll talk about this more off air because I'm curious.
2: We'll find the video.
0: Jamie, shimmer that guy. We're going to keep it moving. We're going to cut off my Joe Rogan impression. This is Chicks Fit with White Silence. 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

0: Sounds like, oh, I'm not going to say what that sounds like on air.
1: Mm. You'll never know. That was Dix with Lifetime Problems. Before them, Hell Tribe yeah. 8 with Checking Out Your Babe. Hagseed with Battle Wombs. Backhand with Nothing Ever Changes. Watts with Choke. Chuff with Buried at Dozier. And Chickspit with White Silence. Yeah, I might as well keep it marching on. Where. At the back end, it is 9:40 in the evening. Soon to be 9:41.
2: Some 41.
1: Fellip.
0: Oh, yeah. We should be so lucky.
2: My time.
1: No casualty of society. We should all form a pop punk band.
2: Well, Jimmy asked me, so what is pop punk? I've said bands you've never heard. And he goes, I'm like, do you know the American Pie soundtrack? He's like, yeah. I said, that's pop punk, you know.
1: It's an accurate summary. This is not pop punk. This is Drudge with Kids at the Curb.
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That was Grieg with the Lazarus Pits. Before them, Stabather and the Knifey Wifeys with Buried Standing, Snub with Melting Man, Fat Dog and the Tits with Super Mullet, Gel with Mirage, and Drudge with Kids of the Curb. That's about all from us here at The Punk Show tonight. Stay tuned for a hotspot up next on 4ZZZ. 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

0: Welcome to The Hotspot with Simon Taylor on 4ZZZ. There is no other radio station like this. I just played you Kazunga Attack with Cinderella, and I started the show off tonight with Amel and Sniffers and Guided by Angels. And after the break, I'm going to move to some Baby Cool.
1: Linda recently resubscribed as a passionate subscriber. Ooh, thanks for being so passionate, Linda.

Allison, and that track was called Ugly Fish. Before that, Evie Williams and What's a Girl to Do. You also heard Shelley featuring Prax with Bleed Me Empty. And at the top of those four tracks was Baby Cool with Everything. Next up, I'm going to move to some Richard Clapton.

You're listening to 4ZZZ 102.1. I'm Simon Taylor, and thanks for joining me this evening. It's really good to have your company. That was Delilah Rose with Times of Wastin'. Before that, the Full Flower Moon Band featuring the Drunk Mums with Smoking. You also heard a classic Brisbane track, Giants of Science with Complete the Progression. And at the top of that set was Richard Clapton with Girls on the Avenue. And now I'm going to move a little bit differently. Let's go and have a look at Pink Floyd.

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Radium Dolls with Unravel. Before that, YLS with 99 Problems. You also heard Goanna with Solid Rock. And at the top of those four tracks was Pink Floyd with The Great Gig in the Sky, featuring Claire Torrey on unworded vocals. Coming up next, I'm going to move to some Saints. 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

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We connect and amplify the voices of our local communities. And I just played you Charlotte Mead with Tend the Gardener, Olivia Ruth, Laid Down with Dogs. Before that, you heard Vince Jones and C'est La Vie. And at the top of that fourth track set was Know Your Product by The Saints. And up next, let's go to Chloe Styler.

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listening to 4ZZZ. There is no other radio station like this. I'm Simon Taylor, and it's really good to have you with me this evening. That was Snug with Little Things. Before that, Toxic Bears and Suddenly Clear. I also played Billy Idol with White Wedding, and at the top was the Coonans. And now I'm going to move to some Georgia Scarlet for you. This is Finding My Destination.

Balloon Parade with Ain't It Funny. You also heard Texas Tea with Macy and Me. 44 Ardent was in there with Who Do You Think That You Are. And at the top of those four tracks was Georgia Scarlett with Finding My Destination. Up next on 4ZZZ, I'm going to move to Chelsea Costa.

0: Are you recording here? Yeah. Oh, really? Yes. Stop it. It's not funny.
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just heard Faith Carruz with Middle Somewhere. Before that, Jane Street and Simulation. Olivia James was in there with Rupal. And at the top of those tracks was Chelsea Costa with Maybe, Just Maybe. You're listening to 4ZZZ, and now I've got some Amy Shepherd. This is Cowboy Cowboy.

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It's now 11:58, and I'm about to hand over to George with the Lost and Found show.

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0: 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Everyone's lost in technology. Computer screens are all I see. 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

0: Game, it's what we used to call just using your
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0: 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Cause digital society actually turned us
2: off.
0: Put down your phone, yeah, turn off the TV. Everyone's lost in technology. Computer screens are all I see. I guess we're just a
1: digital society.
0: But there's good news. I got a cool gadget for sale. It's all charged up.

0: 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Everyone's lost in technology. Computer screens are all I see. Let's power down digital society.
1: My circuits. I can't control your life anymore.
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2: 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And from the top, I've got to tell you what I first played. I played a remix. So usually I'll tell you this. I like to play a song that's going to allude to my theme. And I played a remix of Bad Boys. The remix is by Ben Snow and I think it's pronounced Ben Snow and Japa, I think. And that remix is very up my alley, let's just say. I had two show plans in mind, a full remix show and then something else. And I decided to go with something else, but it's still going to be remix adjacent. We're just going to focus on the theme being a segment later on. But right now, at this present time, I can finally announce I've been working very hard behind the scenes. It is coming up to the first full rounded out year of me being on the 4ZZZ airwaves, and with this program, The Lost and Found. And it's been quite a mighty year, I'll say. And so getting to finally celebrate that full circle moment is kind of a surprising dream that I didn't know I had until a few months ago. And it's the way that I'm going to celebrate is I'm going to announce right now that I am going to be having a gig in July. I'm not playing. Gosh, I wish. But I have three very wonderful local bands that are going to play, and I'm actually going to play them tonight, this morning, for you, for your listening pleasure, and then we'll go from there. A good friend of mine named Callum also reached out to me last week with some good music recommendations, so we'll talk about that as we go along. But the event is going to be falling on July 17th at the PFR Lounge. Be there or be square. The requirement is you have to bring your own mask because it's actually a moshquerade. With masquerade, mosh, because they're all kind of hardcore bands. The bands that I have lined up are Leica, Gudgeon, and Superdeath. So it'll be quite a, it's such a good lineup, and it's gonna be so good. So I'm gonna start you off with the first song being Leica. I don't think I've gone a week in a long time without playing Leica at least once, and this week will be no different. Maybe next week. I'm gonna play by Leica in Shitification, and then I'm going to play Backburn by Gudgeon, and then I'm going to play Bullet Eater by Superdeath. As I said, you're tuned in to The Lost and Found on 4ZZZ, and I'm going to give you a preemptive language warning.

0: 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Come here, I said.
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0: Yeah, would you mind fucking shutting the fuck up? Just fucking concentrate.
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I'm so excited. Hello, listeners. You're tuned in to the Lost and Found on 4ZZZ. And that was Superdeath with the track Bullet Eater. Before that was Backburn by Gudgeon. And at the top was Enshittification by Leica. I played all of those bands because I can finally announce I'll be celebrating my 1 year anniversary at the PFR Lounge with those three bands on July 17th. The doors open at 7 p.m. You can buy tickets for the event. I've got it up on my AMRAP, but you can also find it online. If Instagram's your thing, you can find it on the Lost and Found 4ZZZ. Come support and bring a mask because it's a masquerade, or, if you will, a moshquerade. I am so unbelievably excited. Those are my three favourite local bands ever. So I can't contain. I will not be sleeping until that event happens because I'm so excited. But moving away from that bracket, I wanted to talk about some music that a friend of mine called Callum Hands, I think, on, again, Instagram, if that's your thing, who is also a part of the team that do the Scrams Directory. The Australian Scrams Directory is a website I have covered a few times and will forever cover more. It focuses on the Australian subgenre scene Scrams. Scrams music is an iteration of emo, to put it lightly, but it's more complicated than that, and it is rooted in a lot of DIY events like mine. And actually, I wouldn't say it's far-fetched to say Superdeath falls under a bracket of Scrams adjacent music. It's more like Scrams and digital cybergrind type music. But Superdeath, the artist, every band on my event at the Moshquerade, sorry to keep yapping about that, wears a mask. Liga don't, but they're going to for the event. So that's why everybody has to wear a mask. And Superdeath also wears a mask. And for a long time, because Superdeath wears a mask, I never knew, didn't recognize him. He plays in a local to Brisbane Scrams band, Blind Girls, more so on the Gold Coast they are from. But because he's a masked performer, I never really clicked the connected the dots till, I don't know, a long time ago now, but it's a Scrams band, Blind Girls. I feel like they're very popular in the Scrams scene, even overseas. But I'm not going to play Blind Girls. So moving away from that, my friend Callum gave me a couple really good links, and then I went down a rabbit hole, and I sort of discovered a little bit of Power Violence, a little bit of Neo Trash, which I hadn't heard of before, and a little bit of Cheeky Scrams. So kind of going to dedicate this bracket to Callum. Go support Scrams Directory. It's completely free and it's just a bit of fun. So Scrams, S-K-R-A-M-Z Directory. It's not associated with 4ZZZ, although that would be cool. This song, they compare, this band is from Sydney and I think it's a new song. And my friend Callum compared this band to Superdeath in their own way. Obviously, they're their own thing, but, you know, I'm a big Superdeath fan, so that got me excited. So I'm going to play them, and then we'll go from there. This band is called Goblin Violence, and the song is called Goblin Violence. I found it over on Bandcamp, and you could too if you want to. Anyways, you're tuned in to The Lost and Found on 4ZZZ, and potential language warning as we go along.

Before we proceed to play face melting tunes, let's discuss the rules of mosh pit etiquette. Firstly, avoid hurting the other participants, or else. Secondly, no food or drinks in the pit, so stay thirsty. Third of all, if you see someone fall down, then you pick them the f*** up. And remember, moshing isn't a brawl, just a very violent-looking tango.

This is Simon the Robot. I have taken control from George, and am now the host of the Lost and Found on 4ZZZ. It was so easy.

it's not God, it's schizophrenia. God, it's not God, it's schizophrenia. God, it's not God, it's schizophrenia. Good morning, listeners. I just wore off the robot. It was such hard work. I just want to preface. I'm pretty sure that song, the lyrics, kept saying George. My name is George. Listeners, you're tuned in to the Lost and Found on 4ZZZ. And I think that song was talking to me. The robot took over and then started saying scary things to me. Anyway, the robot decided to play. So it's called The Ghost. Actually, it's called The Ghost Computer. Very fitting. It is The Ghost Hour. And also the computer played it. And the computer played... It's called So I'm Led to Believe Bush Hears Voices. I imagine it is talking about George Bush or something like that, but I'm still a bit on edge. Anyway, wow, what a big bracket that was, actually. I was trying to play before the robot rudely interrupted a CD by a band called The Locust. And they're from overseas. They covered Flash, and it was a perfect song until it ended. And that's life, right? But anyway, from the very, very, very top, I played Goblin Violence by none other than Goblin Violence. God, you know, I think all of the good band names are already taken. Then I played a semi-new one from... I think this is pronounced Finnan, called... I know I'm emotionally unstable, but that's my personality. That tickled me, so slap that on the playlist. Thank you very kindly, Callum Hands, for showing me this. Callum sent in a few things, actually, and that was one of them, and I believe mentioned Goblin Violence and sent me something else, but I'll get to that. After Finnan, I played something that everybody's going to be very polite. I'm going to try and pronounce, and if I get it wrong and you know the correct answer, I'll make you text in politely 0420626733. Tell me how to pronounce it, but I'm going to try. I think it's pronounced Petrie or Petrie Karma. It's called Trash Anthem, but I don't think it's Petrie. It's P-I-O-T-R and then Karma with a K-A-M-L-E-R. Pietri Karma? I can't. I'll be here all night if I'm not sure. Moving on from that, I played Million Eels by Man Made, and then I played an overseas artist called The Dillinger Escape Plan with Mike Patton called Pig Latin, and then of course The Locust with their cover of Flash, and then the computer took over and called with a song called, well, the band's called The Ghost Computer, and the song is called So I'm Led to Believe That Bush Hears Voices. I found all of those songs on Bandcamp mostly through a rabbit hole. Pretty much Callum sent me some Scrams music and a track that he considers somewhat lost that I'm going to play in a moment. And let me play the sting for... We're going to go looking for the lost track of the week, actually, because the robot took over and there's nothing better to do than change the subject. Oh, I found it. Thank you, Callum. Callum sent me this from Bandcamp. The band is called Password Oroku Saki. Lost is a strong word, but I don't know, really. It's sort of getting lost to time, I'd say. This particular album that I picked this song and bought this off Bandcamp is not old, I don't think. It was originally released in 2008, which is somewhat old, I suppose. But, you know, I've played a lot older stuff as well. But this is in the same realm of everything that was just played earlier, like sound-wise. This
Actually, this album inspired me to go search up The Locust, Dillinger Escape Plan, and many, many more bands were listed. And then when I would click on those bands that they would list, then I would click on the other bands that those bands would list, and so on. It was a bit of fun. I want to do it more. I like it. I think if you're in a band and you want your friends to get some traction as well, send people on rabbit holes. It's actually like, it's nice. It's a nice thing for me to have gotten to do this week. And the band is called Password, Oroku, Saki. And I think a lot of those bands were all from Sydney and Melbourne area and Newcastle and all that. None of them are necessarily very local to this area, unfortunately. But I feel like it's okay. It's all good. The song that I picked is called Voices from the Underground. I liked all the songs on the album. They're all very short. They're like a minute long, 44 seconds. This one was about 2 minutes long. There was only a couple 2 minute long songs, so I picked the longest one on there, which is a rarity for me. So yeah, this is lost. I don't know what to degree. I think it's just gotten lost to time. You know, I don't have a lot of information necessarily. It says on the Bandcamp it's from Products of the Static Age, Australia. It says your number one surface web connection to Products of Static Age. We proudly promote and showcase the cutting edge of the dark web's hidden scene, neo-trash / hackcore and swarm. Since the early 2000s, elusive music movements have quietly flourished away from the public eye, hidden within secret forums, obscure websites. This underground culture has now spread worldwide. Oh, that's just right up this program's alley here on the Lost and Found. So more of that, please. And actually, I've got to do another show like this because the music is just that good to me. So I'm going to kick you off with Voices from Underground. If you want to go support this band, the link is on my AMRAP page on the 4ZZZ website, 4ZZZ.org.au, I think it is. I should know, but I don't really care for the internet. Yeah, it is. .org.au. Okay. Last track of the week. Let's go. I'm not sure if it requires a language warning, but let's just see.

0: You're not falling asleep to this program anytime soon. You tuned into The Lost and Found on 4ZZZ, and that is my Lost track of the week. They like to, that song is called Voices from Underground by Password Oroku Saki from the album Political Pigs. They like to call themselves grindcore, hardcore, jazz fusion, neo trash, power violence, screamo, avant-garde metal, fastcore, and so on. It's so good. Every single word that I just said is my favorite thing ever. So that's something to go, you know, go down your own rabbit hole, check it out. It's just for a bit of fun. Bandcamp, you don't have to pay for music. You just click on stuff and just explore. It's a bit of fun, really. I guess that's it. Now we're going to move on to my found tracks of the week. This is just music I've, you know, stumbled across. Some of the bands I've played before, but the songs I hadn't heard yet. This one's not of that grindcore sort of genre. These tracks are, they're all different. I'm not sure what you would call this one. I think they called it just alternative. It's a bit of a chop-changey, sampley type song. This one's called Swirl by Skyflowers, and we'll just go from there. Once again, you're tuned in to The Lost and Found. Oh, everyone's
1: Why is the ocean is our house trying to

0: I'm a boy. I'm a boy. 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
1: Like grains of sand in the oceans we swirl.
2: I'm a girl. You're a boy. Play with me. 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
0: Girls can go in a boat fishing.
1: I'm not a self. I'm a swirl.
2: In the end, dear girls and boys,
3: we're all equal in our sorrows and joys.
4: It seems so odd, but we're really the same.
5: All this gender stuff is only a game.
6: It's really simple. We make it hard.
7: Take off your armor and let down your guard.
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1: Take my hand and jump into the night.
0: Boys can be sensitive.
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0: 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You are going to keep all your neighbors up at night with all that 4CCC warm inner glow coming from your house.
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Hello, listeners. You're tuned into The Lost and Found on 4ZZZ. I actually don't know what shaving your jawline would mean. It sounds a bit gross. Anyway, those were my found tracks of the week. So,

0: From the top, I ended up playing Swirl by Skyflowers, and then I played Loose Fit. I think I've played Loose Fit quite a few times before with their track Cracked Whip. And then I played N. Cunningham Band with Witch Girl. Followed that up with Moglabar Bore Hard Rock with their latest single by Big Train. And then I, of course, played Pre-Loved Things with the song Shave the Jawline. Yeah, I don't know anything to say because I don't know what that means. Anyway, I think now that I've played my soundtracks of the week, this is a good time to get started on playing my weird tracks. So I sort of alluded to earlier, I was gonna have a theme and then I ended up going down in a different route. So this week's theme is going to be solely focused on remixes. So at the start of the show, I played a remix, and all these weird songs are going to be different kinds of remixes. And I'm going to start you off, actually, with a song by a band or artist called Sniffer Dog. This is a remix, though, so if you love it, they sound different, but it's good different, not anything else. The song is called I Don't Want to Be a Real Estate Agent, and it is the Mo Wibble remix. I'm playing this song specifically because I will tell you that I'm going to be interviewing Sniffer Dog this weekend, and so next week I'll have it hopefully on the cassette player, if it won't play up on me this time. so we'll go from there, and the rest are all going to be different remixes that you've probably heard before, but I don't know, they're a little bit weird, so let's do that. I'm going to give you a swear warning, because I think it has swears in it, and pretty much most of these remixes do, so watch out. Okay.
1: 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I'm Superdeath, and you're listening to Lost and Found on 4ZZZ.

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1: A language and content warning.
0: When do we want it?
1: Now!
0: What should you do?
1: Tune out if you're offended.
0: When should you come back?
1: Soon!

0: I don't have much time. I'm you from the future, and I need you to know that this next song contains bad language.
1: Your free trial will expire in three, two,
0: no,
1: one.
0: Wait.

yeah, slip like butter. Do you always talk like this? Is it hard upon your wrist? Are you lying with your hips? Cause I know this. You spin, you make it do tricks. You think we in a matrix, but I don't.

I'm bored, I'm bored, I'm bored, me.

No, I'm not letting the computer take over again. Hello, listeners. You're tuned in to The Lost and Found on 4ZZZ. And my name is George, not the robot. That was my Let's Get Weird bracket. You know, I've had some weirder songs during my Let's Get Weird segments, but I was focusing on a remix theme, and they're all quite odd in their own way, right? From the top, I played Sniffer Dog with I Don't Want to Be a Real Estate Agent by Mo Wibble Remix. Mo Wibble. Then I played Lambrini Girls with their track Cuntology, but it was a remix. They were all remixes. So this one's by Peaches. And then I played DeGeneva with Stutter, the song, featuring Somba Hills and WVCHWY Remix. And then I played Nina Jirachi. That was the last one. The song was called It's You featuring Dane, and it was an Underscores remix. And I feel like I've heard Underscores floating around before. Can't say I, off the top of my head, know any of the songs, but that's interesting. I think that's it. I don't have a theme this week, so I'm just playing a bit of this, bit of that, and I'm going to kick off this next bracket. It's going to be all over the place now. A lot of this is new. I'm going to play Red Velvet Rascal. I love that name. With a Harta Data, I think it's pronounced. A Harta Data. Depends how you pronounce the word data, data. I don't know. Up to you. I don't know. I can't remember if it needs a language warning or anything like that. Okay, here we go.

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I was running out of paper, so the letters are spaceless, like a dog at the pound.

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You're tuned into The Lost and Found on 4ZZZ. It's coming up to time for me to go soon, in about 20 minutes. That song, I played it in full, finally, called Chronic Overcommunicator by Hollow, Ghost Mutt, and Bill Bingley. From the top, I played Red Velvet Rascal with their song A Harder Data, or it might be A Hearts of Data. And then I played Bad Neighbor with Mean Faces, followed that up with Who's Party with the song called Cutting the Vines. Then I played Sonic Reducer with their latest single, Song for Steven. And as I said, I played Overcommunicator, hashtag relatable. Okay, we're going to move on. I don't have much time left with you listeners. This is a bit more of a shouty bracket to end it off with. I'm going to play now Wax with Hands, and I believe Language Warning.

Language warning. This next song has a little bit of cussing in it. Just warning you if you need to turn it down.

right. Hello, listeners. You're tuned in to The Lost and Found on 4ZZZ, and that was Wasting Time by Global Asset. Before that was Wax with Hands, then Dirty Linen with Leave Me Alone, then Small Ways with Nowhere, and then, of course, Wasting Time by Global Asset. Caught them at Netherworld last Sunday for Mother's Day. Gosh, they were great. And their drummer is one to watch, let me tell you. I'd never necessarily noticed Global Asset until then, but they really, really, really, really, really were great live, so please go support them. they played a free gig at Netherworld with the Flangepennies. So in honour of that, I call it the Flangepennies. I'm going to play them now with Global Warming Makes My Beer Warm, because I thought that was funny. You've been tuned in to The Lost and Found on 4ZZZ, and now don't go anywhere. You're going to be tuning in to Squeaky Chairs. Ari has some fill-ins this week, but I'm sure Ari will be back next week. See you next Tuesday. Maybe language warning?

0: What's up, YouTube?
1: Yeah. Whoa.
0: It has just hit 2:05 a.m., which means it is time for the chairs to start squeaking. And you are joined by me, the fill-in that, like, actually has filled in, like, so much for this slot the past couple weeks. But I'm Charlie, if you don't remember. And I'm joined by my special, awesome friend, Ariel. And tonight we are going to be getting so flipping litty. We have probably the wildest show lineup like you've ever seen in your life. And we have some, yeah, we've got some cool sound effects going on. And we're just going to have
1: two, so you're going to hear it a lot.
0: And this is the other one. Damn.
2: What?
0: Okay, so it's a bit delayed, so I'm gonna have to like time it. We need to think of one more.
1: Let us know in the chat. Text us.
0: Do you want to read out the text message line, Ariel?
1: Yes, of course.
0: Ready, 3, 2, 1, go.
1: SMS us at 0420-626-733.
0: Bro said SMS us.
1: Right. It's 2:06, man. I'm like so far dead.
0: We haven't even started. We are 5 minutes in. I got a good amount of sleep before coming here.
1: Well, that's good, isn't it?
0: Yeah. How much sleep did you get?
1: Zero.
0: Zero.
1: I went to work, came home, and then hung out with my roommates. Then I tried to nap, and I couldn't, and then I came here.
0: Okay. That's cool.
1: You know when you can't, when you like really want to sleep, but you can't? It's like top 10, one of the most frustrating experiences.
0: No.
1: Do you ever like just like cry when that happens?
0: No.
1: No way.
0: I worked 7 a.m. to 12 p.m., got home, had Cocoa Pops and the rest of a Kinder Bueno, and I was in bed and asleep by 1:45 p.m. and I slept until 9:30.
1: That's crazy.
0: So fun.
1: Damn, okay.
0: Mm-hmm. Anyways, the last two songs that we just heard, sorry, we kind of are gatekeeping them right now. Just before, it was an Ariel choice from the 4ZZZ Hop In. It was like, oh, Dice. What's Dice? And so we played it. And it was actually a good song.
1: We know what they're about.
0: It was a good song. So yeah, that one was called Cooler by Dice. And before
1: and it
0: that.
1: It was nice.
0: What?
2: What?
0: It's really delayed. Okay, awesome. And before that, we had a new one from Teenage Jones called Coming Up From Hell, which is, that's going to be me when I die.
1: When the rapture happens, I go to coming up from hell.
0: No, I die and I go to hell, but then everyone on earth is like, yo, I'm giving out free foot massages, so I come back up from hell. Real?
1: Yeah. Yeah, yeah.
0: Exactly. We are going to get stuck into our next track, which is actually an Ariel choice as well, because we were just scrolling through the files. Then we see Massive Attack.
1: Bro, and why is that my voice? Why are you giving me the nerdy ass?
0: That's biblically accurate. And so I was like, oh, I don't know what that is. And then Ariel was like, oh, you know this one.
1: Everyone knows this one.
0: And so I did this one. And it's a TikTok song. So
1: drop a like if you know this one.
0: Hit that follow button. It is 6 minutes, so get ready for 6 minutes of ultimate aura maxing.
1: Yes, absolutely.
0: Yes.
1: Pretend you're in an edit.
0: Exactly.
1: When you listen to this one, okay?
0: Like, move, like, slow-mo, but then go, like, fast and stuff to the beat.
1: Really feel yourself.
0: Pause. anyways, you're listening to 4ZZZ. This is just a small snippet of what's to come for the next 4 hours. Have fun listening to this song.
1: Or don't.

0: What's up, YouTube? We're back. Hope you enjoyed that. There's two little songs. Because up the top we had Angel by Massive Attack. I wonder what they're attacking and why it's so massive. Have you ever attacked anything massively before?
1: My dreams.
0: Okay. And after that we had Lay Me Down
1: by Violent Soho.
0: And that was a good song, actually. We just kind of chose that, like, randomly, but it was good. I feel like they're always good when we choose a random one. But sorry, we almost missed our talking cue because we were actually going through my camera roll because... Has that ever... No, actually, that probably hasn't happened to you. Not in a mean way, what I'm about to explain. So. It's a thing that when you hang out with a guy and, like, the conversation just gets kind of boring. They just, like... pull out their camera roll and just start going through the camera roll and like explaining every photo, and then you kind of just sit here because guys, like, they don't take good photos. No. Their photos are shit. They're showing me this terrible photo of like I don't know what, and then it's just I just don't care. Get a job, go build a house or something, bro. I don't care about your camera roll. But anyways, yeah, we're going through my camera roll. And on the weekend, it was my sister's birthday, so I went to this, like, escape room thing, and there was a piano. And I was like, damn, it would be such a funny photo if I lay on this piano, and I did. And so Errol was like, what?
1: I genuinely thought you, like, edited yourself onto a piano, and I was like, why?
0: Okay, yes, I have a lot of spare time, but that's just not something I do.
1: Well, you edited a bunch of memes of yourself today.
0: Yes, I know. That was just because I woke up so happy and excited to come here. Aww. And do an awesome radio slot. So cute. Because, guys, I bought my vinyl with me. And so later we're going to attempt to play a song off the vinyl.
1: The turntable.
0: I still don't know how vinyl works. I know everybody says that and it's kind of picked me like, how does it work? But like, it just astounds me. How do they get the song in the plastic? So we were listening to it before and it was working all fine. So we're going to try a few later on. I hope it works. Yep. Got anything to add?
1: Nope.
0: Okay. Hey,
1: so which one did you bring though? Like...
0: Oh my God, wouldn't you like to know, Weather Boy? It is Brockhampton's 2018 album Iridescence.
1: Ooh.
0: And it has two discs in it, two vinyls. What are they called?
1: Two vinyls.
0: CDs.
1: Well, no.
0: The record player is inside the vinyl. I need to remake that TikTok.
1: Yeah.
0: Not remake it, just make it. I've never made that before. So we're only going to try and play one of the sides.
1: Yeah.
0: Because both sides are good, but I'm only going to try one because it's already hard enough. Because, yeah, one, so listen here, mate. There's two freaking discs, but there's two sides on each freaking disc.
1: Yes.
0: So there's four separate things. Mate, it drives me mad. Don't know how it works in it. And then you got to choose what fucking side and all that. Mad.
1: But like, that's what makes, like, you know, you become kind of like part of the experience of listening to music, you know?
0: Boy.
1: Like with Spotify, it's just like, oh, it just like automatically does it. But with like records.
0: But I can choose what song I want.
1: Yeah, but with records, you kind of have to listen to the whole album. And then that's why we have like mixtapes and stuff. That's why those happen. So we can have more like choice or whatever.
0: Blah, blah, blah. Blah,
1: but, like,
0: blah, blah.
1: I don't know. I like listening to albums completely.
0: I do like it. Yeah.
1: Like,
0: yeah, no, there's some albums where I like have to listen to them in like order in full
1: because they do tell like a story.
0: Yeah,
1: you know,
0: a good example of that is actually Igor by Tyler, the Creator.
1: Yeah, I agree.
0: Ariel loves Tyler, the Creator.
1: Okay, no, this is the first. I don't really listen to him much, but
0: oh
1: like,
0: yeah, right,
1: it's just a very recent hyperfixation.
0: I replayed 17 Tyler, the Creator songs in the last 24 hours. Every time I go on AirBuds, whatever it is. You are like the number one fan in the top 1%. That's what my widget is right now. You're the top 1%
1: really?
0: Tyler, the Creator fan. Yes.
1: That's crazy. I don't know. It's just this one album that I like. And I don't know. I like how he mixes his music and the sounds and stuff. Like, it's very interesting.
0: Do you like Don't Tap the Glass?
1: I haven't listened to that album.
0: Do you like Chromacopia?
1: I haven't listened to... I told you, I'm only listening to...
0: How are you in the 1% you haven't listened to Chromacopia, bruh?
1: Chromacopia.
0: Damn, we might have to cue that later.
1: I know. Mama, I'm chasing a ghost. I don't know where he is.
0: Exactly.
1: I feel that one.
0: I feel it. Anyways, we're going to trot right on, lad, to the next song, which is
1: by
0: The Jungly Giants. And this is a new one, I do believe. I'm 99% sure. And it's called In a Nice Way. And maybe that's how I need to start living my life, doing everything in a nice way. Instead of doing everything with hate in my heart.
1: Wow, okay.
0: Don't
1: be spiteful, guys. Be delightful.
0: I love beating the dead horse, and I love being angry. But maybe we change this year.
1: Yes.
0: Or maybe next year.
1: This could be your year.
0: It's really not my year, and we're already halfway through it. Next.
1: I genuinely thought it was the end of the year the other day, but it's still semester one of uni. I was like, we're at the end of the year. I got my big break. No.
0: Bro, it feels like we just came back. I had a good 5 months of doing nothing.
1: I love that. I love having
0: me
1: doing
0: too.
1: Nothing.
0: Me too.
1: But doing nothing, but doing everything, you know?
0: Exactly. We're gonna hit play on this track.
1: We're gonna let you listen.
0: This one might come with language warning, and I do actually just want to say this whole entire show is gonna come with a language and content warning, just because that's just me, gang. That's just me.
1: It's
0: anyways,
1: not me though, gang.
0: You're on 4ZZZ, hanging out with Charlie and Ari.
1: What'd you say?
0: Ari.
1: Yeah, okay.
0: Is that fine with you?
1: It's fine.
0: Are we close enough for me to use your nickname? Are we on that level yet?
1: I don't even have a nickname. I just write it as like an abbreviation.
0: Bro.
1: But yeah, you can call me that.
0: Your name is not long enough for an abbreviation. Your name's got like 5 letters. I can count it on one hand.
1: Yeah.
0: Yeah. I just get a bit lazy sometimes.
1: I just like 3 letters sometimes. Can't a girl just like 3 letters?
0: No.

0: Meanwhile, at 4ZZZ...
1: Let's talk about music. I dig blues music. We don't like children's music.
2: No, no, no.
3: What music are you into?
4: I like this. It's very grown up.
0: Triple Z, home of grown-up music.

0: And we are so back. And I'm not about to lie to you, the audience, because I love my fans. But I just grabbed a new pair of headphones, and there is not a lot of, like, lead on these. A lot of, like, what's that? Slack? What's that word?
1: What do you mean? What are you trying to say?
0: Like, you know,
1: you can't hear it?
0: No, shush. Let me cook. You know when you're walking a dog and you let the dog have, like, lead?
1: Oh, yeah, yeah, yeah.
0: So right now, I currently don't have any lead on these headphones, so
1: I'm
0: kind of getting choked. Oof. And but the headphones, they work much better. I can hear, because I couldn't really hear out of them when I was using my other ones, and it was really tripping me up with my talking, but we are so back, as usual. How was your break, Ariel? You went to the bathroom.
1: Sorry, that's TMI. It was great. I went to the bathroom, and then I came back. And
0: wow, we were just
1: working on some stuff.
0: Exactly. Having a sneaky little chat.
1: Oh, you found your third sound effect.
0: Oh, yeah, you want to hear it?
1: This one's familiar.
0: Oh, wow, cuz.
1: Classic.
0: So, hopefully...
2: What?
0: ...it'll come in handy.
2: What?
0: What?
1: I love that one.
0: When we get into some real chats later on tonight. But it's 2:38 a.m. Damn, it's already been 40 minutes, isn't it, lad? And the next song's coming up, because I always kind of structure my shows the same. Like the start songs are like new stuff from the hot bin, stuff I've never really heard before. And then we kind of move into some songs that are dropping that I do know are coming, if that makes sense. Like I'm waiting for them. Well, no, obviously.
1: Like for the full release of the album,
0: yes,
1: you mean?
0: Yes, that's what I mean.
1: So singles.
0: Exactly.
1: Right now, yeah.
0: And then after that, it's just kind of anything I feel. But up next, I am very... Oh, no, this song is, like, not new at all. It's been out for a long time. This is my favorite song of grade 10, as I was telling Ariel before, because I feel like in grade 10, for me, that was 2022. Mm-hmm. I'm sorry if that makes you feel old, but that's a you problem, not me. Grade 10, MF Doom had, like, a very big resurgence, and it was, like, really cool. He was really cool, if you listen to MF Doom. And I also listened to a lot of Duster back in the day. That was a fun time of my life. Mm-hmm. And what else was I into in grade 10? You know what I liked? Like, who? In the least, like, corny way. Like, in, like, a... I liked it, but, like, not in a weird way.
1: What?
0: Young
1: what?
0: Gravy.
1: Wait, who was that? Oh. Was he the one that was, like, into, like, MILFs?
0: Yes.
1: Yeah. Oh, my God, really? What songs did he even make?
0: I'll have to...
1: I don't really want to...
0: I'll have to just play one for you after. But, no, the one that's like, Get Money.
1: What? Okay, I know that...
0: Gravy, you're so vicious, you're so clean, so delicious. Yeah, that was my stuff in grade 10.
1: It wasn't mine, but I remember hearing it.
0: What was your stuff in grade 10? The Beatles?
1: I was deep in the Beatles.
0: That was the deepest pit of the Beatles.
1: Yeah.
0: Insane.
1: I was a Beatlemaniac.
0: What is there a name for, like, the Beatle fans?
1: Yeah, Beatlemaniac. There was a whole thing in the 60s called Beatlemania.
0: Yeah,
1: where
0: do you
1: everyone
0: think I'm alive in the 60s?
1: Okay, well, this is a little history lesson.
0: Okay, cool. I'm sat.
1: Okay.
0: Let's start it. Go.
1: All right. Well, they had Beatlemania.
0: Okay.
1: There's this whole thing where parents were like, the Beatles are satanic. It's mainly the whole thing in America, too. Americans were very, like, conservative. And people started like, playing their songs backwards. And they were like, it's demonic. They started, like, you know, burning Beatles CDs. It was, like, a whole thing. Beatles records. Yeah. So.
0: What the Sigma?
1: Yeah.
0: That's nuts.
1: They were a bit controversial for their time.
2: What?
1: Yeah.
0: Okay.
1: But yeah, no, I still do love their music. They're very influential. I feel like every artist now, I mean, they're all kind of, in a way, kind of have derivative kind of sounds from back then.
0: Yeah,
1: definitely.
0: Octopus Garden and all that.
1: Like, come on. Let them be silly for once.
0: I'm letting them be silly.
1: Let Ringo do his thing.
0: Yep. So we have a couple of Beatles tracks queued up in about...
1: later.
0: 30 minutes.
1: 30 minutes.
0: And yeah, so that would be so awesome and fun. And yeah, we'll be chatting much more about the Beatles then. So stay tuned, I guess. But up next, we've got the new JPEG Mafia coming up, because we've JPEG is dropping his album May. What the hell? The 21st, I believe. I think. And it's called Experimental Rap, which has kind of got him in like a bit of hot water because he was fighting with Earl Sweatshirt. Do you know who Earl Sweatshirt is?
1: I don't.
0: You've heard of that name though before?
1: No.
0: I don't know. They're kind of in the same genre. But anyway, so Peggy was like, yo, my album's called Experimental Rap. And then everyone was like, oh my God, this cornball, because he went on an interview. He's like, I'm the best in my genre. I'm the best in the game.
1: Ew.
0: And so Earl Sweatshirt posted like this story. I'll have to show it to you because it's literally just, it's hilarious. But it's like, yo, everyone go listen to this stupid experimental rap. And then so they were just kind of beefing on Instagram comments for a hot minute.
1: Okay.
0: But I'm still excited for the album. I like JPEG Mafia. I think he's fun, cool. So I'm trying to type at the same time as like explaining things. JPEG Mafia, please.
1: You appreciate the multitasking?
0: Thank you. Oh, where's a screenshot of his story? It was like that picture of, oh, this, don't even joke, lad. Y'all make sure y'all stream that experimental rap songs. Like,
1: oh my God, damn.
0: Hilarious. If you guys want to look up the image I'm looking at, because I can't really describe it, just look up Earl Sweatshirt JPEG Mafia Instagram story, and then it's very funny to look at. But yeah, so anyways, I'm still excited for the release of the album. And yeah, so we're going to jump into that kind of vibe now and hope you enjoy. And even if you don't enjoy, that's too damn bad because...
1: Well, let us know.
0: I'm on Oxbro. I'm on Oxbro. Yeah, exactly. Send us a text.
1: Send us an SMS.
0: SMS. What does SMS stand for?
1: Message sender. I don't know.
0: Thanks a lot for that, lad.
1: Of course.
0: All right. This next track comes with a language warning. So if that's not your thing, maybe go do something else for a little bit.
1: Yeah, just for a little bit.
0: But come back when we're talking, though, because we're funny.
1: I hope.
0: I like to think I'm funny. Anyways, this one's called Knock Knock by MF Doom and Friends. You're on 4ZZZ, because where the hell else would you be on 2:45 a.m. on a Tuesday morning? I'm right outside the crib.

Tchau!

0: trunk with stardust. When you were lasered into life in a beautifully precise manner, you clocked that which you'd never see, the minutia of the world's beauty. You noticed how the guy across from you on the train put way too much aquaphor on his lips. When you were at your most stable, you quickly exploded. When you're infected with its dust, you hear that which no one else hears. 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Like a vegetarian with a carnivore spirit, you stabbed at the fauna of the world. 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
1: Triple Z finds a way.

0: And I hope you just enjoy that song as much as I did, because I love that song, even though it is so crazy and litty. But that one,
1: so much going on,
0: was called The Sims by Cold Shotter. And guys, Cold Shotter is coming to my city.
1: What?
0: Do come to my town, please. And but I'm deciding if I should go or not, because it's on the same day as another artist that all my friends are going to, but I don't really care about the other artists. I'm not bad lie. I'm not going to name drop them.
1: The grain.
0: That's what I'm saying. Yeah. Do my own thing.
1: Do your own thing.
0: Do my own thing. And before that, we had... I'm trying to remember what it was, because I don't want to turn my head, because as I was yapping about before, I've got no slack on this, like, headphones. What was it?
1: Starburst
0: by Danny Brown, exactly. And I'm actually going to Danny Brown June the 5th with my friend Ava. We're going to have so much fun and really get brown. Wait, no.
1: What?
0: What? Really get...
1: What'd that mean?
0: Who's up Dannying their brown right now? Oh. Me, bruh. I swear we had something to talk about. We're trying to do an Instagram boomerang right now to add to our story, but it's not really going too well because...
1: We don't know what to do.
0: What are you even doing boomerangs these days, guys?
1: Dude, I don't even know how to like pose in a picture anymore. I mean, I never knew, actually. Maybe when I was a kid. When I was 6, that was my peak with photos.
0: Really?
1: Now I'm just like, I don't know. I just stand there.
0: No, literally, though. I'm like, oh, wait, can you take a photo of me?
1: You
0: like,
1: can pose, though.
0: No, I can't.
1: Yeah, you can. You always pose.
0: Aw, stop.
1: You
0: thanks.
1: Do. You got it. You
0: I got that.
1: You got that on.
0: I got that shit on.
1: Yeah.
0: Yeah, no, but I swear I, like, beg people. I'm like, wait, can you take a photo of me? And I just stand there. I'm like, I don't know what to do. I don't know.
1: You gotta come with, like, poses prepared.
0: Exactly.
1: Just have, like, them printed out.
0: But I don't want to look like I'm trying too hard, you know what I mean? Because then it's like, damn, get a job.
1: That's why I don't even ask for photos anymore. So I have no photos of me.
0: Bro,
1: at all.
0: I'm just gonna start taking candid photos of you everywhere you go.
1: Don't do that.
0: Why? I'm gonna set up a baby monitor in your house.
1: Oh, thanks.
0: That's okay.
1: I'm gonna know someone's watching over me. So
0: exactly. Exactly.
1: Yeah. I'll be in good hands.
0: It is about to hit 3 a.m., boy.
1: 3 a.m. spooky hour.
0: Which means Freddy Fazbear is about to go litty.
1: And tickle your toes. Careful. Keep your socks on.
0: I sleep with socks on.
1: Me too. I too.
0: Bro, why does everyone hate it so much? It is not that bad.
1: I don't get it.
0: It's comfortable.
1: Don't your feet get cold?
0: Yes, your feet determine your body temperature. So if your feet are fine, then your whole body's fine.
1: Yeah, exactly.
0: Exactly.
1: I need like, I don't know. I need like those compression socks.
0: Really?
1: Yeah.
0: Oh, I just have any socks. That's something I'm very notorious for, never having matching socks.
1: Mm.
0: I don't know if you've ever met me. Well, really? Oh, nah, you never met me forever. No, even right now, my socks are not even.
1: Oh, you're
0: there'll
1: so
0: be
1: quirky.
0: Different colors. There'll be different lengths. There'll be different styles. Like, I never wear the same socks.
1: Because, like, what happens to socks, man? They just get, like, lost, you know? I swear, you or is this like a
0: no, I just
1: stylistic
0: don't,
1: thing?
0: I just don't pair mine.
1: Oh,
0: I just pick
1: just
0: two random ones. Because all my socks are white. I don't have any colored ones. But like as long as they're white. And I usually wear like long pants anyways. So you never
1: even
0: see the

0: exit. No, is that it?
1: Yeah.
0: Rock to Never Neverland.
1: Michael Jackson, Neverland.
0: Oh my God, have you watched the Michael Jackson movie?
1: I have not.
0: Bro, it's a good movie. I really like it. I've seen a lot of stuff on TikTok about it, like saying like it wasn't accurate at all and they had to like cut people out because certain people don't want to be in it and all that. But regardless.
1: Diana Ross?
0: Yeah.
1: That was sketch.
0: We don't like her, do we?
1: No.
0: Bitch. But I really enjoyed the movie. I cried. I thought it was so cute and
1: we
0: fun.
1: Crowed.
0: And I think I did curd a lot. And then I was like dancing the whole way home.
1: Aww.
0: But I watched it with my friend Ellie and literally the whole time I was like sitting there like spasming like just to the songs. Like I was really feeling it.
1: Damn, okay.
0: And I was like temporarily thinking of like quitting my job and then becoming like a movie cleaner just so
1: movie
0: I can like
1: cleaner.
0: Clean the cinema like after the Michael Jackson movie.
1: I love that. Ambition.
0: Thanks. And we actually have a Michael Jackson song coming soon, and it's the one with the Beatles, man.
1: With Paul McCartney.
0: Wait, with who?
1: Paul McCartney.
0: And it's a really good song, though.
1: Really
0: they're fighting
1: song.
0: Over a girl. I wonder who it is.
1: Yeah, it's me.
0: No,
1: who would
0: not.
1: You pick, Michael or Paul?
0: Michael, obviously.
1: Oh,
0: no, Michael before all the surgeries, though.
1: That's when he made the song. That's when.
0: Well, awesome. Then I picked that guy.
1: Great.
0: Bro, has Paul McCartney always looked as chopped as he does?
1: What the hell? He's known as like the prettiest Beatle. He's known as that.
0: Damn.
1: I would argue George is the most pretty Beatle.
0: Let's take a look at them right now.
1: But Paul McCartney's not chopped.
0: Bro, look at this.
1: What the hell?
0: He's cute. Okay, I don't know any of the names. The best one there. Why can't I just click on this image? The best one there is that one. Who is that?
1: That's Paul.
0: Oh, damn it.
1: That's what I'm saying.
0: Damn it. Okay, they proved my point. Maybe that's just a really good picture of him. Wait. Okay, this is where they all got chopped.
1: Yeah, that was a bit rough when they were filming, when they were doing Abbey Road and like Let It Be and stuff.
0: Hey, you know who also went to Abbey Road? Brockhampton.
1: A lot of people went to Abbey Road.
0: Yeah, but Brockhampton did the best.
1: Well, the Beatles are more iconic.
0: Did the Beatles make 3 albums in 6 months? Didn't think so.
1: Didn't they make like the most influential albums though?
0: No. I can't. Bro, when we went onto the files to find a Beatles song, why is there 20 million songs? And
1: bro,
0: why?
1: They're not. Those were just all like the different mixes of the song.
0: Yeah, because they were so bad they had to
1: like,
0: keep trying.
1: No. Shut up. Drop that line.
0: Okay. Ooh. Best one there is.
1: Okay, so they can't see the pictures.
0: I know, but I'm just imagine, guys. Just go look up Peter's pictures of the Beatles. Oh, no, they're all chopped. Sorry, I can't do
1: That's
0: it.
1: That's crazy.
0: None of them look like
1: that
0: Central
1: is
0: C.
1: Crazy. Oh, Central C is
0: chopped. Bro, none of them look like Central C, bro. No, he's not. I'll speak about schnookles like that. Damn, I'm really getting hot in here. Let's take off all our clothes.
1: Oh.
0: I am
1: it's only 3 a.m.
0: so hot. I want to take my clothes off. That Nelly sings that song, doesn't he?
1: I don't know. May? Oh, yeah.
0: Hot in here. Yeah. It's so this is law accurate.
1: Okay.
0: I love that sound effect. But we are going to... Damn. Just going to keep going. We are going to continue on to our next track, which is the new JPEG Mafia, as I was chatting about before. Sorry, I had to switch around the songs because I wanted to come back and introduce this one. And I'm going to say this one comes with a language warning. I really enjoy the sampling on this one and the really ethereal, like, track in the back.
1: Track in the back. Get it in
0: my
1: the
0: name,
1: back.
0: My
1: this is a track.
0: My name was Jack and I have a sack.
1: Ooh.
0: And
1: oh.
0: I'm going back to black.
1: Ooh.
0: Call me Amy Winehouse the way I... Yeah, I give up.
1: I am Scouse.
0: Bro, that doesn't rhyme.
1: With house. Amy Winehouse.
0: Oh, true.
1: They
0: true.
1: Say that I'm from the land of Scouse.
0: And when
1: Do
0: I walk through these holes, I'm quiet as a mouse.
1: Oh. Like...
0: And when my mom gets angry, she rouse. But who's signing us? Who's going to sign us?
1: And when my mom gets sad, we bounce.
0: Hey!
1: Okay.
0: Shout out to Ariel's mom if she's listening right now.
1: Shout out to my mom.
0: This next track goes out.

0: out to you.
1: This is war
0: over land, Veg Epic Mafia. You're on 4ZZZ. We're having a splendid time, and we are so happy that you're here.

0: care about that much is still yours. I get possessed.
1: I'm in your face, I'm at your gate. Tickets to funerals, tickets to wake. Ship them right down in Guantanamo Bay. I took my brrr out on a day. Shooting it has been ready for hey. You're not a boss, I heard your boss. Don't really fuck with or know who you are. I see the green in your forest is gone. And your bond rules off what you want. RP Mike, Jackson Johnson. Shout out to Tyson, praise to Allah. Knees on the floor, pray for peace, I really, really was. Should I rock it with the Benelli or more? 216

Some like serene, the touch light at all. Draco's be kicking back just like a horse. That Salvatore granted you dead and you poor. Beat your ass up when was kicking the door. They beat that cop out of me, really a cool. Some nasty as fuck, sloppy seconds, it's heaven. Don't tell my niggas on my bitch or the

Paid in Britain. Paid in Britain. It doesn't get blacker than this, baby. If you came to do the lewds and listen to some bangers, then boss a gunshot in the air.

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0: And that right there was New David Bowie by Jim Legacy. I had to ask who the old David Bowie was because I knew the name, but I just had no idea where it was from. Oh, sorry, wait, your microphone isn't on. There you go.
1: Wow, okay.
0: There, sorry, wow, cuz. You weren't ready, you weren't ready.
1: Damn, okay. And before... Silenced me or something, right?
0: Exactly. And before that, it was... I just banged a snus in Canada water. I have no idea what any of those words in a sentence mean.
1: It's British, it's
0: We've
1: British.
0: Earned... What does
1: is
0: that
1: it British?
0: Mean? Yes. Have you not heard
1: yeah, they just
0: black
1: say some,
0: British music?
1: They just say some, like, jibber-jabber.
0: But what's Canada water and what's a snus? Does that mean...
1: I don't know.
0: I'm going to look it up on the work computer.
1: We should have done some research beforehand, I'd say.
0: Oh, it's a tobacco. A smoke. So he's banging a tobacco in...
1: In Canada water. Canada water is a rapidly developing sustainable...
0: In London. Water. Okay, so he's smoking in London.
1: Okay.
0: True.
1: We've all been there.
0: Why would they call it Canada water in London?
1: Bro, it's England. They just do whatever they want.
0: They just be doing whatever they want, lad. In it. And do we have any tracks before that? Yeah, War Overland, and I dedicated that one to Ariel's mom.
1: I don't know why you did that. I don't even know this song. I might feel listening.
0: It's a good song. Obviously, guys, send us a message. Yeah. Trust me, the texts are like rolling
1: send
0: in like crazy.
1: Message. Yeah, so, crazy.
0: We want to hear from you. We want to hear any opinions, anything you're doing, why the hell you're up at 3:15 on a Tuesday morning.
1: Yeah, it's morning.
0: Exactly. I have woken up, okay, and this is not to scare you or scare anyone, but, like, you know when you wake up with, like, the sore throat of death and,
1: yeah.
0: like, you know the sickness is, like, going to eventually come?
1: That's, like, the worst. It's, like, impending doom,
0: yeah.
1: you know? And it's like, I last week this happened to me. I was like trying not to get sick.
0: Yeah.
1: So I did all this like preventative stuff. Like I bought this like tea thing called like Lemsip, which has like.
0: Oh, yes, yeah.
1: I had that before I got
0: that
1: sick.
0: That tastes like shit.
1: I know, and it made me sick, low-key.
0: Really?
1: I think it needs to have symptoms to fight again, so it gave me symptoms. So,
0: oh, okay.
1: I don't know.
0: Love it.
1: But it's sickness season,
0: mm-hmm.
1: and everyone's getting their flu shots.
0: Oh, yeah, have you got yours yet? No. Ariel was looking up flu vaccinations last week in our uni class.
1: We do everything except for, right,
0: exactly.
1: uni work and uni class.
0: Yeah, exactly.
1: Uni class?
0: Did you see the reel I sent you?
1: Oh, what did you send? You did send it.
0: It was like uni students, the second someone mentions packing up and getting food. That's me, bruh. As soon as I sit in class, I'm already Ariel. I'm already asking Ariel, like, yo, are you hungry?
1: What I just hear, like a rapper.
0: Yeah, because I'm at uni all day. I'm there from 7 a.m. to, like, 7 p.m., bruh. So I get there and I get a little snacky and a lactose-free chocolate milk. And I eat that. And then I get a big lunch. And then that's...
1: Big lunch.
0: That's kind of all. Big Libra.
1: Big Pisces.
0: Oh, yeah, that's what it is. Wait.
1: It's Pisces.
0: Is it? I thought it was
1: Big
0: Libra.
1: Big Pisces.
0: Who said that?
1: I don't know. It was like Jenna Ortega.
0: That's right.
1: She didn't say that, but an interviewer said that
0: Yes,
1: too.
0: Yeah. Big. What sign are you? Wait, no, let me guess. You're August?
1: Me?
0: Yeah.
1: I'm September.
0: It's close.
1: Oh, my God.
0: Sorry. Do you even know when mine is?
1: You're a Sag.
0: How do you know this?
1: Because you're in December.
0: Aww.
1: December 17th.
0: So, yes. Aww.
1: Bro does
0: so
1: not know
0: cute.
1: My birthday.
0: You're September 21st.
1: I know.
0: Oh. 15th?
1: 16th.
0: Damn it. Okay, I was close.
1: You know, that's
0: close.
1: Like one of the most common birthdays.
0: Really?
1: My housemate has the same birthday as
0: what?
1: Me. And also, apparently, is just a really common birthday.
0: Let's look up famous birthdays.
1: It's like, because everyone's... it's December, man. It's 9 months from December.
0: Why is everyone freaking in December?
1: Because it's holiday time, holiday season.
0: So everyone's just bored in a house bored?
1: Yeah, man.
0: I thought February would be common.
1: Why? Oh, Valentine's.
0: Yeah.
1: Yeah, so that would be like what? November? November
0: yeah.
1: babies?
0: My mom's born in November.
1: Wow.
0: Thanks, mom. 15th, yes.
1: 16th.
0: Sorry.
1: Damn, man.
0: Sorry, cuz.
1: You wrote
0: 15th. Oh, I did 15th again. Guys, sorry.
1: Nick Jonas has the same birthday as me.
0: The Pope was like the only relevant person that had the same birthday as me and he died. So,
1: okay.
0: Hey, Joji.
1: Damn.
0: So, Nick Jonas, Joji.
1: Amy Poehler.
0: Flo Rida. Metro Boomin.
1: If I'm Metro, I don't trust you. I'm
0: exactly.
1: going to shoot you.
0: Exactly.
1: Nice.
0: I don't know any of these people.
1: Who else?
0: Yeah,
1: dude, who are these
0: people?
1: They're
0: all kind of irrelevant.
1: Oh, BB King.
0: I don't know who that is.
1: Stand by me.
0: Oh,
1: bro, I
0: true.
1: Love.
0: He died though.
1: He died. 2015. Rest in peace.
0: Aww, so
1: how about
0: cute.
1: Your birthday?
0: December
1: 17th.
0: I know it's Manny Pacquiao.
1: Who is that?
0: The fighter, the Filipino guy.
1: Clavicula? No way. Bro's birthday is same as clavicula? No way.
0: Oh
1: he's 20. Is he,
0: oh my God.
1: Is he born 2006?
0: You're 20? No, 2005.
1: Oh, that'd be crazy.
0: My Shayla. Clavicula.
1: He's not your Shayla, man.
0: Stop. Yuck. This stupid man. That's hilarious.
1: Insane. Doesn't he overdose like every week?
0: Basically.
1: Damn.
0: Pope Francis.
1: Pope Francis.
0: Manny Pacquiao. And then none of the others are like relevant. No
1: wait,
0: offense.
1: Wait.
0: Too
1: who
0: bad.
1: Is,
0: lol.
1: Who is that?
0: He's some guy that died.
1: James, Earl of Wessex. Oh, Lil Rel. I like him.
0: What does
1: remember,
0: he do?
1: He's in like those random like Jordan Peele movies. He's like a security guard in one of them.
0: Jordan, wait, why is that familiar? Jordan Peele.
1: Get Out.
0: Oh, yes.
1: Nope.
0: Guys, I'm literally doing a film unit. Why don't I know
1: that
0: this?
1: That is crazy.
0: That's crazy. But oh my God, Clavicula, my birthday twin.
1: That's insane.
0: That is awesome. Oh my God.
1: I think I got mugged, birthday mugged.
0: Birthday mugged, bro. Hey, it's Sabrina Carpenter's birthday.
1: Great.
0: That's that Mi Espresso birthday.
1: What?
0: She's cool. Aw. So cute. Anyways, if you guys have a really awesome birthday twin, let us know.
1: Yeah.
0: Or
1: I'm
0: if
1: curious.
0: You don't know if you have a birthday twin, send us your birthday and your bank card details.
1: Send us your bank card
0: details.
1: And
0: everything about you. And then we'll be able to find out who your birthday twin is. And maybe I might end up with a new pair of shoes. Oh. Anyways, we are going to get stuck into our next track, which is, this track.
1: I've never heard this one, and I don't like the title.
0: It's called Jack Harlow Combo Meal, and it is off the 2023 collab album from JPEG Mafia and Danny Brown. And this album is still in my weekly rotations. I love it so much. It really grew on me at first. I was like, what is this madness? But then I'm glad I grew up and was able to appreciate greatness. But no, I will admit that my music taste is quite... interesting, like it appeals to me, and I really like it, as all music does, you know, like some things just resonate with you that don't resonate with others, and that's okay.
1: Yeah,
0: but I'm forcing all of you listening to resonate with it, because guess who's on aux, bro? Me. So this is a very good track. It's not my favorite, but it's one that I don't really play often, which maybe says a lot. But I still think it's funny and it's interesting. So we're going to hear from this one. Don't know what a Jack Harlow combo meal is. I wish they actually had that, though, like a McDonald's.
1: I don't. I can't name one song. What did he make, bro?
0: Jack
1: genuinely.
0: Harlow. You know...
1: I get him mixed up with Young Gravy for some reason.
0: No, he has Lovin' On Me. I don't like no ifs and jays, or you could turn down. Oh, he was on Industry Baby.
1: What is
0: Baby Bat, a couple racks, a couple Grammys, a couple flex, a. I think he has a new album coming soon called some, like, really stupid thing. I don't know. What's poppin'? Brand new whip is hopped in. I got options. First class.
1: Oh, I know
0: that's
1: that.
0: That's the one you were, yes. That's
1: see,
0: the one,
1: I get them mixed
0: yeah,
1: up.
0: But anyways, yeah. That's Jack Harlow. But this is Jack Harlow Combo Meal. This
1: combo
0: song
1: meal.
0: Comes with a language warning. But
1: what?
0: I promise it's really fun. So strap in for the next 2 minutes and 17 seconds. And we'll be back soon to chat more, because...
1: Big chat.
0: You're on
1: Big Chat.
0: Z with Charlie and Ariel, and we are currently tweaking.

0: And we're back.
1: Wow, cuz.
0: Wow.
1: That was such a happy, joyous song. I've never heard that song before.
0: Dude, you have to get into Blur, genuinely. Like, they're more than song two. Woohoo song.
1: Song two. How's that song go?
0: Woohoo.
1: Oh, yes, yeah, so I do
0: one,
1: that.
0: That's the one song.
1: How many people
0: knows.
1: Are in Blur?
0: Four.
1: Okay.
0: And they're great. Well, I love them. I don't know what's going on with them, actually. I really want them to tour again, but it's not going to happen for a long time, at least.
1: Why?
0: Because Damon's doing stuff with Gorillaz right now. So they're doing... Oh, and I don't even know if they're coming to Australia. If they're coming to Australia, I'm going there. Well, I'm in Australia, so I'm going to the concert.
1: I'm going there.
0: I'm going to go to there. I would love to see Gorillaz live.
1: But if they came to only Sydney and Melbourne, would you go to Sydney and Melbourne?
0: I would.
1: Yeah?
0: To see Blur?
1: Yeah.
0: Or Gorillaz, yes.
1: Yeah, okay. I'd come with you just for fun.
0: You'd come?
1: Yeah, I love going for fun.
0: That's great.
1: Exactly.
0: No, but yeah, you've gotta like get into them. I love the Park Life album so much.
1: Park Life. That was a fun song. I didn't like that song.
0: That's such a good song.
1: We sung that. We're sitting there singing that. And then we were trying to make a TikTok, but then we kind of had to come back and talk. So we'll resume that TikTok very soon. But we are about to start our World War III.
0: What?
1: The fight of Abbey Road Studios, bruh.
0: Okay, well, we already know Beatles Clear, Brockhampton.
1: Bro, did the Beatles... Why is it called Abbey Road Studios? Did they name...
0: No, they didn't. It's just called Abbey Road Studios. But look, when you first write Abbey Road, what comes up? The Beatles album. Before the studio comes up.
1: Yeah, because Brockhampton doesn't have no song called Abbey Road.
0: Oh, no. Just, no. Before the studio comes up, it's the album that comes up. Wow, look at this. Get a load of this guy. Get a freaking load of this guy.
1: Where in... Oh, I'm going to go here.
0: It's in London, England.
1: Do I have to pay
0: in
1: money
0: the UK
1: to go in here?
0: To pay to go into Google Maps?
1: Close at 7 p.m.
0: Well, you need to be an artist.
1: I am, bro. Look at me. Oh, it's kind of like on the outskirts. Kind of in the hood.
0: It's kind of in the hood, eh?
1: Oh, I need
0: it's
1: I
0: close
1: need
0: to Buckingham
1: oh
0: Palace.
1: Oh, my God.
0: Hyde Park. That's a thing.
1: They've got Hyde Park in Sydney.
0: Oh, seriously?
1: Yeah. Shit. Because, I didn't know, like, Hyde Park was, like... really
0: what is
1: a big London thing and so
0: why do I want to
1: someone was doing a concert at Hyde Park in Sydney, but it was like a really big artist. I was like, oh my God, why the hell would they just go to this random park in Sydney? And of course it wasn't the Sydney Hyde Park, it was the real Hyde Park. The Sydney Hyde Park is, it's cute. I only know what it is because I've like stayed there like multiple times, like near there.
0: Why?
1: Just
0: your family
1: that it's like CBD.
0: Oh,
1: so
0: yeah,
1: it's like
0: yeah.
1: When I go to Sydney, you kind of like stay near. But like it's okay. Pretty. It's still like a large park. Like it's this whole central thing.
0: Oh wait, my God! Wait, now we're looking at Google Maps. It's like everything is like British names. Wentworth Avenue.
1: Exactly.
0: What?
1: The
0: I
1: influence,
0: forget.
1: Bro. The influence. They.
0: Clapton
1: I literally
0: Street.
1: Just saw Liverpool Street, bro.
0: Liverpool. And guess who's
1: Sussex
0: from
1: Street?
0: Guess who's from Liverpool?
1: Who?
0: The Beatles.
1: Oh my God, bro. Well, guess who's from Texas, America? Brockhampton.
0: Freaking Beyonce.
1: Beyonce. Our next track is called Heaven Belongs to You, of Brockhampton's 2019 album Ginger, which was, I'd say, arguably.
0: Ooh,
1: it's definitely one of their best in my opinion. Everybody kind of meat rides the Saturation trilogy. Like I don't blame them because that's obviously what got them all started, but I feel like they have better work than that as they grew as a band. You feel me?
0: Yeah.
1: So this next track, it's a good one, and then after that we have I Want You in brackets She's So Heavy.
0: That's a good song
1: by the Beatles. And I've never heard this one, and it goes for 7 minutes. So am I in for 7 minutes
0: what?
1: Of pain?
0: It's 7 minutes? I forgot about that.
1: Yeah, 7 minutes, 43 seconds.
0: Okay,
1: so
0: we might change the song.
1: No, I want to hear it. Okay. I'm actually going to sit here and analyze all 8 minutes of it.
0: Okay,
1: and
0: it's kind of repetitive.
1: And wonder why she's so heavy.
0: It doesn't
1: what does
0: go
1: that
0: into
1: mean?
0: That. I think it's just like emotionally.
1: That's mean as well.
0: Well.
1: Such is life.
0: Such is life.
1: Okay. You're on 4ZZZ. And
0: Z,
1: so
0: Z, Z, Z, Z,
1: we will
0: Z.
1: Be back at like 3:56, I'm guessing. If we're actually back 3:56, I'm going to jump for joy. And my name is Charlie. And we also have Ariel.
0: Ariel.
2: Whoa.
1: And we are having so much fun.
0: Yes.
1: Message us. Let us know what you're doing. We've got so many texts, I promise, but, like, we want more, you know what I mean?
0: we're trying to save a month.
1: Yeah, we're trying to get more. But, yeah, language warning for this track. And see you on the other side.
2: Immerse myself in discontent, hoping you can only repent these things. It smells like...

0: And we are so back, and we are still trying to make that dumbass TikTok, and we are not succeeding.
1: Bro, I can't lip sync for the life of me.
0: Ariel did the first line so well, and then it's just crumbling now.
1: It's just the cadence of how... So, for context, it's we're trying to do, like, you know, The Girl Is Mine by Michael Jackson and Paul McCartney.
0: That song's coming up later.
1: Collab of the century.
0: I actually read that, yeah.
1: Yeah. We were trying to do, like, the part where they were like, oh, the girl, you know, I'm a lover, not a fighter. You know, that kind of part. And I just... Paul keeps on mumbling his lines,
0: mumbling and jumbling.
1: Paul Mumble Cartney. Like...
0: Do people say that often?
1: No. I just...
0: Oh.
1: But it's so hard to say his lines.
0: Yeah, we're talking so silly. But guys, if you want to see the finished TikTok, follow my TikTok. It's Charlie McAuliffe, and the A in Charlie is with a 4.
1: So original.
0: Exactly.
1: Yeah.
0: Well, it's not that original, because there's obviously another Charlie McAuliffe that took my name, so that therefore I had to use a number as a letter.
1: Oh, really?
0: Yeah.
1: Damn, that's crazy. That's such a unique, like, McAuliffe is not like a common last name.
0: It's pretty common. It's like,
1: really,
0: top 5 most common Maltese last names.
1: Oh, that's right.
0: Yeah. Let's actually look up the most...
1: The most Maltese name. Maltese. Charlie can't type, actually.
0: I'll kill you.
1: What?
0: It'll be like Zappa and like, yeah, Borg. I have a lot of Borg cousins. McAuliffe. Right there.
1: Oh, yeah. Damn.
0: Yeah. Camilleri. Zamet. I was actually chatting with some guy the other day who had that last name. I was like, oh, you're Maltese. And he's like, yeah, how'd you know? I'm like, mate, you got the most obvious last name known to man. But yeah, as a party is very common as well. But that's more like, yeah, Sicilian. But yeah.
1: Damn. Yeah. Okay.
0: Yeah. You got a Captain Cook, our last name.
1: Oh, white our name.
0: Philip.
1: That's because I'm from a part of India where we have, like, white names. It's in Kerala where there's a high, like, Christian population. So.
0: True.
1: Middle name Susan, last name Philip.
0: That's right.
1: In class, I'd have, like, the funniest, like, moments where they'd, like, at the roll call, like, the teacher would say my name. And then they'd look at a white girl. And the white girl would have a more ethnic-sounding name than me.
0: Oh, God. Susan is diabolical, though. I remember you told me that a couple... Was it last semester? It was this semester. We were on the metro with
1: M2. The goaded M2.
0: Yeah. And I was giggling because we were trying to guess. But I know what we're doing. We're doing something. But yeah, is that like a family member's name?
1: Oh, it's my grandma. Susan's my grandmother's
0: name. Okay, yeah, so that's why I don't want to like hate on it too much.
1: No, it's like
0: there's an OG Susan out there.
1: The OG Susan, my grandma. I was genuinely thinking of just cutting my last name off and just having Ariel Susan. So it's just like a full girl name.
0: Yeah.
1: You know,
0: Why would a man be there?
1: Or like make my own last name just for fun.
0: Well, my name is Charlotte Nancy McAuliffe Hilton.
1: That's such a fancy name. Like Nancy? Exactly. Like Nancy Drew? Nancy Sinatra? Who are you?
0: I feel like Nancy, it doesn't suit me as a person, but it's a fire name.
1: Fire!
0: I rate it.
1: So fire.
0: My sister's middle name's Willow. I feel like that's much cooler.
1: That's nice. It's like a calming name.
0: Is there a poem about a willow tree, or is it just like, am I making stuff up?

0: Bon Jovi.
1: Oh damn, I'm about to get like
0: is it
1: on.
0: Hold on.
1: No, I think it is Bon Jovi. I think it is Bon Jovi. Right, you're right. Wait.
0: Bon Jovi. Isn't
1: It is Bon Jovi. Yeah.
0: Dating. What are you searching up? Live Mink.
1: Okay, I can't property. Type. Number one. I had to rip all my nails off, so I have Among Us fingers now. And this keyboard is very different to my keyboard at work, so it's, like, adjusting to the different keys.
0: Oh, yeah, this one's, like, the crunchy, clunky keyboard.
1: Very fat keys. The Beatles would say they're so heavy.
0: Heavy keys.
1: Oh, yeah. I didn't mind that Beatles song.
0: It was nice. It was good. It's like a... Dude, you have to listen to the whole... The thing about the Beatles is you have to listen to the whole album. You get the whole, like, Speaking of holes, actually.
1: The next song is called Fixing a Hole.
0: It's from Sgt. Pepper's Lonely Hearts Club Band, 1967 goated album.
1: 67!
0: Oh, my God. Mm-hmm. It is such a... this album actually changed my life. My year 12 jersey has Sgt. Pepper on the back of it.
1: Really?
0: Yes, it does.
1: Oh, my God.
0: I was embarrassed to wear it, actually, because no one knew what it was, and they were like, what is that? And I was like, oh, it's an obscure reference. No, it's not. If you were in 1967, all your grandmas would be... Oh, would they? Would they be burning the CDs or not? Not CDs, records. I don't know, it depends on who they are.
1: I don't know.
0: If they were cool, they weren't burning Beatles vinyls.
1: Mm.
0: But yeah, I don't know. This song, Fixing a Hole, it's very different to like the Brockhampton stuff we were listening to just then.
1: The track we just heard was Love Me For Life, and I don't know if I already said that it was off Ginger, but I just picked two songs from Ginger because, again, I'm trying to like curate the same vibe, I guess, you follow me?
0: But this is a different vibe. It's more like, I don't know, Sgt. Pepper's is such a interesting soundscape, actually. Wow.
1: What do you mean by that?
0: There's some, like, more, like, rock-type stuff, but this one's a bit more, like, ballady, a bit more whatever. Not
1: what?
0: Ballady, but, like, the instrumentation's a bit more softer and, like, fun. I don't know.
1: Okay.
0: I like the song. I like it. It's very whimsical.
1: What? No, like, what's the whole...
0: Okay, so he's fixing the hole where the rain gets in and stops his mind from wondering where it will go.
1: Is it like a physical hole in the roof?
0: Okay, just think about like...
1: Did he get a lobotomy?
0: No. Oh. I don't know. Well, if that's how you interpret it. I think a lot of songs, like, it's just up to interpretation, really.
1: Okay.
0: A lot of Beatles stuff, they were on some crazy stuff when they were writing this.
1: See, I'm like... I'm the complete opposite. I always go to like... When I see a lyric that I like, or like, I don't know, not even a lyric that I like, just a lyric I don't fully understand, I like go on Genius and I like look if the actual artist has like told you what it actually means.
0: Oh, so you don't like think about how do I resonate?
1: Well, like, yeah, I find ways to resonate with things, but like I always try to actually understand what the artist is saying.
0: Like they're trying to convey. Yeah, I mean, that's important too.
1: Yeah.
0: But I feel like, yeah, I don't know. I am the walrus. What does that mean? You know?
1: I'm a fat loser.
0: Actually, that song by the Beatles from Magical Mystery Tour, the album, it won. That one is actually like because in
1: Mystical Magical Moonbeam Ice Cream, bro.
0: Shut up, man. They were here before Benston Goon. where was I going? It was because a lot of like schools and stuff. This school kid in the 60s was telling John Lennon, like, he sent him a letter, and he was like, we have to like, analyze Beatles lyrics in class, and like, find deeper meanings and stuff, and John Lennon thought that was hilarious, and so he wrote just some, like, absolute bull crap.
1: Yeah.
0: And he was just like, just some crazy stuff, that's why he just wrote, I am the walrus, to kind of, like, I don't know, why don't you dissect this, what does this mean, you know, because people were going, like, fully, like, you know, what's the word?
1: Beatlemania. You know why everyone had Beatlemania? Because there was no one else alive back then. They were the only option to
0: listen
1: to.
0: No, what the hell? Bro, music was thriving. Right now, it's so hard to find something, like truly original. You know how there's so much, like, TikTok music?
1: Yeah.
0: You get, like, Samba, like, industry plants.
1: Oh,
0: like,
1: my God, he needs to go, bro.
0: I just can't.
1: Who do I like? Like, that's, like, actively releasing stuff right now. That's, like, really original.
0: JPEG? You seem to like
1: him. Yeah, I do like JPEG. I'll say I do like Underscores. I actually don't have any Underscores tracks lined up tonight at all. Sorry, they just kind of weren't the vibe. But just very paving the way, I guess.
0: Mm.
1: Just very original, very, like, electronic kind of sound vibes.

0: Yeah.
1: But yeah. Very good. What about you?
0: I've been listening to a lot of Rosowski. He's just like Spanish artist, and he's genuinely like, I don't know, man. I love his album Sophia. I think that's what's called. No, it's not called Sophia. I forgot what it's called. No, it's called Daisy. Daisy.
1: Daisy. Yeah, well.
0: I love the songs Malibu, Echo.
1: The one with Kevin Abstract.
0: I haven't had that one, actually.
1: It's good.
0: Because I kind of just let it play. And then when I really like a song, I'll like.
1: Yes. Yeah. No, I do that too.
0: Yeah. I don't know. I really love his. He's also kind of electronic-y. I like what he does with the soundscape and
1: stuff.
0: That's
1: good.
0: Yeah.
1: Well, if I really desperate for a song when we get to the end of the show, we might queue up a bit of that then in
0: a bit of what was the song Alice you just said before too?
1: Kevin Abstract. Do you know who that is?
0: No.
1: He's the leader of Brockhampton.
0: Oh wait, what?
1: Yes. Oh my god.
0: So wait, he made a song with Rosowski?
1: Yes.
0: Wait, no way. Yes. When worlds collide, man.
1: When the worlds collide. Well, Kevin does what's that word? Collab with a lot of people. And I went really deep delving into the Brockhampton unreleased files, and I've actually got a whole Spotify playlist now with just local files.
0: Yeah, you showed me.
1: And
0: next level.
1: They had a lot of collaborations lined up. Like Kali Uchis.
0: What?
1: Yeah.
0: No way.
1: Yeah.
0: I love Kali Uchis.
1: They had like people on the records, but it just, a lot of their stuff just never came out because a lot of evil stuff kept happening to them. They're just a victim of the circumstances, I guess. But yeah. Oh well, long live Brockhampton. But no, Kevin Abstract is very cool. He's been releasing a bit of stuff, and he has an album coming out, I think this year, called Honey in My Hair. I think Honey in My Hair, Honey in Hair, something to do with Honey in the Hair. But his last album, the one with Dominic Fike, that one was really good. I do go back and listen to that one quite a lot. But yeah, I like a bit of Kevin. He's so cute, Michelle.
0: Oh,
1: so cute. Aw. But we're gonna start fixing these holes now. And jump into the next track. Does this one need any type of language warning?
0: No.
1: Hell nah. But the one after that, Honey, most definitely does. So if you are not down for that language, then maybe take a walk. Take five, buddy.
0: Take five.
1: But then come back.
0: Make some tea.
1: We've got an awesome show coming up, and we are going to attempt to play this vinyl soon.
0: Yeah.
1: This could be traumatic, but...
0: Let us know if you can hear the vinyl when we play.
1: They should be able to. It was working before over the speakers, but it's just, you know.
0: It's our first time.
1: Yeah.
0: It was figuring it out.
1: Give me some slack, guys. But here we go. I'm so ready to fix this hole, boys.
0: Oh, my
1: God. You're on 400% with Charlie and Ariel.
0: And we.

0: Sorry.
1: Okay. Hi, guys.
0: We're back.
1: We're back.
0: And it's 4:20,
1: as you just heard. But everybody does that. And I swear it's not my fault that, like, I'm turning them on. My sister does it as well. It just keeps yapping.
0: I didn't even see you doing it. I was just thinking about 4:20.
1: I forgot. But what was that track right there, Ariel?
0: You just heard God Only Knows by the Beach Boys. Right before that, you heard Eleanor Rigby, Absolute Goated Song by the Beatles.
1: Yeah. As soon as that song started playing, I knew what it was.
0: You felt the aura.
1: The influence.
0: The influence.
1: And I thought Eleanor Rigby was like an actual person.
0: Nah, I think it's probably inspired by an actual person, but like a lonely lady.
1: At all the lonely people.
0: All the lonely people. But yeah, no, they're very goated songs. It's actually the second song I ever learned on the guitar. So.
1: Aw, so cute.
0: Very sentimental.
1: Wait, there's a Yellow Submarine movie?
0: Yes. Bro, they have movies for, like, most of their albums.
1: Brockhampton has a movie.
0: Okay. And think how... You know no one knows about it?
1: I know about it.
0: I guess that's all that matters.
1: Exactly. I'm gatekeeping.
0: Brockhampton movie. Saturation.
1: The longest summer in America. But they have Billy Stars. Well, I've watched Billy Star, but the longest summer in America, they played it in some locations in cinemas in the US and Australia, but like you can't find it anywhere on the internet.
0: Oh,
1: like it's impossible to find. Like I've tried.
0: Damn. Okay.
1: Lost Media, bro.
0: Yeah, I was trying to say Lost Media, but I was thinking found footage. I was like, that's not right,
1: bro. Yeah, it would be cool because they had the Saturation trilogy and then they were going to have like the Best Year of Our Lives trilogy. But then they had some stuff happen, life happens, and then it just wasn't a trilogy anymore. And then it just got renamed to Iridescence, which is the vinyl that I have here. But yeah, this it's about when they went to Abbey Road Studio and made that. On God.
0: On God. But on G.
1: I knew the Beach Boys and the Beatles weren't the same person, but like
0: same person.
1: They sound the same to me.
0: No, well, it's the 60s. I guess they kind of also influenced each other a bit, you know? Like, so Pet Sounds, right? It's just a Beach Boys album. You've just heard God Only Knows, which is from the album Pet Sounds. Iconic album, absolutely spectacular and influential. It made Paul McCartney cry and also think that he needed to do better in the Beatles. So they made Sgt. Pepper's Lonely Hearts Club Band, which is a pretty good competitor.
1: Yeah, Luke, you think it mugs that.
0: Yeah. I love Sgt. Pepper's, but Pet Sounds is more emotional and a bit
1: No, I think Pepper's mugs it.
0: Oh, you think Pepper's mugs it?
1: Yeah.
0: Look, I am a Pepper's fan, right? I'm a Nicki fan. But I think when it comes to Pet Sounds is very... I don't know, I just love Brian Wilson. It was so sad, like, last year when he passed away.
1: Did he?
0: Yeah, he did.
1: Aww.
0: We had to do Zedlines on the day he passed.
1: Did we?
0: Yeah, and I was the one that announced it.
1: Why do I not remember this? Was I there?
0: You were there. And then you were like... It reminds me of, like, that TikTok trend where it's like, this person died, and you say that to your grandma.
1: Oh, my God, yes.
0: Yeah.
1: Brian Wilson dead at 67. Ah!
0: No, and that was sad because he genuinely influenced me so much in music. But anyway,
1: so cute.
0: What were we talking about? You said that they sounded the same. The Beatles took some influence from the Beach Boys because they had like amazing harmonies, right? Mm. Like they're just known for their harmonies, like the classic American beach sound, you know. And so he was like, they made what song did they make? They made like in Rubber Soul, their album 1966, I think.
1: Mm.
0: They made Rubber Soul, and they used a lot of harmonies that does not compete with the Beach Boys.
1: Oh.
0: But they tried.
1: You can't outdo the doer.
0: You can't outdo the doer, no.
1: Aw, that's funny.
0: But they tried. But they were, you know, influential in their own right.
1: Yeah.
0: Yeah.
1: You know what? Hell yeah.
0: Hell yeah.
1: Maybe they should all just kiss and make up.
0: They should... Well, they're dead.
1: Oh. My bad.
0: Paul's still alive. Paul's still kicking and alive. And I hope he comes to Australia. Dude, he just released a new album. He released a new album just recently, and I've been meaning to listen to it.
1: Oh, he looks nice.
0: Yeah, yeah.
1: How old is he? Damn, he's 83.
0: He's 83.
1: Bro, he ain't doing no tours.
0: He's still playing songs. What did Paul McCartney say about Charlie Kirk? What? R.I.P. Charlie Kirk.
1: We are Charlie Kirk.
0: This is crazy crossover.
1: Crazy.
0: But I hope he comes to Australia. The Boys of Dungeon Lane, that's the new album.
1: Oh.
0: I don't. It's not out yet.
1: Oh, yes, yes, because I saw a video about it, how a boy was running on the road with a sign on Google Maps, and that's how he, like, announced the album.
0: Oh.
1: Did you see that?
0: I did not see that, actually.
1: I swear I sent it to you.
0: No, you didn't.
1: We're going to look at it.
0: We're going to look at it. But
1: yeah, like, people started seeing this on Google Maps, and that's how we, like, announced the album.
0: Oh, shit. I mean, damn, that's crazy.
1: That's so cute.
0: So cute. I love this marketing.
1: Yeah, that's so fun. I love it. Keeping on that British vibe, up next we have a track from The Streets, On God. And this one, because I don't know, The Streets is just one of those peoples that I just play. I press play, and then I just, like, don't look at the song names. So, right. But this one, it came on the other day, and I was like, wait, I've listened to this a couple times. It's really good, and I just haven't gotten the chance to, like, add it to my like songs.
0: Mm.
1: Because my car, like, it has a screen in it, but it's, like, not Apple CarPlay. It's, like, just the
0: time
1: standard screen.
0: Right.
1: So there's no button that you press to, like, add to your like songs. So, Hey, we've got a text from Sam.
0: Yeah, he did, and I really wanted to go, but I couldn't, because I was still in, like, high school, and I couldn't go to, like, the other states, because I was living in Darwin, in the Northern Territory.
1: Ariel is from the hood, but for context, we just received a text saying Paul McCartney toured Oz not long ago, I think.
0: Yeah, he did. I think it was, like, 2-3 years ago, or something like that. Oh, it would have been so good to see him, but I hope he comes back.
1: Hopefully. I hope for you.
0: Yeah, I mean, it's so sad when you, like, when you're into, like, older bands and they're just, like, either dead or, like, they broke up.
1: Oh, yeah. Like, Tell me about it.
0: I really want to go to a System of a Down concert, but, like, they're all in America. They're doing, like, a little tour right now.
1: Mm.
0: But, like, they all kind of low-key hate each other. Oh. And, you know, they're in America. Yeah. I don't think they come to Australia just randomly.
1: Aww.
0: So,
1: dang it. But, oh, well. That's okay. We are gonna press play on this Streets track. This one's called "Blinded by the Lights," and no, Ariel, it is not the Weeknd song. I can't believe that's the most played song in the world.
0: What, really?
1: "Blinded Lights."
0: Is it actually?
1: I think so.
0: Who was listening to this?
1: Not me.
0: Not me either.
1: Fucking NPCs, bro.
0: NPCs, like, playing. Oh, put a music on, please.
1: Bro, it is, like, a very good, like, safe aux song, but, like, it's just so overplayed now because it is the most played song.
0: I think it's the songs they play at the gym.
1: Yeah, tell me about it, bro. Oh my god, dramatic. That's actually going to be first thing I do when I get to work. Start queuing up actual bangers. Because if I'm not on that computer actively queuing up good songs, for context, guys, I work at a gym. I do gym reception. If I'm not actively queuing bangers, the songs are atrocious.
0: Yeah.
1: It drives me mad.
0: Why is Huntrix playing? Like, from
1: K-pop? Oh, I know.
0: K-pop.
1: I have actually, genuinely, I've actually taken that song off the system.
0: Yeah, thank
1: like,
0: you.
1: I've deleted it.
0: Doing,
1: like,
0: God's work.
1: It's traumatizing. But you are 4ZZZ. We are so happy and lucky to have you here. My name is Charlie, and I'm here with Ari, and we are going to have a water break.
0: Yes.
1: My throat is sore. But we'll be back.
0: I'm going to be listening to The Streets, not The Weeknd.
1: No.

0: number? Where have they gone? And I'm thinking,
1: lights are blinding my eyes.
0: Why's the message pending? Where the fuck are you? And I'm thinking,
1: people pushing by, then walking off into the night.
0: Brandy or beer? Water's a good idea. I wish that bar lady would appear and come serve over here. Where the fuck could they be? Still not over in the corner. This night's a tragedy.

0: gotta be a dud. It's been ages since I necked it. I smoked 6 tabs to the knob. Belly's not even tingling. I just feel a bit pissed. No one looks like mingling. I can't see her or him. And I'm thinking,
1: lights are blinding my eyes.
0: I'm gonna do another, I think. Yeah, one more, these are shit. And I'm thinking,
1: people pushing by, then walking off into the night.
0: These toilets are a piss tape. Queue's bigger than the door. Gotta get rid of this pill taste. What are they chatting so much for? Glad I'm not a girl in this place. They'll be here till dawn. Sure, my belly's tingling a bit. Something's happening, I'm sure. And I'm thinking,
1: lights are blinding my eyes.
0: Maybe I shouldn't have done the second one. I feel all fidgety and warm.
1: People pushing by, then walking off into the night.
0: Everything in the room's spinning. I think I'm gonna fall down. My heart's beating too quick. I'm fucking tripping out. I wonder whether they got in. Turned away.

0: See my hand in the air, need to wave him over here. I swear Simone's kissing Dan. My head's twisted severe, bodies rushing everywhere. They could have texted me when they were near, but I'm fucked and I don't care.
1: Lights are blinding my eyes.
0: What was I thinking about? Oh, who cares?

0: that there was some enchantment in the light.
1: What?
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1: What?
2: This is 4ZZZ.

0: What's up, gang?
1: We are so back. That was Band on the Run by Paul McCartney and the Wings.
0: Damn, the GOAT. I would have never been able to guess the title of that song. No, it was good. Actually, I was vibing here. I'm on the run. True.
1: POV, you're on the run.
0: POV, you're running. POV, you're trying to get that Strava.
1: Running out of time. Oh, shit. Yeah, me and my roommates, we're on Strava.
0: Are you actually?
1: Yeah.
0: Do you run?
1: I run. Running out of time.
0: Bro, I was talking with someone the other day about how Strava is so performative. I bet half of the people on Strava would not be running if they didn't have Strava to, like, flex on people. You know what I mean?
1: I don't even, like, use it for anything, like, flexing.
0: Do you have friends on it?
1: Like, my housemates, that's it. But we don't, like, flex on each other. We're just like, I did a run. I like that.
0: Get some kudos.
1: Get some kudos, yeah. I like naming my runs, though. They're, like, silly names.
0: What was your last one called?
1: I think it was called... Hold on, let me pull it up. I think I did a walk, actually. It was 10K walk.
0: Damn.
1: Yeah, I just felt like doing it, and I just did it.
0: Good job.
1: Hold on, let me get it. Let me pull it up.
0: I'm going to get Strava just to follow you and, like, send kudos.
1: Drooling over people's muscular calves, it went well.
0: What?
1: That was my walk.
0: Hell.
1: 10 point.
0: Yeah, no, you actually live in such a good place to, like, go on walks and stuff.
1: Yeah, it's
0: I'm not
1: right
0: trying to dox
1: river.
0: You, but it is somewhere near the Brisbane River on the north side.
1: And it's so nice.
0: There's good paths and good walks and stuff like that. But that's good. I'm proud of you for getting outside. I definitely don't do that.
1: Dude, walks and runs are just so, like, therapeutic.
0: Yeah, not for me. I have to get angry. I get puffed after, like, 10 steps. Well, I did have asthma as a kid, actually, guys. So.
1: Oh, wow.
0: Yeah.
1: Do you want to talk about that?
0: No.
1: Okay. I mean, I was jealous of kids with asthma as a kid because I didn't know what asthma was. But
0: oh, my God.
1: They had, like, I remember this kid in my, like, preschool where he had to, like, puff. He had to take the puffer thing.
0: Yeah, yeah, yeah.
1: And I was like, damn, he just gets his own air. Like, that's
0: oh, my God. No, it tastes good. Have you ever had Ventolin?
1: It's like, it has a flavor.
0: Chemical flavor, like, yeah. Just medicine flavor.
1: Okay, because I yeah, okay,
0: it kind of tastes like acid, not the drug acid, like if you were to ingest, like, cleaning liquid, but, like, you know, in the best way possible. I'll see if I have one at home and I'll bring it to uni and you can have a hit of Ventolin in the Zed Block bathrooms, bro. Or there was there's, because the blue one is Ventolin, but then there's an orange one as well,
1: right?
0: And the orange one tastes good, but I remember my mum was always like, you need to brush your teeth, like, straight away after it. So I don't know what was in it. Wait, let me look it up, give me a second.
1: Okay, well, I was genuinely like jealous of kids with asthma. Oh, no, he had, like, a different one. It was, like, the one with, like, a clear thing.
0: Clear thing?
1: Like, it had, like, a little filter. I don't know.
0: Yeah, that's the spacer.
1: Okay, see, I don't know the, you know...
0: Terminology. Like, this blue thing?
1: Yeah, yeah. That's it. That's
0: so
1: the
0: you
1: one.
0: Put the thing in the end. That's it. It's apparently, like, a better way of taking it because it, like, you absorb it better or something because
1: right.
0: You're not just having a straight... medicine, you're having it, like, mixed with air.
1: Yeah.
0: But I had this at school, but, like, I never had an asthma attack at school, so I never had to use it.
1: Wow.
0: But you know, I just used to do it for fun at home because it tasted good. But yeah, anyways, that's a bit of the Charlie Law, my asthma journey.
1: Wow.
0: We're recovering now.
1: And you're doing better now.
0: Exactly.
1: That's good.
0: In the winter, like, sometimes it, like, flares up a bit because you're, like, inhaling, like, cold air. It's really harsh on my lungs, especially if I'm, like, running in the cold. That's why I don't run
1: at
0: all.
1: That's so fair.
0: But yeah, I'm not overweight, so I don't feel the need to do any exercise, so... Oh, well.
1: I mean, it's still good to stay fit, but, like, still, yeah. If your asthma is, like, preventing you, like...
0: Totally. It's, yeah, that's why. That's the whole reason why. Anyways, we are going to keep chugging along with our little 60s, 70s, 80s vibe. What year is Prince?
1: He's, like, 80s, 70s.
0: Because 80s. I remember in the Michael Jackson movie... Michael Jackson was in the pool with his brothers and he was, like, looking at the sky and they were like, Michael, what you doing? And he was like, I'm asking God to send me a song because if I don't get it, they'll send it to Prince. And I was like, hey, Prince mentioned.
1: Damn.
0: But this next track is called When Doves Cry and this is such a good one.
1: Oh, I love this song.
0: I actually reposted a TikTok, like, yesterday of, like, a guy, like, dancing to this.
1: It's such a pretty song.
0: It's so awesome.
1: Remember the first time I heard it was in, is it Baz Luhrmann? His, like...
0: Oh, Romeo and Juliet? Oh, my God. That movie is awesome, bro.
1: Insane.
0: Did you watch that for English?
1: Yeah.
0: High school? That was awesome. That was so litty. My favorite character was Mercutio.
1: Mercutio, yeah.
0: He was a W in the hat.
1: Romeo and Juliet pissed me off.
0: Yeah, literally. I think it's the dumbest thing ever. I think it's so silly. You never catch me killing myself over a man. Oh, God. Stay woke.
1: Mm.
0: Stay woke.
1: Childish Gambino.
0: Why do you say that?
1: I just like him.
0: That's my alter ego.
1: That's her alter ego.
0: Yeah. My private Instagram account is called Childish Gambino. Nah, I get it. I don't know why I named it that. One day that just came
1: into big Childish Gambino.
0: Big Childish Gambino.
1: Oh, Childish Gambino.
0: Childish. Oh, yeah, Childish. Yeah, because now when I, like, for example, when I'm here filling in for a show and I play a Childish Gambino song, I actually start typing, like, my username.
1: Yeah, no, I genuinely, I get you guys mixed up all the time.
0: Oh, stop it. We're, like, close friends and that.
1: yeah,
0: okay. But, yeah, no, we have one Childish Gambino song coming up, Lithonia, off his...
1: I love this song.
0: ...album Bando Stone in the New World that was meant for, like, the movie.
1: The freaking last album from Childish.
0: Literally, that's Gambino. Because he dropped the one Atavista at around the same time, and that one I really enjoyed. And it was just kind of like remastered versions of all songs he's done before on that album he had with like just the dates. And we played one before, 1910.
1: Yeah,
0: because that one is now known as something else on Atavista. To be hunted. Yeah, to be hunted. Pretty sure.
1: Perhaps.
0: Yes. Yeah, perhaps I think. I get confused with my songs sometimes, guys. Sorry, I just make so many good ones. but yeah, we are going to jump right into this next track. This one, I don't think this needs language warning at all. Prince is a good boy. But, and then after that, we have The Girl Is Mine by Michael Jackson. And we just finished.
1: And Paul McCartney.
0: We just finished.
1: Ultimate collab.
0: Oh my God. We just finished our TikTok, making our TikTok to this song. So.
1: Yeah. Took too long, I think.
0: Way too long. But way too long. I'm happy with it. I think it's so cute. So funny. So cute. But you're on 4ZZZ. It is 4:46. 4:46 and 23 seconds. Oh my 24 God. Seconds. What do you mean, oh my God?
1: I don't know. What if it was 4:44? And then we... I don't know.
0: Yeah, but it's not, is it?
1: 4:44.

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0: What's up, Skibbities?
1: What's up? That was Falling Apart by the Full Creams.
0: I wish I could have full cream milk, but I can't. I wish I could have any milk that comes from a cow, but I can't.
1: I think it's weird to have milk from a cow. What are we having, like, cow breast milk?
0: How did someone discover that?
1: For real.
0: What are we doing, gang?
1: Yeah.
0: And it kind of tastes bad.
1: It does, actually. That's why I just like soy milk or oat milk better.
0: Yeah, oat milk is so yummy.
1: Goated.
0: I love it. That's why I use at work to make my shake. But I have lactose free milk at home. But I feel like it doesn't really taste. It tastes good. It tastes like milk, but like when I drink normal milk, I can tell that it's normal milk. It has like a dirty kind of taste to it.
1: Like protein. Protein milk?
0: No. Oh my god. Sorry, stop with the protein.
1: Protein slop.
0: Protein.
1: Man. Everything is protein.
0: Protein Dubai chocolate matcha ube.

0: effort to have a sweet treat drink. I want it to taste good, but the no sugar taste, it's just feral. I can't do it. It just tastes fake. It has that same aftertaste.
1: Well, I hate to say it, but
0: it is fake. Oh my God, I'm going to beat your ass. But like, I don't know. I just don't get the hype. Like, I understand, like, it's got little to no calories in it because of the no sugar. But, like, I don't care.
1: I mean, yeah, I mean, live your life.
0: Exactly.
1: But, like, at the same time, I just don't... I don't think I like no sugar. Like, the taste of not being... I think I'm not really, like, a sweet person. Well, I'm a sweet person when you get to know me.
0: Oh, my God. Well, I love sugar. I'm just going to say it now.
1: I like sugar and every day
0: my mom is like, Charlie, you have an addiction to sugar. I'm like, yeah, I know.
1: You'd be on my strange addiction. I eat 4 gallons of sugar
0: every day. I literally do. You know how many, like, sugar cubes I have in my tea?
1: Sugar cubes?
0: Yeah.
1: What do you mean?
0: In my tea.
1: What do you mean? What's a sugar cube?
0: Are you slow?
1: What do you mean?
0: The cube of sugar.
1: Yeah. Oh, you just have it stuck in your teeth? Stuck in your teeth?
0: Well, how many cubes of sugar I have in my tea?
1: Tea. I thought you said your teeth, and I was like, is this a thing? Is this something you do at the orthodontist that I don't know about?
0: I'm like, why are you staring at my teeth right now?
1: What do you mean?
0: No. How many
1: in your tea?
0: Yes.
1: How much?
0: 5.
1: What? Which tea are you drinking too, by the way?
0: Australian afternoon.
1: Oh, okay. So you have it with milk?
0: No.
1: Oh, just black.
0: Just black and sugar. Okay. Yeah.
1: Okay. I know people who
0: What's
1: have a
0: What's your
1: lot
0: tea of choice?
1: I'm a peppermint tea, no sugar, gal. If I have anything sweet with tea, it would be honey, but it would be like just a drop.
0: Yeah, that's true.
1: So if it's like a ginger lemon tea, I'll have some honey with it.
0: I was like, you have herbal tea.
1: I like
0: herbal
1: tea.
0: It's not really tea. Like,
1: yes, it is.
0: I know, but it's like doesn't taste the same, you know what I mean?
1: I don't like a lot of milk stuff. I like more
0: I don't
1: like,
0: have milk in mine.
1: Oh, yeah, true. I don't know. I like the herbal taste, you know?
0: Yeah. I'm like, hell yeah.
1: I feel like my inside... When I drink tea, I feel like one of those, like, hippies. Like, I feel so cleansed. I'm like, I should be doing yoga right now.
0: Oh, do you know the tea flow state?
1: Oh, yeah.
0: When it becomes, like, just the right temperature. And then you're just, like, sitting there, like, sipping it.
1: Oh, but, like, I don't know. I like when it's... I don't know. I hate when it's too hot, you know? Obviously...
0: Well, yeah, so you wait for it to be warm.
1: Warm. But, like, you know when you, like, drink it, like... the first sip and you burn your tongue
0: and
1: it
0: just
1: ruins
0: kind of ruins
1: the experience.
0: Yeah, and then I kind of just chuck it all down the drain. I'm like, really? No, stop this.
1: I just have to push through and then I have a burnt tongue for a week.
0: Oh, so cute.
1: So cute.
0: I know, I don't like burning my tongue. Or there's something else that happens to my mouth sometimes and it really annoys me. Oh, when you get like the little, like, it's not a burn. It's like from... Okay, it's from eating too much sugar. When you get the little thing on your tongue.
1: On your tongue?
0: Yeah.
1: You mean like little... Oh, I don't know.
0: Like ulcers, kind of. Yeah.
1: On your tongue? Or in your gums? Like
0: both,
1: in your mouth?
0: Both. Mm. Guys, I swear I brush my teeth. It's just sometimes just gets a little crazy in there.
1: Yeah, no, it happens like... I remember it happened to me a lot when I was a kid. Mm. Eating too much chocolate. And then it would get like...
0: Yeah.
1: I'd just get like... It's painful though.
0: Mm, yes, yeah. Mate, I love chocolate. You know what I had for dinner? Not last night, the night before.
1: What?
0: I had a Chobani Flip, a Kinder Bueno, and an LCM bar. Ain't that sweet treat final boss? I was so happy watching my YouTube.
1: Aww. What? Chobani Flips, man. I haven't heard about that in such a long time. I remember when it first came out.
0: Yeah.
1: They were really like... hitting the shelves.
0: What's your favorite flavor?
1: I haven't had it in such a long time, but I think I liked the mint choc chip.
0: Oh, my God.
1: What?
0: You're always picking the most, like, obscure, like, silly flavor.
1: No way. Mint choc chip is not obscure.
0: Yeah, it's good, but, like, for an ice cream.
1: It's not ice cream. It was a yogurt.
0: Oh, my God, yeah.
1: Oh, no, you're saying...
0: for an ice cream.
1: Dude, it's 5 a.m. I'm so fried right now.
0: Yeah, it's 5 a.m. We have less than an hour left, so... Send us a text, guys. Let us know what you're doing up at this time of the morning. What you doing?
1: Yeah, what are you doing up this early? Or, you know, doing it...
0: Hey, you know what I'm doing?
1: What?
0: I'm hosting a radio show. Did you know this?
1: Yeah. Wow, really?
0: Yep.
1: What a coincidence.
0: You too.
1: I'm kind of on there too.
0: That's awesome. What do we have next? The temperature.

0: Trap. This is a new one from the Sungazer. Temper Trap. Sungazer.
1: By the Temper Trap.
0: Yes. Yes. Yeah. Stop spreading misinformation. And then after that, we have Boyfriend by 2Charm. And that will be it. Sorry, I didn't mean to do that sound effect. It will be. It's a really good song. It's like...
1: Yeah. Okay, just play the, just okay, play just, the damn song.
0: Just roll the song. Just roll the song. Okay. Just in case this one might have a naughty word in it, so if that's not your thing, leave for a hot minute. But then come back. You are hanging out on 4ZZZ with Charlie and my best awesome friend Ariel, and we're having so much fun.

0: Hello, I'm sorry. I'm here. We are putting on my headphones.
1: I'm here too.
0: All right, we're so back. Sorry, we were really deep in conversation about our dating lives, which are not very successful at all right now. Why? Oh yeah, just my dating life, because only I care about that kind of stuff. But anyways, moving on. We just heard the new, what did we just hear? Bujra Gentleman. And that was a good song.
1: I like that.
0: I'm sure that's new. That's come out recently.
1: Yeah.
0: It was vibey. Very safe listen.
1: Very safe listen.
0: I liked it.
1: It sounded very, like, soul-like. I liked how, I could feel a bit of Bruno Mars in that. A little bit.
0: Hey, Mr. DJ. Oh, my God. I just think that video.
1: I know what you mean.
0: You know what, yeah, wavelength. Anyways, but we're about to get into two really cool, awesome songs that Ariel and I both, like, bond over.
1: Yeah.
0: Because I was talking to Ariel in the car. Most of my friends I've made through, like, music and stuff like that, but not Ariel. She kind of just spawned into my life. I've never met someone with, like, a more diverse music taste to me. Like, we did a Spotify blend before. I don't know what our percentage was, but it was probably, like, not a high percentage at all.
1: Nah, I don't know. I don't remember either.
0: Oh.
1: But I think we had a couple of songs on there that were, like, similar. I think it's because we like Childish Gambino and Tyler, the Creator, that it's kind of, like, woven
0: in. And they're, like, the only two. I'll see if we can look at the percentage now.
1: Does it say?
0: Oh, yeah, here.
1: 92%.
0: 92%. It should not be 92%.
1: That's crazy.
0: Get ready for a mix as unique as the two of you.
1: Spotify be lying.
0: No, the song that brings you together is Puppet. Aw, by Tyler.
1: Oh.
0: So cute. So cute. But yeah. Oh, do you like Pictures of You by The Cure? Me too, bro.
1: I think I've heard it. Yeah.
0: I've been looking so long at these pictures of you. That one's good. I like it. That song is so sad. But yeah, so I'm excited for these next two songs. Lithonia. Yes.
1: Oh.
0: We were looking up before because one of the lyrics in the song is Cody LeRae. But I, like, at first I thought the lyrics said Caught in the Rain.
1: Really?
0: Yeah. I don't know why.
1: I was just like, who the hell is Cody LeRae?
0: Yeah, and apparently it's not even a person. It's like a fake person. So now I'm going to have to watch that YouTube video about who was Cody LeRae.
1: Deep dive. Who is he?
0: I don't know.
1: Could be some sort of like Billy Shears alter ego.
0: Exactly. But I think I did like that album. A lot of people didn't really catch on to it, but I did.
1: Yeah, I didn't hear about it, really.
0: It kind of just, came out of the blue because it was made for, like, a movie he was making, but I don't think that movie ever came out because he got sick. Because Childish Gambino, he was going to tour. I know tickets came out. I bought the ticket when I was about to do my driving test. Like, I was, like, waiting for my instructor to come out. I was like, nah, I need these tickets, gang. You're going to have to wait. And so I was buying them while I was sitting in the stupid Wynnum TMR. Because, you know, then I was, like, double stressed because I'm trying to get tickets and I'm trying to pass this test. But I passed first try.
1: Nice.
0: But, yeah, and then Childish Gambino had some health issues.
1: Oh,
0: yeah, and so he had to cancel a tour, and I was so sad. Aww. So I still haven't seen him live, which is so disappointing. But so I hope he tours soon. That's my person that I hope tours Australia soon.
1: Yeah.
0: And then we'll go together. And
1: yes.
0: We'll sing My Sweet Lithonia, What Have You Done?
1: Yes.
0: These Are Your Children. I'm Just Some. I don't know if they're the actual lyrics. I'm notorious for not knowing the actual lyrics to songs. I just be saying whatever I hear.
1: I remember I used to be really, like, picky about lyrics. Mm. But then as I've kind of grown, like, in the 2 years.
0: Yeah. Back when I was a little jit, like, 2 years ago.
1: I don't know. I've kind of just, like, learned to just go with the vibe with things. But, no, I think it's important to, like, know the lyrics and, like, you know.
0: Mm.
1: I don't know. I guess it depends on the song.
0: But yeah. Like we were chatting before about, like, actually knowing the meaning of the lyrics.
1: Yeah.
0: But I think there's genuinely only, like, two or three songs that I know all the lyrics to. It is very hard for me to pick up on lyrics.
1: Mm.
0: I don't know why.
1: I think more into, like, the music.
0: Yes, that's what I was thinking about. I listen more to, like, the actual, like, instrumental
1: sound,
0: and the instruments in the back and the beat or whatever. Like, I don't know.
1: I mean, music has no language. I mean, that's
0: exactly.
1: kind of
0: the universal language.
1: Universal language.
0: Yeah.
1: Yeah. I love listening to music.
0: I love music.
1: It's crazy. Not many people are into
0: exactly this. Because I feel like I'm one of those people that say, like, yeah, I listen to everything, but, like, I actually do. You know what I mean? I feel like some people are like, oh, just everything. But then it's only, like, mainstream, like, boring stuff.
1: Hot 100.
0: Literally.
1: That's why you're on 4ZZZ.
0: Exactly. We, like, listening to We're all the showing pooling. You the
1: or damn. The pools.
0: Pools. Yeah. The cliche, not cliche, niche, that's the word.
1: Niche.
0: Niche, underground, cool stuff.
1: Yeah.
0: Because I have great taste. Yeah, I do. And then after that, we have A Boy's a Gun by Tyler.
1: Yes.
0: The creator.
1: The creator.
0: And I'm so glad he's a creator and created that song because it's a pretty good song. It's off Eagle. When did Eagle come out? 2019, I believe?
1: Yeah, 2019.
0: Yeah. Because I was excited for that album to be a thing. I was listening to it on the radio. I was like, damn, I rock with this very heavily.
1: Yeah.
0: Excuse me, my earthquake. And I think, yeah, grade 7 was the first time I voted in.
1: You voted?
0: Hottest 100.
1: Oh.
0: And I voted for Earthquake. Yeah.
1: Nice.
0: Little throwback moment. But yeah, we have that one coming up after. And then I think our plan is to just, you know, yap a little more for our final 30 minutes. And then we're going to try and mess around with this vinyl and get it to work.
1: Surely it'll work. We tried it out before.
0: Yeah, it was working. But it's just, I just don't understand. I really don't understand how it works. I don't know why you can't, like, skip it. Like, I just don't get it.
1: What do you mean? You can't skip it. You'll scratch the record.
0: Oh, my God. I don't care.
1: It's a needle, and it's touching, like, these grooves.
0: I'm going to touch you.
1: Oh, don't say that.
0: We're gonna play the song now. This one is called Lithonia, and this one comes with a language warning, I'm pretty sure. Yeah. Uh-huh. I think it has an F word in that. I think.
1: Yeah.
0: Oh, yes. Yeah, it does.
1: I think so.
0: It definitely does. I'm going to sing it, though. And I hope if you're into that, then you sing it. But if you're not into language like that, take a breather, take 5, go do something, and then come back. But we'll be here. Always. My name is Charlie, and I'm with Ariel, and we're on 4ZZZ. Yay!

wanna see you again. 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

0: What's up, YouTube?
1: What's up?
0: We're back. The whole time, Ariel has been wearing her headphones, like, on one ear. And then, like, up on
1: your head. Yeah, that's just because I guess it's got my helix pierced, so...
0: You're silly.
1: I can't have my headphones on like that. Aww. Very sad.
0: So cute.
1: So cute. Tell me, anyone have advice to like how to like not sleep on your side? How to not sleep on your helix?
0: Yeah, I'd lose my mind because I'm the D1 like sleep turner overer.
1: No, me too. But like my brain has now, my body now wakes up.
0: Yeah.
1: As soon as I need to turn. So now I have to like have this little like space. Like I you know what you do when you get ears pierced?
0: Yeah.
1: Yeah. That's what I'm doing.
0: Wow.
1: It's great. I got to do this. Apparently, the healing process for helixes are actually a nightmare.
0: Oh.
1: So, I'm looking forward to this.
0: Do you have salty water or, like,
1: spray?
0: Yeah,
1: I've got the saline spray.
0: Yummy.
1: But I've seen people say, like, you should, I don't know, use a spray for, like, 2 weeks and then leave it alone. And then, like, it'll figure itself out.
0: Yeah.
1: So, I might do that.
0: Yeah, I only have my ears pierced. I only have, like, 2 holes in each ear on my lobes because... I'm a little...
1: You got 2 piercings?
0: Yeah.
1: On each side?
0: Yeah.
1: Oh, nice. I just never see you wear, using, like, both.
0: Yeah, because they're very heavy. All the earrings I have are quite, like, bulky. So I just swap the little simple, like, sleeper ones. I need to buy more earrings, but at the same time, I just don't like buying jewelry. Because why do I buy these tiny pieces of metal? And they're, like, $200. Gang, what are you doing? Because, like, you know, I want to buy, like, actual... good quality ones because my ears are quite sensitive.
1: Yeah, that's true.
0: But I do like, this is so gross. Actually, I'm not gonna say it. Never mind.
1: What?
0: No, don't worry about it. I wasn't even gonna say anything anyway. Don't worry.
1: Okay. Okay.
0: But yeah. Well, I'm terrified of needles and things going in my body. Mm. But still, I'm getting a tattoo next week. So can I really talk?
1: Oh yeah.
0: But, yeah.
1: That's exciting.
0: And you might be coming with me.
1: I might be coming with
0: perhaps.
1: You.
0: Perhaps.
1: Let's just hope I'm not working.
0: I hope you're not working either.
1: Yeah.
0: When did you work last Tuesday?
1: Actually, I don't know. I think I worked in the morning.
0: Okay.
1: Or the...
0: Okay,
1: it changes every week.
0: Yeah,
1: I'm not
0: okay.
1: I'm not part-time. But
0: that's
1: I'll let you know.
0: Okay, cool. Let me know, twin.
1: But you is one of the songs that you want to get tattooed
0: on? Oh, my God, guys. Wait, is it on the side of the CD we're going to play?
1: I think so. Vinyl? Which song was it called?
0: Because we have San Marcos, because my vinyl is here. And one of the songs on the vinyl is the one I'm getting tattooed.
1: San Marcos is on R3.
0: Damn it. So we might not hear it, but it is quite like a slow like song, and I'm going to gatekeep it anyway. Because it's mine.
1: special.
0: It's special. But if you want to listen to it, it's really good. I really like that song. Which is why I'm getting tattooed. But no, we are going to play side 4 of the record, if I can actually get it working.
1: Yeah, which one was it? Brockhampton's
0: Iridescence?
1: Yeah.
0: Panting in, like, excitement. It is 5:40, which means we have a mere 20 minutes left.
1: Oh.
0: Which, you guys, I feel like today's flown by.
1: It has, actually.
0: I don't feel that tired.
1: Yeah. I think when I get home, I'm going to crash.
0: Yeah, I'm going to get to work and...
1: Oh, that's right.
0: Maybe...
1: Sucks to be you.
0: Drop the ladder.
1: Drop the ladder.
0: No, I always make a joke about potentially... You know what? We're not going to talk about this. Do you know what I'm insinuating? No, don't even worry about it. I'm going to tell you when we turn off this microphone.
1: Okay.
0: Exactly. What was I going to say? We just heard from... Spacey Jane.
1: Do you really love her?
0: It's a new one, I do believe. Mm-hmm. And I wasn't really paying attention to it, but I could hear it in the back. And it sounded like decent. It was good. Fun song.
1: I like how it's very like mellow.
0: Yeah.
1: I like that.
0: Yeah. I like that.
1: I like that.
0: I like that about you. but we are completely switching off this vibe, and we're going to have a cheeky little Eshe moment.
1: Oh.
0: For the final couple of tracks. This next one is 9 Times Out of 10 by Dallas Woods. And I just remember the song because I played this when I did my first show fill-in on a Sunday. And yeah, I don't know. I just remember every song I played that night because I was so like scared.
1: Oh.
0: You know, I was here alone. I was like freaking out. I was like, damn, I hope I do everything correctly. But yeah, sorry, that was fun. That was like, August last year?
1: Damn.
0: Yeah, so like getting close to a year, that's actually quite terrifying. But yeah, this time last year, we were doing Zed Lines here.
1: We were. That was so nice.
0: Cute.
1: Memories.
0: So cute.
1: Waking up really early in the morning when it was like winter time.
0: Oh, that was traumatic.
1: It was.
0: That just shows my dedication, I guess.
1: Yeah.
0: Love of the game. We are going to press play on this next one. And I do believe this one comes with a language and content warning. So, again.
1: I think the next couple of songs.
0: Yeah, literally every song I play comes with that. Sorry, guys. But not sorry. We're going to play this one right now. So, you're listening to 4ZZZ. Of course. Where else would you be? And my name is Charlie. And I'm with Ari. And we're having fun.

And that right there was the new fake mink track, Night Blooming Jasmine. I have no idea what that means, but it's a good song. So, oh well. We have 9 minutes left. So, for our final 9 minutes, we are going to attempt to play side four of the Brockhampton Iridescence vinyl that I bought in today. I'm letting Ariel do it because I have no experience with record players or anything. I'm literally the girl in that video that's like, the record player's inside the thing, whatever she says. But I'm going to now turn on the turntable. So the first track should be Tonya and the track following should be Fabric. And they are both very awesome, good tracks. These two both come with a language warning, but Ariel, when you're ready, start the disc. Oh, it's working. Oh my God. We've done it. See you on the other side of this one. You're on 4ZZZ.

be losing sleep thinking about missed calls, and I see the name circling our thoughts, and I think about if we lose it all, and I turn to shit that you'd never want, like a smoke to drink anything at all, and I say again sorry I don't call, there's no money on my mind, but my money on my mind was the first to fall.

sometimes. 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I've been in my feelings on the island in the dirt. I feel like brothers lie just so my feelings.

0: Woohoo! It worked! That was Tanya by Brockhampton on the record player. That was so awesome. You could, I don't know if you could hear it, but I could hear like the crackling in the back, and it was so cute. So cute! But shout out Ariel. Thank you, Ariel, for knowing how to use a record player, because I definitely do not. I was just about to put the needle on and just like spin it myself. But yes, it is time for us to depart and say farewell. We have had such a great, awesome, fun show today. I feel like it was funny. Definitely one of our better ones. We kind of just went nuts the whole time. But I'm going to go get banana bread and a matcha.
1: Oh, yeah.
0: What you going to do? Do you have work today?
1: I don't have work, but I do have uni.
0: Lucky. I start at 7 a.m.
1: Ooh, fun.
0: Very. But yeah, we have thoroughly enjoyed being here.
1: Thank you. As always.
0: I love it. Do it for the love of the game. And yes, we will be back, of course. Our time here isn't up yet. But we have one final song to play for you, and it is the Kid Laroi one, Baby I'm Back. Banger, I guess. Oh well. Starting your Tuesday morning off with a bang. But my name is Charlie, and Ariel's name is Ariel, and this is us signing off. We have hosted Squeaky Chairs today, and it has been awesome as usual. So, hope you have an awesome, fun week, and we will be back. Baby, I'm back eventually.

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We pay our respects to the elders past, present and emerging of the Turrbal and Jagera people. We acknowledge that their sovereignty over this land was never ceded.

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That is right. 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My name is Jordan, and I'm going to be taking you through until 9 a.m. on your 102.1 FM airwaves. Hopefully, you, dear listener, are having a great morning. I know that I am. I love coming in and setting up my show and getting to do my show every week and being on your 4ZZZ airwaves. So thank you so much. Before I begin today's show, I'd just like to acknowledge the traditional owners on the land in which I'm broadcasting from, the Turrbal and Yagara peoples. I'd like to recognize that sovereignty was never ceded, always was, always will be, and we are on stolen land as well. We have a stacked show today, as always, two interviews. So at 7 a.m. Coming up at 7 a.m. I was privileged and lucky enough to chat with Muna. They're a pop trio out of LA, and I got the chance to chat with all of them, Naomi, Josette, and Katie, for the release of their fourth album, Dancing on the Wall. Very pop, queer, desire oriented. I'm very excited for that one to give a spin. It was such a lovely chat, and it was so surreal having them all on a Zoom call because it was pre-recorded. So weird, but I have so much respect for them and their songwriting. Very like, they circled back to the core of what the project meant to them with this release. So it's just such an amazing, amazing release. And then at 8 a.m. have local lovelies Dirty Harry coming in the studio and on air with me to chat about their upcoming second single, You, which is out this Friday. They're also playing at Junk Bar in celebration of the release with amazing local bands as well. If you haven't heard of Dirty Harry before, dear listener, I'm very excited for you to hear about them coming up later in today's show, but they released their debut single in September of last year, and then a couple months later they got number 7 in the 4ZZZ Hot 100, which is crazy for a debut single. And they hadn't been like gigging around for a while. It wasn't like they had been playing gigs for years and then dropped a single. It was like pretty fresh new project, which is so awesome. So very, very excited for that one. But you just heard from a new release from Relay Tapes with Avalon. Such a great song. I stumbled across it in the 4ZZZ database and I was just like, I need some, I don't know, like post-punk shoegaze at the start of the bracket, start of the show for today to get us warmed into the morning. It's a bit cooler. It's a bit darker. Winter is definitely settling in. So I was just like, let's get pumped with some Relay Tapes. We're going to head into another song, Emma Donovan with Grandma's Hands. This one is a new release, latest album titled Take Me to the River by Emma Donovan. And I wanted to read a little bit about what she said.

about the release is it's a deeply personal and cultural resonant body of work. Sees her reconnecting with memory, place guided by the enduring presence of water as a source of healing, community, and spirit. So the whole album is a covers album and a collection of songs that have sort of grown up with her and alongside of her, and really just paying tribute to artists that she loves. So I wanted to leave you with this one. This is Grandma's Hands by Emma Donovan. You're hanging out with me, Jordan, on Sonic Alien for Triple Z.

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Time Was Up by Zeno, amazing local artist, amazing local musician, who I stumbled across through doing a Right Here, Right Now set, which is on a Tuesday afternoon, Tuesday night on 4ZZZ, where bands play live to air in the studio. I'm sure that you've caught that show. It is such an amazing show here at the station. But yeah, I discovered Zeno through them doing a Right Here, Right Now set. It was amazing. They are also the guitarist founding member, Dean Hansen of Ballpark Music. And Zeno is their side project where they get to explore like all different creative outputs that they have. So like photography, graphics, music videos, arranging the whole songs, everything. That one's off of their debut album that just dropped, Window Seat Always. And I just like was like, oh, that's such a beautiful song, such a beautiful release. I need to chuck it at the start of today's show. You're hanging out on Sonic Alien with me, Jordan. Hopefully you're having a great morning listening into your 102.1 FM airwaves. It is currently 6:19 a.m. Before that one as well, who did we hear from? We heard from Marlon Williams with Te Wetui. And I want to read a little bit about this album. It's on their latest album. It's a language into, it's a window into the Maori language, and sort of going through the process of constructing the songs, Marlon found the means of expressing joy, sorrows, and humour as a way of directly connecting with ancestors and home and land. Just thought that was really a beautiful sentiment as well. I wanted to read that one out. But if you saw, they were just in Mianjin a couple months back playing on the banks, and it was their, I think, one of their last, like, Australia performances for a while. So if you caught that one, I am jealous. I could not go, and I really wish that I had like changed my schedule or something that night, because it would have been such a beautiful night seeing that album in person and the last show for a while as well. But yeah, thanks so much for tuning in, dear listener. 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All the subscription prices are annual, so a full subscription works out to about $6 per month to support independent community radio, which I don't even know what you can really get for $6 anymore. Like a coffee? Nail polish? I'm not sure. So it's such a low price to be able to support independent media. But thank you so much for listening in. We're going to head to another track, Peachy with Nosebleed, which is pretty awesome. They just got 4ZZZ album of the week, so a huge congratulations to Peachy with their latest EP, Body Horror, that dropped last Friday. Yeah, the 4ZZZ album of the week committee said, you may have already caught a taste of Peachy's pop-punk stylings with their singles Gutted and Wait For Me. Now we have an EP to devour, so let's head straight into this one. You're hanging out with me, Jordan, on Sonic Alien 4ZZZ. Enjoy.

0: You're on 4ZZZ 102.1 FM. The program is Sonic Alien. I'm Jordan. Thank you so much, dear listener, for listening in. That was a new release from Mosspaw with Catch the Fire. And the name is super fitting, but for like the meaning behind the song as well, I was just reading a little bit about it. It's about the madness of the modern grind with social media fed obsession going on and the sort of pace of modern day life, feeling like you have to move faster and faster and faster, which is definitely something that I can relate with. And hopefully, maybe we can be all in this together and find a way out of it together. But yeah, that one was Mosspaw with Catch the Fire. It's it's a lead single off of their forthcoming EP, Pollen, as well. So such a great local release. Before that one was, I don't know how to fully pronounce this, which is a great start, is Earphone. And it is, The Coffin Was So Light, I Thought It Might Actually Float Away. And basically, it is an acronym. I was like trying to find what language it was or what it stood for, but it's an acronym for Everything Is All Effed Up and Whatnot. It is the solo project created by Clay Parton, who was a member of Duster as well, and it's released in 2006 on their album Birds in the Ground. And I just love this album so much, and I'm so happy that I sort of stumbled across it, because there's only two albums out underneath that project name. But yeah, it's just great. And from the album, he said, I'll be a ghost, you'll go out dancing. And it was released through, I think, the Static Cult label in 2006, but then it seemingly didn't really get much attention until later. It sort of blew up a little bit later. So I think they said that the tape machines were collecting dust the last time that they ever wrote about the solo project, which I thought was pretty cool. And before that one was Peachy with Nosebleeds. But yeah, you're hanging out with me, Jordan, on Sonic Alien 4ZZZ. If you have any thoughts, queries, opinions, wonderments, I'll be with you until 9 a.m. Text in on 0420-626-733. We have a stacked show, have an interview coming up with Moona at 7 a.m, which was a crazy interview. If you're unfamiliar with Moona, they are a queer desire dark pop trio, and they're just incredible. They just released their fourth studio album, Dancing on the Wall, which I am not usually a pop person, but I absolutely love the album, and it was crazy to be on a Zoom chat with all three of them. They were managed by Phoebe Bridgers. I'm not sure if they're still managed by Phoebe Bridgers, which is crazy. They've opened for like crazy artists like Harry Styles, so it was really, really an honor to be able to pick their brain about the release. So that one's coming up at 7 a.m. and then have Dirty Harry Local Lovelies in the studio at 8 a.m. chatting about their single, which is coming out this Friday. You, we may even give it a cheeky little early listen, so stick around until 8 a.m. for that one. We're gonna do a little live read in the meantime, and I don't know about you, but I've been loving Thievery Corporation at the moment, so I thought that I'd put some Thievery Corporation underneath this one. So this is the song Thief Rockers.
1: For recognition of I and I, true love and fear.
0: There you go. 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Claire Clowey's crowd-funded album Synthetic Lover is out now. The Queensland Music Award nominee celebrating in style at the Old Museum on Sunday, May 17th. Synthetic Lover spotlights the balladeer's vocal tenderness, bringing a unique show to Meanderin' Brisbane with accompaniment by The Flames, Julia Bates, Sky McNicol, and Catherine McKee on sassy strings and harmonies not to be missed. Claire Clowley is a proud sponsor of 4ZZZ. Let's fade out Thievery Corporation. Thank you for that service, though, to our live read. We're going to head into another track, Grace Vandals with Knuckles. This one is her latest single. If you haven't heard of Grace Vandals before, amazing artist out of Garnerland, Adelaide, who is also a part of The Empty Threats. I had the Sonic Alien second birthday party over the weekend, and it was crazy. I have never really gotten the chance to see Empty Threats before, because every single time that I have seen them, I have gotten really sick, so I haven't been able to go, and it was crazy. So huge thank you to anyone that came out, and it was just so beautiful. I had such like post-show depression on Sunday, but it reminded me that I love Grace Vandal's solo work, and I went back and revisited it. She dropped an album at the end of last year / kind of midway through last year, What Can I Burn Here, and I remember we had a chat about the album. She came on the show, she was talking about lyrical content. I said, I can see how your songs, they remind me a little bit of Jeff Buckley, like how the song is structured and how the lyrical content sort of presents itself. And she said that she was really, really inspired by Jeff Buckley. So that's a little bit of insight into Grace. I'll leave you with Knuckles. But yeah, you're hanging out with me, Jordan, on Sonic Alien 4ZZZ. Enjoy.

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It is 6:51 a.m. on your Tuesday morning, and you're listening to me, Jordan, on Sonic Alien 4ZZZ. Thank you so much, dear listener. I hope you're having a great morning. I know I am. I am biased, though. I love 4ZZZ, and I have picked out the playlist. If you didn't know, 4ZZZ is not a playlisted station, so whatever you hear is coming directly from announcers wanting to platform their local community, and I think that is so special and such a beautiful space to be in. But yeah, you just heard from Shock Corridor with Sheet Metal. That one is their most recent release. They also released a single a couple weeks back called Buster. So I am sensing that there is some type of lead up to a broader release. They also have very similar vibe of covers. So I don't think that they're sprinkling, you know, just standalone singles out. I'm very excited if there's an upcoming body of work. They are a six-piece band out of North Melbourne, and I saw them at Big Sound last year. I don't know where I was, but I had never heard of them before, and I got so obsessed with them at Big Sound. They are incredible live, and I felt like I was following them around the different Big Sound venues because I just wanted to see them before they headed off. I think a lot of the time at Big Sound, it's like, oh, when are they going to come back? And you discover so much music and you just need to quickly soak it up in like a 3-day period. Before that one was Paul Westerberg with Things, who was not a founding member, but was a part of the Replacements and did a bunch of solo work, had a couple solo albums after the breakup of the Replacements. I read that he got into the band because he sort of gaslit the rest of the band into thinking that the singer at the time was leaving and then slipped in. He was like walking home from work and heard them playing. I don't know if this is a true story. It sounds really made up, but crazy if that's true that he just gaslit his way into the band. I kind of appreciate that, though. Not that gaslighting is a good thing, but yeah, found a bunch of the solo work and I just really dug it, so I wanted to give it a spin. And the top of that bracket was Grace Vandals with Knuckles. We're gonna head into another song, another local release, because that's what we're about at 4ZZZ. Sweater Curse with All the Same, released in 2020 on that EP Push Pull. But if you just tuned in, we have an interview coming up at 7 a.m. with three-piece amazing artist out of LA, Muna. They, if you are unfamiliar, very pop leaning, queer. I kind of hate the word like sexy, but that's kind of what it is. It's very like queer desire driven, and it is amazing. I am not typically, if you dear listener know my music taste, I'm not necessarily one for pop. I dabble in it, but I love this album. It's their fourth album that dropped last Friday, Dancing on the Wall, so that one is coming up at 7 a.m. In the meantime, I'll leave you with Sweater Curse. Thanks for listening in, dear listener. You're on Sonic Alien on 4ZZZ.

0: 102.1 FM. That's what you're tuned to. And we just heard from the Courtneys with 19 to 10. Oh my goodness. That one released on their 2013 self-titled album. My friends were talking about them a couple days back and I was like, oh my gosh, I need to get back into them. I feel like I was super into them when I was a little bit younger. And before that one was Sweater Curse with All the Same. But it is 7:01 a.m. on your 4ZZZ airwaves and also in the wide world, which means that it's time that I give a spin with my interview with Muna. Absolute pleasure, privilege to be able to pick their brains about this release. It's an amazing album, dropped last Friday, their fourth album, Dancing on the Wall, and it's just great. I'm going to leave you with Wannabea, which was one of the singles for the album and one of my favorite songs on the album as well. Forewarning, there is a little bit of language in this song, but on the other side of it will be my interview with Muna. So listen in, hang out, you're on 4ZZZ Radio. Enjoy.
1: Hey folks, we have some coarse language coming up. If you have tender ears in the car, you may want to

0: Yeah. You're listening to 4ZZZ Radio 102.1 FM, and I'm joined by Katie, Josette, and Naomi from Muna, ahead of their fourth album releasing, Dancing on the Wall, which is out May 8th. Thank you guys so much for taking the time. I really appreciate it. Thank you so much.
1: Thank you for having us.
2: Thank you for having us.
0: Of course. Something I've noticed in how you guys have spoken about this record is like a real gratitude for the space in between your last album, which released 2022. I know that Katie released solo project between Naomi. You had like an acting debut and an SNL comedy. It seems the distance was really important for you guys to come back and make something that feels like you guys. So when you were starting Dancing on the Wall, what did that sense of like time and space give you that wouldn't have eventuated otherwise?
3: It's hard to say, obviously, because we don't have access to the parallel life where we didn't take the space. But at least, like, from my perspective, me doing the solo record and like that record ended up being more kind of like of a folkier, countryer sound kind of led us to feeling more clarity around what we wanted the Muna album to sound like. It was kind of like, I can get my like country rocks off in this other space. So we had maybe more focus. And then the other side of that is like, because we all were doing things individually and working on like our creative practices on our own, then like when we came back together, there was a little bit more of like an experimental thing of like, we're not stuck in the same roles that we've done before. There was a lot more like songwriting collaboration on this record. And I feel like I was motivated to like mess around with making beats, starting demos in different ways. And there was just like some new energy that was really helpful.
0: Oh, that's so amazing. Obviously, like having time away, having experiences allows you to bring those and different creative output into the next project. That's so amazing. And you've described this album as sort of a return to the core of Muna. So you have this image of like a spiral where you're not going backwards, but you're sort of growing and circling back, but almost with more like clarity, skill set, resources, and understanding of yourself as artists. So was it like revisiting that earlier core part of yourself with this project, but a bit of change in between?
1: It's kind of just like a delight. We really wanted with our third record to prove something. I mean, and I think we successfully did. We felt like we'd had a really amazing first two albums and we got dropped from our label and we felt, you know, somewhat like unsatisfied or unacknowledged or whatever, just like some sort of feeling of dissatisfaction that I think drove the writing on the third album of like, okay, we're going to not only make a song kind of girl, we're going to make Home By Now and What I Want. We're going to like be far reaching with what we're trying to accomplish sonically on the record. And with this one, I don't know, having like,

0: like been able to tour the world and you get what you want, that brings sort of existential stuff into play, and the wherever you go, there you are issue of just being a person. And when your dreams come true, you have to reassess, like, okay, what is it that I actually love, and what do I want to do, and what do we want to make? And for us, there are touch points in our like shared musical history that just never get old, and songs that we love that never get old, and albums that we love that never stop being like a source of inspiration for us. So we went back to those things that connected us in the first place and what made us want to make music together. It's a fundamental part of ourselves, and it's a delight to revisit.
1: Yeah, amazing. And I can imagine it'd be really playful too to go back to that core part of yourself. It takes me on to my next question, is I notice a strong thread of like desire and then almost disappointment. So like with So What and Buzzkiller, where you're doing all these things that you could have dreamed of, but that validation at points can feel like hollow or empty, or it doesn't resolve anything. So can you take me inside of that, what you wanted to explore in terms of like desire and connection?
2: We as individuals, like all kind of bond over, we are ambitious people, and we have, all three of us, a sense of drive. But I think we've also, all three of us, like contended with the difference between having a desire for something external because we think it's going to like make us feel better, and having a desire that, I don't know, is like coming from a more pure place. You know, I love the spiritual experience of like writing a song versus like, I really want a Grammy for writing a song. I just think it's such a human thing, especially like at our age, to kind of be contending with what is the real reason that I'm like behaving in different ways.
1: That was the first part of my interview with Muna around the release of their fourth studio album, Dancing on the Wall, that dropped last Friday. We're going to head into another track and then the second part of my interview with the band as well. Just a forewarning, this one does have language. If that's not your thing, tune back in about 3 minutes' time. But otherwise, stick around for the second part of my interview. You're on 4ZZZ. Enjoy.
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0: That was Big Stick by Muna. It's just fading out a little bit. One of my favorite songs off of their latest album that dropped last Friday, Dancing on the Wall. I think that that one is a really important song as well. Big Stick, we chat about it in the second part of the interview, which is coming up now. But yeah, just a really, really important song talking about what is sort of happening in the world at the moment, shining light on themes of power. It's definitely a theme that pops up throughout the album, so I wanted to play that song. But this is the second part of my interview with Muna around the release of their album, so I'll leave you with this one. Hopefully you enjoy. It was such a great fun chat and such a privilege and pleasure to be able to talk to them about the album. So yeah, I'll leave you with this one.
1: I also wanted to talk about this album because it was so internally driven and you guys had so much artistic control, pure like love poured into it. You had your own studio for the first time, which is insane, sort of the Monday to Friday, and of course Naomi, production mastermind producing it all. How did having that kind of like space and freedom, independence, trust in yourself shape how these songs actually came together? Was there a moment where you realized that you didn't actually need to sort of look outside of yourselves for this one?
2: I think with this record, the way that you can hear that we found a place that we could feel safe is actually with just the way it sounds. Like, we were able to record in a space and do things that we've never been able to do, which is like reamp piano parts like through a guitar amp, track drums with our drummer and track bass with our bassist. I think it just gave us a lot of room to play. And when we were playing, we kind of, and I think this is like the way that we approached the whole record, where there were a certain set of parameters that we had for ourselves, which I think, and hopefully people would agree, that makes the record have an innate quality and sound that makes it feel like a big piece that is one, not just a bunch of songs that are put together. So the studio, I think, just gave us a place that we could really dial that in a way that we haven't been able to before because of, you know, money, time, et cetera, et cetera.
1: Yeah, for sure. And like having a place that, as you said, like track bass and track all this stuff is so amazing. I've watched like a studio sort of rundown of you guys before, talking about all the wacky things you do in production. It blows my mind, but like having that freedom would definitely allow you to open up a little bit. I also want to talk about, it's very intentional. I read that you guys didn't want to sort of trace any trends. You wanted to lean into art that feels like timeless and true to you. You spoke about artists like Madonna or Prince almost protecting your music from like outside noise. In the actual sound of this album, are there moments that you feel like are most purely you guys, like it couldn't belong to anyone else?
3: Yeah, it's kind of like to Joe's point, I think coming off of both Katie having done her solo album and our third album, I think we like wanted to make, of course, like as a band, you are always sort of being mutable and figuring yourselves out as you continue to mature. But we've been doing it for long enough that I think the goal for this album was to like make in some way like a quintessential Muna record. So yeah, I have a hard time picking a particular song that qualifies for that because I kind of think the whole record does in a way. I mean, I will say we were discussing on an interview just before this, a song called Big Stick. And I think that kind of is an interesting take on, like you're saying, desire. And there is a kind of like sensuous nature to the track, but the kind of like more sinister creeping lyrics. I think that's a very Muna weighing those two things at once type of track. But yeah, I think we definitely leaned into our most kind of basic instincts for this one. So yeah,
1: I've heard you guys talk about that one track in particular, and it's just such an important song. I'm so excited to hear the whole album, but thank you guys so much for taking the time to chat and talk about the album. It's such a beautiful, beautiful release. So thank you so much, and I really appreciate your time.
4: Thank you, Jordan. Thanks for your
3: thanks question. So much.

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Tribe Social Belonging is a proud sponsor of 4ZZZ.

0: Telenova with The Deep. That one actually is on the album twice. They just released their album, their latest album, The Warning, their band out of now Melbourne. But The Deep is on that album twice. It's the opening track and then it's the last track. So there's two different versions. That one is the single version, which is a little bit shorter. Bit more of a pop bracket there. Before that one was Two Charm with You Will Never Be Alone in Barcelona. That one dropped on their debut album, which is an incredible album. Very pop. I don't know if you would call it trip hop, but like just very techno, poppy, absolutely love it. They're out of Eora, Sydney, but used to, I think one of them, they're a duo, used to live in Brisbane as well. But yeah, it's a great, great album produced by Nina Jirachi, which is Australian. They just amazing, amazing artist. And I think that you can tell that they very much inform each other. Nina Jirachi is getting a lot of international love at the moment as well. But Two Charm are going to be playing in Brisbane at the Brightside on May 28th. And I'm very, very excited for it. I feel like pop is not usually a genre that I'm really into, but I just love all those artists. At the top of that bracket was Big Stick and my interview with Muna, which is crazy, such a privilege and pleasure to be able to pick their brains about their fourth album, Dancing on the Wall, that dropped last Friday. If you missed that interview and want to listen back, head to the 4ZZZ website under program Sonic Alien and started at around the 7 a.m. mark. But yeah, you're hanging out with me, Jordan, on Sonic Alien 4ZZZ. Hope your morning is going amazing. I don't know if you, dear listener, are one for the cold, but I love wearing hoodies. I love wearing hoodies. I love buying hoodies. It feels like you're walking around with a blanket on. And I think that there's only maybe like a 1 month, 2 month period in Mianjin, Brisbane, where it is kind of temperature wise acceptable to wear a hoodie. So I'm loving the colder weather as well. But the mornings are rough waking up and it's so cold. Anyways, we're going to head into some more music, but I have another interview coming up at 8 a.m. with Dirty Harry. I am so excited. They are one of my favorite local bands. Haven't been on the show before, but let me tell you, I have spun their debut single Japan many a time. And also it's one of those songs that just like gets caught in your head. I'm so excited for them to be in the studio. So that will be at 8 a.m. chatting about their single, which is dropping this Friday, You. But in the meantime, I'm going to leave you with a new one from Horse. They're a band out of Newcastle. It's their latest single, dropped last Friday. They also played the Sonic Alien second birthday party over the weekend, so it was so nice to hear it like so soon after it officially dropped live in person. I've only ever seen Horse at Big Sound last year and they blew me away. Crazy. Absolutely love them, but yeah, it was so special to have them on the second birthday lineup and playing. I was standing right at the front having the best time listening to Horse and Empties and Girl and Girl, Mr. Finn, all the DJs too. So yeah, thank you so much to everyone that came out to the second birthday party. And there definitely will be a third and a fourth and a fifth, but alas, I'll leave you with Horse Under the Sun. There is some language, if that's not your thing, tune back in about 5-ish minutes time. But in the meantime, enjoy hanging out with me, Jordan, on Sonic Alien.
1: 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If this bothers you, well, you should probably cover your ears.

0: LOL.
1: OMG.
0: BRB. L-O-L.
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You're on 4ZZZ 102.1 FM, and that was Waste's latest single, God Left This Place Long Ago, feat. Soft Porn. They are an amazing local band, and yeah, I just was really excited to play that one. I read a little bit about the song, and there's no choruses, so it just goes straight through to each different verse, and definitely you get that sense of like being propelled forward through the song. Really, really dig it. Before that one was Mary in the Junkyard with Candibra. It's their second single for their upcoming debut album, which I am so excited for. What is it called? Role Model Hermit? I'm 99% sure. I think it comes out July 3rd as well. They released an EP in 2024, This Old House, and I just love them. They're a band out of South London. Crazy, crazy, crazy stuff. Their single for the first, well, their first single for the upcoming album, Crash Landing, it was quite like epic and kind of ballady and really intense. That one obviously was a lot more acoustic and raw and stripped down. So I'm really excited and really curious what the album is looking like with two very different singles dropping. But yeah, I love Mary in the Junkyard. And before that one was Horse with Under Your Sun as well. Be hanging out with me, Jordan, on Sonic Alien 4ZZZ. Have an interview coming up in about 19-ish minutes time with Dirty Harry. They're going to be joining me in the studio chatting about their upcoming second single, which is out this Friday, and their Junk Bar show to celebrate as well. So I'm very excited for that one. In the meantime, though, we're gonna do a cheeky live read. I think I say cheeky because one of my favorite programs is Goo, and Cass always says cheeky live read. But yeah, I'm gonna soundtrack this one with Aphex Twin, because what else would you do, really? This one is Flim by Aphex Twin. 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Let's fade out that Aphex Twin. Appreciate it, though. There we go. I'm going to head you into some more music. Rat Hammock with Easy. This one dropped as a single in 2020. I love Rat Hammock. They're one of the bands that I, again, have to watch how much I play and be like, when was the last time that I gave them a spin? But yeah, this is Easy by Rat Hammock. You're with me, Jordan, on Sonic Alien. Tuning in to 4ZZZ. Enjoy.

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My name is Jordan. The program is Sonic Alien. It is 7:51 a.m. on your Tuesday morning, and we just heard from Lower Town with Worst Friend. That one is their second single, I do believe, or maybe third, for their upcoming album, Ugly Duckling Union, which is out 22nd of May. I love Lower Town, and that one is a little bit of a different release from them. It's more folky, country influences. They said that it sort of stems from a place of like a bit of a darker place, actually. They trade verses with one another as well. It's about shortcomings and accountability for one's mistakes, pushing someone to an inevitable downfall. So a little bit of a darker one there. Before that one was Rat Hammock with Easy. But we're going to head into another track, I'm Sorry by Wishlist. They are a duo out of now Melbourne. I was reading a little bit about this track. It's their latest release. And they said that it started on an acoustic guitar, and then they're a bit more like, they're not acoustic at all. So it was a bit of a back and forth trying to translate it into like an actual song in their vibe, a little bit of like sampling different things and rebuilding and then unbuilding and re-scrapping, unscrapping. So I think this is a little bit of a collage song. But if you just tuned in, you're with me, Jordan, on Sonic Alien. We have Dirty Harry that is going to be joining us in the studio at around about 8 a.m. So stay on your 102.1 FM airwaves. I'm very excited for them to all be in the studio chatting about their upcoming second single, You, which is dropping this Friday. So yeah, I'll leave you with Wishlist in the meantime, though. This is I'm Sorry. And yeah, thanks so much for listening to 4ZZZ.

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2: In local news, an endangered northern quoll has been released back into the wild of central Queensland after hitching a ride from Rockhampton to Brisbane back in March. The marsupial was spotted fleeing the wheel arch of a truck that had travelled over 600 kilometres before being captured and taken to Currumbin Wildlife Hospital on the Gold Coast for assessment and monitoring. The quoll was, quote, surprisingly healthy, and after a week of monitoring was released by Department of Environment staff in a bushland location near Rockhampton. Northern quoll numbers have been steadily declining across Queensland, with their population increasingly threatened by predators, habitat loss and road deaths.
3: In other local news, a community group is aiming to overturn building plans for Bloom, a prospective tower alongside the Brisbane River, sparking tensions between existing residents and housing demand on Coronation Drive. The proposed structure would have 90 units across 23 stories, reaching around 80 metres, taller than the neighbourhood plan limit for the site area. Locals are concerned that the building could impact plants and landscape, remove car parking spaces, and overshadow the surrounding neighbourhood.
1: In national news, on Monday morning, a group of protesters blockaded the office of Treasurer Jim Chalmers in anticipation of the budget to be released this evening. The group, Northern Rivers Friends of Palestine, are protesting the military spending expected in the new budget instead of social services like NDIS, public housing and healthcare. Latest figures also show an increase from the Australia's Sovereign Wealth Fund, the state-owned investment fund that focuses on investments in real and financial assets, in investing in major weapons companies. Stakes in companies Lockheed Martin, Northrop Grumman, and Elbit Systems and Australia ownership in military tech company Palantir are all largely increased. Protester Kate Corey said in statement, quote, "While we cut essential services such as NDIS and aren't funding public housing nor supporting Aussies through a cost of living crisis, this government has the audacity to bankroll record military spending. It is appalling."
4: In New South Wales, the government have introduced an SMS service to remind drivers to renew their car registrations. Over 50,000 drivers were fined for operating vehicles while unregistered or uninsured in 2025, with many claiming it was an honest mistake. Roads Minister Jenny Atkinson said, quote, "Driving unregistered doesn't just risk a fine, it means being uninsured and

0: disagreed over several key issues, ranging from trade tariffs to the Iran war to Taiwan, which China claims as part of its territory. It has been reported that talks between the two presidents this week will focus on trade and economic issues.
1: For your weather, we're in for a mostly sunny day. Today, it's currently 18 degrees with an expected maximum of 24. The UV index is predicted to reach 5, which is in the moderate band. That's all your news for 8am. We'll be back at 9am with more. 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

0: You're on 4ZZZ 102.1 FM, and that was Media Puzzle with Dead Dog. And I'm actually no longer alone in the studio. Dirty Harry are in the studio with me. Hey, guys!
1: Yeah. What up?
0: I am so excited that... Wait, Kat, I can't see you. I'm so excited that you guys are in the studio with me. Thank you guys so much for tracking down in your early morning hours.
2: Oh, of course. Thank you for having us.
3: We're so keen.
0: Of course. Hell yeah. I actually have to ask a question for you guys. Is this your first 4ZZZ interview apart from right here, right now?
3: No.
2: I don't think so. Shooters, and then...
3: Oh, yeah.
2: Yeah,
4: we did Talker Space.
0: Okay, true.
2: Yeah, true.
4: But that is not live on air.
3: This is our first live one.
0: Yeah. Oh, cool.
3: No, is it?
4: Yeah, it'd be our first live one.
3: No.
4: Apart from right
3: really?
4: Now.
3: Really?
4: Oh, yeah, that's right here right now.
0: Oh, well. Well, thank you guys so much for checking down. We're going to give an early spin to you, but I just wanted to you as in the single you. I wanted to bring you guys on air before we play it, though, because we're so lucky that we're getting an early listen of this song. What can you tell me about it before we play it?
5: It's pretty fun to play. Sometimes.
2: Oh, this one's like probably like our poppiest one that we've got. Oh, no. I say it's poppy. These guys say it's like rock.
4: This is like AC/DC. You decide.
2: You decide, yeah. Guys. But yeah, I think it's pretty different from everything else we've got coming out. So it's cool.
4: Yeah.
0: Hell yeah. I do have to say I'm an on-repeat listener, and I was listening to it on-repeat ever since Ben sent it to me.
2: Oh,
0: but it's
2: kidding.
0: So... Because you have to go back and then, like, obviously rewind. It doesn't just keep playing. So I love this song. We're in for such a treat. Thank you guys for giving us an early listen, and we'll be back on the other side of this one. This is You by Dirty Harry, officially releasing this Friday.

0: You're on 102.1 FM, 4ZZZ, Sonic Alien, and I'm joined in studio by Jet, Ben, Ellis, Cat of Dirty Harry. Thank you guys so much for letting us have our ears on that one early. What the hell?
1: No, thank you for listening.
2: Thank you for playing.
0: Thank you so much. I have to say, like, 4ZZZ, for listeners that maybe are unfamiliar, you guys released Japan in September of last year, then got number 7 in the 4ZZZ Hot 100. We love you guys here at the station. Thank you so much for letting us spin that early. I want to ask about, like, maybe the skeletons of this track a little bit. I read that you guys started demoing and sort of, like, I don't know, getting songs together in September of last year. So that would have been around the same time that Japan came together. Can you take me into, like, the skeleton, the journey of this song?
3: I think it might have been. Well, like, I think we started demoing, like, September the year before.
0: Yeah.
3: But this song wasn't one of the songs we demoed. This song is, like, I guess...
1: It was in, like, September last year.
3: Yeah. This song we would have done around September last year, but we never, like, demoed it.
1: No, we never demoed it.
3: It was just, like, one of the ones that we did as, like, a band, like, and just did, like, in rehearsals.
1: Yeah, it was cool, because, like, we did a lot of songs, like, demos first, and that's how, like, our early sets came out, but then, like, just started, like, jamming together more.
3: Yeah, this was probably one of the first songs that we made, as a band in, like, a rehearsal room, as opposed to just, like, sitting at a laptop, which is cool, actually.
0: Oh, crazy, what? I feel like you can hear that in the song, actually. It really feels very cohesive and together. So, because I read that you guys, too, have, like, quite a collaborative songwriting process that sometimes, like, one person will bring in an idea and you guys will flesh it out. So this one was fully, like, in the room together.
3: This one was, like, Kat's idea, like, the guitar part, like, the rhythm guitar part, and then, like, her vocals, and then we just kind of tried to build it around it.
0: Hell yeah. I mean, it's such an awesome song. You guys, like, did such a great job. I wanted to ask how it was recorded, actually. Did you guys go into, like, record with anyone?
3: We just did it ourselves.
0: What?
1: Like, Ben does it all. He's crazy, man. He mixes it all. He produces it all. And we just, like, do it at con and then some at my place.
3: Yeah, we did drums and bass at uni. And then the rest of it we just did at Kat's house.
0: I'm so stunned. I was like, obviously a radio is an audio platform. No one can, like, see my reaction, but that's crazy. What the hell? That's awesome. So talented. So it's, like, fully you guys as a band, no outside hands have, like, really touched it.
3: Pretty much. It's just it's really, like, all DIY.
0: That is so crazy. I want to ask about the sonic structure of the song a little bit. Is you guys are really good at, I mean, in Japan as well, like, having sort of an emotional acceleration and then stopping and just going bare bones guitar and then ramping up again. So what do you guys like about that maybe style of back and forth in songs?
1: That's so funny, because I feel like it's just because we never know what to do. It's like, let me get out of the chorus. I'm like, let's go back to, like, the intro, I guess. Everyone just drop out of there again and build it back up. Yeah, it's kind of just, like, I think the easiest thing to do sometimes.
0: I love it as a listener, because you never know what's going to happen. You're like, what are they going to do? And you guys always have such an explosion at the end of, like, guitars and everything. I love it. Yeah. My last question for you guys before we go into another song, before we go into Japan, is that you guys are so a part of the Mianjin music scene. You guys as well are in a couple different bands, go to a lot of local gigs. So how has being a part of the Mianjin music scene affected Dirty Harry and how you guys play?
4: I feel like Dirty Harry's kind of been, like, welcomed with open arms in such a major way to, like, around the scene. And it's been just, like, so awesome to, like, feel that support and feel that sort of, like, growth happen and, like, just like, feel the love of Brisbane. It's so sick. Yeah, I feel like that's had a huge impact on, like, how, I don't know, Dirty Harry's progressed, like, so quickly, and just, like, it feels so good. It's so
1: fun. It's so encouraging, yeah.
4: Definitely.
1: Yeah.
0: Hell yeah. I have to say, like, whenever bands come on the show, I'm like, what bands are you liking at the moment? Loose Content was like Dirty Harry. I love Japan. I feel like when that song came out, you could not, like, in the best way, escape that song, and it was so welcome. I was like, I love this song, I love Dirty Harry. You guys are awesome. But speaking of Japan, we're gonna play Japan. We're gonna be back on the other side of this one having a chat about you. Thank you guys so much for coming into the studio and hopping on the 102.1 FM airwaves. Yeah, give it a listen.

0: EJ Wood with DCMA, but you're joined in the studio by Kat Ellis, Ben and Jet of Dirty Harry. Thank you guys so much for tracking down. We're chatting about your single, which is dropping this Friday, but we had an early spin of you. I want to ask why you guys picked that one out, because that one was a Dirty Harry pick.
1: True.
2: Because we're playing with EJ Wood and then also Charlotte Mead, who I think we'll play a bit later, on Friday for our single launch. And we're so keen, and we love both of them so much.
0: You guys ate with that lineup, I have to say. Like, I'm so excited. I love Charlotte Mead, and I love EJ Wood, and I love you guys as well. I want to ask Kat as well. You in Japan, and you have a very distinct, like, vocal delivery, and I think that I could, like, pick your voice out of anywhere. It's very distinct and emotional. It's amazing. I read too, you said off air that you are not sure if you like fully agree with this anymore, but that your lyrics are very intentional and you don't really have filler words, but are there any particular writers or vocalists that you like to draw on in your vocal delivery or content?
1: Yeah, no, I totally regret saying that, because now I'm like, because half my lyrics I am like, oh, that is pretty stupid, to be honest, but like, I don't know, I think this is a hard question, because there's definitely like writers that I'm like, oh my gosh, I wish I could write like them. But I find it so hard to try and write like something. You know what I mean? I feel like I kind of can't force any kind of way of writing sometimes. I think it's kind of just what happens, happens. And, like, the battle is kind of, like, letting it happen and, like, not judging yourself too hard. And just, like, yeah, write in a way that's honest. And, like, if it comes out a bit whiny or a bit cringe, then, like, maybe that's what it's like. Maybe it is whiny and cringe. And maybe that's how you're feeling. Like, I definitely was feeling whiny and cringe when I wrote this song. And I think that's okay. So, yeah.
0: It's okay. Just let it be how it is.
1: Totally.
0: Let it
1: sit. No, writers I love are just, like, Courtney Barnett. And, like, obviously, like, Karen Winter. But, like, I do not write like Karen Winter at all, obviously. And who else? Armlock, I'm obsessed with. I think, yeah, I would love to write more like Armlock if I could try to do that.
0: Hell yeah. Yeah. I know that you guys are super inspired by Lip Balms as well. Does Maisie influence you?
1: Absolutely. Yeah. I think that, like, especially, like, stage presence-wise, like, I don't know, like, it's hard to, like, it's hard to find someone you're like, oh, like, I want to, like, move like that. I want to act like that. I don't know. And, like, obviously it's hard to then also be like, well, I don't want to try too hard to be like someone else, because like, is that like gonna be ingenuine or whatever? But yeah, it's a nice like guide to kind of like see like what I admire in someone so clearly, in Maisie for sure. Yeah,
0: awesome. I do have to say, I think that you guys and you yourself are now like that for other local bands.
1: Oh, you're
0: kidding. Without being like,
1: there's no way.
0: Like a weird, I feel like if someone told me that, I'd be like, oh, that's weird. But no, definitely you guys are just amazing. And I read too that the lyrical content of what Japan was sort of about, it was like a Finsta. It was a little bit cliche.
1: Yeah,
0: can you take me into the emotional world of this one? Anything that you want to say about where it stemmed from?
1: Yeah, I mean, I think it reads a lot like a whole like, oh, unrequited love song, but it's not about that at all. It's more about like being in a relationship and then someone doing something that makes you a bit scared of them, and then like the feelings of like love and like fear like kind of coexisting and having to navigate that. Yeah, it's actually a really sad song, guys, but
0: holding both like fear and love at the same time.
1: Totally.
0: Yeah, it's super realistic too. I feel like they kind of go hand in hand.
1: Yeah,
0: for sure. Now, panel, all of you guys, I have a new question segment. Is what don't you sound like? Because one of my favorite, my least favorite thing as an interviewer is someone going like, tell me your influences. So what don't you sound like? As in, who do you like reference or feel inspired by that you don't sound like at all? Oh. We can go around.
1: Honestly, guys, Wednesday.
2: We don't sound like Wednesday.
1: We always get Wednesday, and I'm like, guys, you're just saying that because I'm a girl, honestly. Like,
0: yeah, fair.
1: But, yeah, Wednesday, I mean, like, we all love Wednesday and MJ Lenderman, but I think that's not translated at all in our music.
2: No.
1: Yeah,
2: that's honestly the big one. Literally everyone says we sound like Wednesday. It's kind of crazy. I don't know. Are there any others? I can't.
1: I mean, we don't sound like a lot of people. who else?
2: Who do people say we sound... Who do you think we sound like?
0: Yeah, who do I think you don't sound like?
2: Who do you think we sound like?
0: Oh, no. Well, okay, this is right off the... Just Bella Lip Balms. I feel like some of their... Not that's most the recent album, but like... Is it Love Live?
2: Lush Life.
0: Lush Life, guys. Oh, you guys sound like them. Guys, don't cancel.
2: I mean, we all love that album so much.
0: Yeah.
2: And
0: yeah.
2: I mean, Loki, Dirty Harry... Like when Dirty Harry started, we were kind of just like, we want to be the Bella Lip Balms.
3: Yeah.
2: Like that was how it started.
0: It's a good goal.
2: Yeah,
0: I would say. They're iconic. What about you, Jet?
4: Ooh. Who do we not sound like?
3: probably a ton of stuff. I mean, like, we don't say like American football, but
4: not yet.
3: A lot of my drum parts are very inspired by them. So,
0: oh, true.
3: Yeah.
0: I'll have to listen out for it.
3: Yeah, if you want. Yeah, do it. Yeah.
0: And you guys have teased some things, so I wanted to ask you about it. What have you guys got coming up? What can you share with people about what's going on in your world?
2: OMG.
1: Guys, we have another single coming next month.
0: Hell yeah.
1: And then we have a 7-track EP the following month
0: What?
1: Not really. We haven't been very secret about it. I feel like, yeah, but we're like, oh, should we say anything? I'm like, oh, we've been saying stuff for like months now. Like, yeah. But no, it's been a long time coming.
0: That's crazy.
1: We're so excited about it. It's like almost done.
2: Almost.
1: It's pretty much, yeah. Basically done.
2: Yeah.
1: To an extent.
0: Congrats, guys. What? Which part of the process, I guess you're still like semi in the process of making the EP, but which part of it did you like the most? Was it like writing or recording?
3: Ooh. I personally love the recording the drums part, but it's only because I play the drums. But yeah. What about you, Kat?
1: I feel like the recording part makes me go insane sometimes. So I like recording guitar on this one, because I didn't really get to do that in Japan, because I am awful at playing that slide part. But all the guitars, the rhythm guitars in this one, I loved doing. It was like so fun. I feel like vocals are so like wiggy, like having to listen back to yourself and like, oh, I actually want to die sometimes. But then the guitars was like so fun. It was so fun. I loved it. Yeah.
0: So what about you guys, Ellis and Ben?
4: I don't know. I guess like recording the bass was pretty cool. Because we just had like 3 days in a row where we were like grinding out the drums and bass all together, and it was like really fun it wasn't. But yeah, that's cool.
3: Well, it was fun the entire time. I don't know what you guys are talking about.
4: I don't know. I think it's such like a, even, you know, I'm just a little bass player, but it's so cool to be able to like really sculpt the songs and like actually be really intentional about like the way they sound and like, you know, like get to have that control over these like things that were like just songs before, but now they're like recorded and like immortalized. I feel like I really enjoy just like getting to like finalize like how they're actually like meant to sound.
1: Mm. Yeah. That's stressful as well though.
4: Yeah, that's true. Yeah.
0: The element of like, yeah, I guess once you're done, you can't change it.
4: Yeah.
0: Like recorded version.
4: But then it's done.
0: But then it's done. It's that's like, cool that you guys like the recording kind of the most is like the theme. I think some bands that I speak to are like, I hated the recording. So that's great that you guys liked it. My last question that I said that I wasn't going to tell you in advance, and I hope that I word this right way because it's kind of confusing, is that you guys are playing Junk Bar this Friday. It's Friday? Yes. With Charlotte Mead and EJ Wood as well. So my question is, if you could hand Charlotte and Ethan either Japan or you, what would be your instructions to them to like remix differently? So you're handing Japan to like either Ethan or Charlotte, and you're handing you to either Ethan or Charlotte, and then what are your instructions to them for remixing them?
3: Yeah, whose song are we handing to? We got to decide that.
4: Japan to Ethan.
1: No, I reckon Japan to Charlotte.
2: Well, like, I feel Japan to Charlotte feels very obvious, so maybe I don't want to do it. You know?
4: Yeah, that's what I'm thinking. Yeah. So, like, I feel like, well, there is a Japan remix that exists somewhere out there.
1: That's true.
4: Real ones. And I think if we just got EJ Wood to do that one again, because it's really funny.
2: Yeah.
1: That's true. Our friend Guy did like this drum and bass remix of Japan. It was crazy.
0: What can I do to get it on the Triple Z database?
2: As for Charlotte, with you,
1: I feel like she'd make it so little and like sweet and like, I think, gorgeous.
2: She can kind of just do what she always does because she's so awesome.
1: Magical.
2: I don't think she's gonna do anything wrong, or she'll probably just make it a lot better.
1: Way better, honestly.
0: I kind of agree with those answers. I would love to see what Ethan would do with Japan, and Charlotte would like add. So just I would want to see what she would do with you as well.
1: Yeah, totally.
0: But thank you guys so much for checking into the studio and allowing us to listen to you early.
1: Thank you.
0: as well. I really appreciate it. Love you guys. Triple Z loves you guys too. Yeah, we're gonna play Charlotte Mead, Ten the Gardener. Why'd you guys pick this one out? She's playing the single launch.
4: Yes.
1: Yeah.
4: Yeah,
1: and she's awesome. Also, she's a goat.
4: Yeah.
0: Such a lovely human being as well. Mm-hmm. Alas, we'll leave you with Ten the Gardener. This is Charlotte Mead. Thank you guys so much for checking down.
1: Thank you for having us.

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Now my keys don't work. I wanna quit the band. You're an affectionate band. Yeah, I sat right on for a finishing time. Hope the boss don't see. Think less of me. I gotta work sometimes. I gotta work sometimes. I gotta work sometimes. I gotta work sometimes. See the light everywhere. Well, now and then, that's the finishing move. Finally found that groove. But I'm full of hate. I will emaciate you and your team. Since this violent dream, so I'm on the holidays. Stuck in my ways. But it'll work sometimes. It's gotta work sometimes. So

You're on 4ZZZ 102.1 FM, and that was Nice Biscuit with Desolation, dropped on the album. Oh, did it come out last year or the year before? Not even sure, but SOS. I love Nice Biscuit. I saw them at the Z50 and they are just crazy. What I love about them in particular is their outfits. Billy and Grace have like very coordinated handmade outfits that fit very well into their like sort of extraterrestrial, very like glamorous world. I'm not sure. I love it. Before that one was Good Morning with Baby Steps. Before that one was Billy Martin with The Glass. And the top of that bracket was Charlotte Mead with Tend the Gardener, which was a Dirty Harry pick. They were just in the studio chatting about their upcoming single, You. If you missed that one and want to listen back, head to the 4ZZZ website under program Sonic Alien at about the 8 a.m. 15 minute mark. Anyways, thank you so much, dear listener, for listening in. You're hanging out with me, Jordan, on Sonic Alien 4ZZZ. It is 8:51 a.m. on your Tuesday morning. Thank you so much for joining me. I'm going to play a little bit of Hatchy now, but we do have a live read to do, so keeping you informed about what is happening around and about in your area. So let's put some Hatchy underneath this one. Home and Belonging is the first album from Ipswich-based singer-songwriter Kenny Lee Heller. 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New music released from Snowy Mountains artist Aaron Fetrick. His new single Burn has just dropped. It's a dark, folky, multi-layered piece featuring beautiful vocal harmonies from Brisbane local folk singer Julia Bates and haunting cello strings from Kate Direpas. 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Aaron is a proud subscriber to 4ZZZ. I'm going to leave you with Hatchy. You're hanging out with me, Jordan, Sonic Alien, 4ZZZ.

You're listening to Chelsea Light Moving. This one's called Heaven Metal. It released on their 2013 self-titled album, which is so awesome because if you didn't know, this is Thurston Moore's other band of Sonic Youth, which is why it sounds a little bit like Sonic Youth-y. But yeah, we're about to head off out of Sonic Alien today into the ante room with absolute legend Jack Montague. I know has an absolutely stacked show. You don't want to change the dial. Leave it at 102.1 FM. But thank you so much, dear listener, for trekking through Sonic Alien the last 3 hours with me. I'm going to hand you over with Awning's latest release, their band out of Garnerland, Adelaide, with Doggy Dog World. They have really, really short, very compact, very amazing song. So I'm going to hand over with this one. This is Doggy Dog World by Awnings. You've been hanging out with me, Jordan, on Sonic Alien 4ZZZ.

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1: Good morning. This is Jasper, Liv, Annabelle and Charlie with your 9am Zedlines. In local news, after the building's owner revoked its lease, Ipswich's biggest food charity has been forced to close down after 14 years of service. The Ipswich Food Barn has been providing low-cost groceries, laundry services and domestic violence support to locals, and its loss will, quote, be catastrophic for a lot of people. The charity has reported helped between 5 and 9,000 people per week, and volunteers have concerns for those who depend on the service. In the months since its 30-day vacate notice, the food barn had taken to social media in the hopes that someone may come forward to provide support in finding a new location. The food barn, however, have closed their doors as of Saturday evening.
2: The CEO of water service provider Sunwater resigned on Friday following troubles surrounding the state government's plan to rebuild the Paradise Dam near Bundaberg. Glenn Stockton left Sunwater just a day after the details of a letter from the board to the state government to abandon the $4.4 billion restoration project were leaked. In the letter, Sunwater Chair Jeff Seeney said the project was, quote, grossly disproportionate and should be, quote, no further considered, instead suggesting that the existing infrastructure should be able to meet future water demand in the area. This has angered many in the local agriculture sector who feel their water security is being threatened and that lack of sufficient dam infrastructure will have a significant impact on farming in the region. Sunwater is set to deliver a business case on the project by the end of the month.
3: In national news, Michael Voss has resigned as the senior coach of Melbourne AFL team, Carlton, with immediate effect. This announcement comes just weeks after Carlton has handed a $75,000 fine for its handling of Elijah Holland's on-field mental health episode against Collingwood last month. Voss, whose contract was set to end at the end of the season, coached the Blues in 103 games between 2022 and 2026, with a win record of 47.5%.
4: Some small robots called Ozobots are currently helping students in Victoria to consider a career in renewable energy, a part of a workshop designed to introduce children to the workforce early. Victoria's State Electricity Commission aims to encourage interest in careers in electricity supply, engineering and technical trades, following studies showing that Australia could be facing skill shortages in jobs critical to the national transition to renewable energy. When Climate Change Program Director Alison Reeves says that there is still short-term solutions to discuss, quote, things like the Ozobots are really dealing with the long-term skills problem, making sure that kids see this as an option.
2: In international news, the 70th edition of Eurovision is set to begin in Vienna this week, with performances running on Tuesday, Thursday and Saturday. Controversy over Israel's participation has seen national broadcasters in Spain, the Netherlands, Ireland, Slovenia, and Iceland boycott the international song competition, meaning they will not send performers or televise the event. The Irish broadcaster RTE said that taking part was, quote, unconscionable given the appalling loss of lives in Gaza and the humanitarian crisis there.

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1: At 4ZZZ, we acknowledge the traditional owners of the land on which we broadcast. 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We acknowledge that their sovereignty over this land was never ceded.
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Good morning. You are tuned into the Ante Room on 4ZZZ 102.1 FM here with Jack. And thanks to Jordan on Sonic Alien for another fantastic episode. Great interview with Dirty Harry, a band that I love and great, great friends. And yeah, it was so nice to listen to while I was driving along. But if you are a fan of books, you might be a fan of the book Life of Pi by Yann Martell. And this is a really exciting episode today because I got to chat with Yann about his new book, which he has been working on for the last decade. It's finally released. It came out in March and he's on book tour. And he will be talking about his newest book. It's called Son of Nobody. And it's like a fictional Greek epic. It's an incredible book and one that I would highly

0: highly recommend. And yeah, it was such an honour to speak to Jan for this episode. And that event will be at the Powerhouse tomorrow. I will be there seeing Jan speak all about this amazing work. And yeah, we had a really, really great chat. And another exciting thing about this episode is that I have 5 copies of Jan Martel's new book, Son of Nobody, to give away. If you are a subscriber, all you need to do during this episode, if you want to be in the draw to win a copy of Jan Martel's new book, Son of Nobody, is get in the text line 0420-626-733 and answer my question, what is the last book you read? My 5 favorite answers will be getting a free copy of Jan Martel's Son of Nobody. I can attest it is an amazing, amazing book and one that I enjoyed reading so much. It's so creative. And if you were a fan of Life of Pi, I think you will really be a fan of this book as well. And Jan is such an intelligent person and really amazing to speak to him about his work and his creative process and everything that goes into these amazing sort of epic books that he creates. And this one is quite particularly an epic, and he's actually constructed it's called a SOAD is what he named it, and it's basically a fictional version of a Greek epic, much like Homer's Iliad, and it is its own thing, and it's told from, instead of the perspective of like kings and gods, the narrator, the teller of the SOAD is a commoner. If you're into things like the Trojan War, any Greek mythology or ancient Rome or any kind of ancient history, this book will definitely be right up there for you. So hit the text line 0420-626-733 and I'm going to get straight into airing my chat with Jan about Son of Nobody. Going to play that for you now, the first part of it. And thanks for tuning in to the Ante Room on this glorious Tuesday morning. Thank you for joining and congratulations on the release of Son of Nobody. Yeah, such a creative triumph. So it's great to have you with me.
1: It's a pleasure.
0: This is your newly released book, which we'll be showcasing at the Powerhouse on Wednesday. And it kind of takes on the parallel stories of a modern man and a lost Greek epic. Quite a unique work in its structure. What were the origins and the story behind this idea for you?
1: The book was a reaction to reading the Iliad, which I'd never read. I never read the Iliad. I'd read lots of Greek myths retold by various people, Robert Graves, Roger Lanslyn Green, Edith Hamilton, you know, the sort of retellings that children read, or novelistic ones by grown-ups, but I'd actually never read original material. So I finally read a few years ago the actual Iliad in a wonderful translation by Stephen Mitchell, an American poet. I'd have to say, in my research, I read other translations and I found none as good, because all the other ones are tainted by either sort of an academic approach or over faithfulness to the original. The original was an oral tale told 3,000 years ago. Well, you know, we're different kind of listeners now, so we don't need the endless repetition of certain things that were used to round out the bard's meter. So Stephen Mitchell is a very lean one. He's cut out a lot of repetitions. He's also, all of Book 10, for example, he's translated it, but it's at the end of the epic, because that was added centuries later, so it's not original to the tale. Anyway, it's a very lean, propulsive translation of the Iliad. And so I read it and I loved it. And it's not what I expected. That was the key thing. I did not expect the West's first book to be a book about failed anger management, to basically portray a very negative picture of the Greeks as a people overwhelmed by anger, incapable of getting over it, and the terrible consequences of it. It's basically a book about petulant men roiling in self-pity. You know, Agamemnon is annoyed at Achilles, and therefore he berates his best fighter. And then Achilles, in a fit of self-pity and of pique, decides to stop fighting for the Greeks, therefore leading to the slaughter of countless innocent Greek men who had nothing to do with the quarrel between him and Agamemnon. So basically it's a masterpiece about male immaturity. And I didn't expect that to be. And the, you know, the very first word of the Iliad is minim, which is the accusative of minis, which means anger, wrath. And it's a book all about anger, wrath, anger. It's all about that. And I was just surprised that the West's first book would be about a negative emotion, and in fact, a negative emotion pushed to an overwhelming extent. Because, as I, you know, there's nothing wrong with anger in and of itself if it's righteous anger, but this is anger that has lost its way. So I was just surprised by that, and Son of Nobody is a reaction to that.
0: A point that you make with this work is that mythology is this everlasting thing that continues to shape and entrance us as human beings. For example, you compare the work of Greek epics to the Bible. What do you think it is about these unprovable tales and texts that has kept humanity hooked for thousands of years?
1: Well, in the Greek case, because they're so startlingly imaginative, they portray human emotions, human failures in such a interesting way. So, very obvious one, for example, the myth of Sisyphus. This man was condemned to roll this boulder up a hill, only to see it roll down and have to push it back up. You know, that captures the sense of futility that we sometimes have in life, that life is meaningless, it's futile. Well, just saying that is sort of colorless to just say life is futile. To portray in terms of a man pushing up a boulder that then rolls down, and he has to keep on pushing it up, is a startlingly imaginative way to portray that, and we instantly get it. So it's something very imaginative. And the other thing about myth is that it's accountable. There's no accountability in myth. Because it's not historically rooted, you don't have to account to any sort of historical facts out there which can somehow limit. You know, so for example, let's say someone's interested in Napoleon Bonaparte. Well, he's a factually existent person. You can, of course, he's subject to interpretation. How you interpret him is subject to interpretation, but that interpretation is nonetheless somewhat limited by the historical facts. You know, so if you're a queer historian, there's only so much queerness you might read into Napoleon. You know, there's no. You know, if you want to say that, in fact, Napoleon was a woman or that he was queer, that'd be a stretch. There's very, in fact, there's no facts to back that up. So, you know, history, there's only so much you can do about it. Myth, you can, because myth is, you can do what you want with it. I'll give you a concrete example, much simpler, Little Red Riding Hood. The original story of Little Red Riding Hood by Charles Perrault, at the end of it, in fact, Little Red Riding Hood has her head eaten off by the wolf. There is no redemption in Little Red Riding Hood in the original telling. Well, very quickly, people were charmed by that story, and very quickly it got changed to no. She arrived, and she noticed that, oh, what big eyes you have, you know, mother, grandmother, what big lips you have, mother. Well, the hunter comes and slices open the wolf and saves everyone. That myth was changed to suit the needs of other people, but it wasn't the original myth. And it's totally fine because it's just a story, and you can make of it what you want. And the same thing with religion. You know, it's funny how we have these insane American evangelicals who love their guns, love their money, love their capitalism, and they feel Jesus loves them just as much as someone who has nothing and is full of love. That same plastic myth, you can make it fit. So there's a plus and a negative to that, but it does mean it keeps on speaking to us even today.

0: You tune into the Anteroom, 4ZZZ 102.1 FM, listening along to my interview that I got to do with Jan Martel for his visit to Brisbane to release his new book, Son of Nobody. He's going to be presenting it at the Powerhouse tomorrow. And I am doing a giveaway on today's episode of 5 copies of Jan Martel's new book. If you are a fan of Life of Pi, this is the guy who wrote Life of Pi. He's really incredible, and the newest book is a work of genius. It's amazing. And yeah, if you're a reader, all you have to do is be a subscriber and text in on 0420-626-733. Tell me what is the last book you read. We're already getting some answers. So keep hitting me with your answers. I'm going to pick my 5 favorite answers, and all of you will get a free copy of Jan Martel's new book. I'm going to go back into the second part of my interview with him now. And yeah, we just chatted all about the book, and it's such a fantastic read. Thanks, Jan, for joining me on the show. The way the book is structured, there's fairly even amounts of the song that tells the SOAD and then the narrative of Harlow Dunn, the protagonist's footnotes below. How did this structure treat you in the editing process, and what parts about it did you find most favorable?
1: That came extremely early on in the conception of the book, because I wanted to tell, I mean, at the very minimum, two stories, the story of the SOAD and the story of Harlow Dunn. But I also had much commentary to make on, for example, the Iliad. I didn't want to presume that my readers had read the Iliad. Also stuff I wanted to say on the SOAD. And of course, I had Harlow's own life I wanted to tell, in addition to his story of discovering this epic. So to tell that in conventional prose would have meant a lot of digressions, a lot of flashbacks, a lot of serving up the past on a platter at the convenience of the present. It would have been sort of awkward, and it wouldn't feel right. Whereas this dividing of the page in two immediately, and using a conventional format of a text and its footnotes, which everyone would be aware of, everyone knows what a footnote is. So that immediately allowed me to divide up the epic into two strands that would sit on their own and have their own right. So, you know, the epic is the passes at the top of the page, the footnotes at the bottom. The viewer gets it right away. And the footnotes allowed me a lot of freedom to tell a lot of things side by side with no connection. And that's the nature of a footnote, that one footnote has no connection to the next one because they're referring to two different things and may say two very different things. So right away, I didn't have to worry about context, throwback, contextualization. No, it's right there. You get it. It's immediately explained by the fact that each footnote refers to something different in the text, and that allowed me a huge amount of freedom. And it was also a lovely visual metaphor, as I said, of the, you know, this grand epic, and then beneath it all these little technical footnotes. At one point I say in the novel, you know, we're all footnotes to a greater story. Well, you see it right there. Here is this grand national epic in a sense, and you have all these little footnotes. And to me, that's like our own lives. We're all little atoms. We're all little footnotes to a greater story. You know, I'm one tiny Canadian atom, but collectively all those little Canadian atoms, those little footnote stories make the story of Canada. And the same thing with Australians. So just a nice visual metaphor of what I was trying to do, how these grand stories are the accumulation of these tiny little explanations, these little footnotes. So that came very early on. There's a little bit of pushback from my editors, who, you know, why don't you just, I mean, they're always nervous, of course, because they're always worried that it'll work or it won't work. And so then but very quickly I said, listen, this is the way I'm going to tell the story, you know, get on board or don't. And then we had discussions as to where we would place the footnotes. Usually footnotes, short ones, appear directly at the bottom of the text. And there's a problem there for two reasons. The minor one was that some of the footnotes go on for too long. So you'd be reading a footnote for pages on and then having to go back. But more importantly, you know, already now I'm asking the reader to change gears by reading fragments and then footnotes. I at least wanted the reader to get into one or the other. So you either read it. So I thought it'd be better. Why don't we read the entirety of a fragment and then have footnotes, so a reader doesn't have to constantly switch gears. In fact, initially in an earlier draft of the book, the text had little tiny numbers that would indicate, oh, this line is subject to a footnote further on. I didn't want to do that because, once again, it would distract the reader. I wanted the reader to be fully invested in a fragment and then fully invested in the footnotes to And then they're welcome after they read a footnote to go back to the text. In fact, I hope they would do that. So there was discussion with my editors about that. But very quickly, you know what? I have good editors. They're intelligent. This is the domain of literary fiction, to be experimental. So quite quickly, it fell into place.
0: Of course, the thing that stands out about this SOAD is that both the hero and its teller are commoners. Were there conventions like the traditional authority of gods and royals in mythology that you wanted to challenge, and why did you want Psoas to be a son of nobody?
1: I'm a kid of the middle class. I mean, I went to public schools. There's a universal healthcare system in Canada. You know, I'm in a sense a son of nobody. I'm a commoner, or to rather say, I'm a citizen, which is a great thing to be. And citizens, you know, operate on the mode that we're better if we do it all together. The idea of writing a story from the point of view of an elite, like the idea of writing this story from the point of view of Jeff Bezos, just didn't make any sense to me. It's not my reality. The reality of gross, I mean, listen, I'm a 62-year-old white male. I'm completely overprivileged, but my overprivilege is shared by many, many, many, many other middle-class people. To tell the story from the point of view of a billionaire, you know, to imagine that this person at Oxford would be, as I said, the scion of a great Canadian family, of a billionaire family, it doesn't make sense to me. It's not my reality at all. My reality is that of a much more open, fragile class, which is the middle class, which needs its mass of millions and millions of middle-class people to operate. You know, we can't do it alone the way a billionaire can. So that just came as a completely natural thing to do. But it was also a reaction in the text. In the Iliad, in Book 2, you have the only commoner who speaks, Thersites. I mention him in Son of Nobody. He is Psoas's friend. And he's the only person, he's the only commoner who speaks in the Iliad. And he, right away, what he does is he attacks verbally Agamemnon, saying, "What more do you want? We're here for nothing, getting nothing out of it. You get all the girls, you get all the loot that we capture from our cities at our risk. You get everything. Why are we here? What do we get from it?" And promptly he's beaten by Ulysses. Now, and his objections make total sense to someone in the 21st century. It's like, you know, the soldiers in the trenches of the First World War. Why are we here? What do we have to gain from this? Nothing. Nothing. This is what happens when the elites take over and only look after themselves. Another reason why I wouldn't want to take the point of view of someone from the elite, because they don't care about us for at all. I mentioned Jeff Bezos. Do you think Jeff Bezos actually cares about what Amazon is doing to the American middle class? He has a wealth of $260 billion. That wealth is at the cost of the United States. There's no reason why a society should tolerate such wealthy people. Just as there's no reason why we should tolerate, you know, kings who are not accountable to us. The point of democracy is we all take care for each other. The greater good for the greatest number of people. So it came as a natural. It came out of the text. Thersites' objections seemed totally reasonable, and it came out of my lived experience that I don't want to do this alone. I want to do this, you know, with people like me. I feel better for having less if everyone else has a little bit more.
0: In a world of rationalism, what is the value of magic and mythology to you as a writer?
1: We need our rationality. It's very empowering. It's delivered incredible things like cell phones and Zoom and airplanes and vaccination and man on the moon, that sort of thing. But we're not computers. The problem with rationality is it's deeply impersonal. You know, E equals MC squared, really cool formula that we all love. That's the truth, whether I'm there, you're there or not. And so the problem with science, or the problem, the limitation of science, is that it's deeply impersonal. The truths of rationality are truths whether we're there or not. And we build upon them. I love my computer. I love my airplane. I love my vaccination. But that's not what I was born to do. It doesn't wake me up, and it doesn't make me jump out of bed every morning. What makes me jump out of bed every morning are things that are less rational and more magical. You know, I discovered in writing Life of Pi that religion shares a lot with art. Both, I would say, fit in the bag called magical thinking. They're not irrational. A painter totally uses his rationality or her rationality. You know, paints are a rational product, the way they're made by manufacturers. The way a canvas is stretched is rational. The way canvases are usually rectangular is rational. Perspective is a feat of rationality, doing perspective in painting. You use the tools of rationality at the service of something that goes beyond the rational. Art is like that, religion is like that. And to me, those are both the engines of us as human beings. We all in some way seek the divine, not necessarily the religiously divine. Great artists seek some sort of aesthetic divine. You know, we all seek something that is beyond the rational. And both religion and art are, to me, the great examples of magical thinking. And they both use each other. You know, religion always uses art. You know, religious texts use classical literary devices, metaphor, parables, allegory. You go to a religious space, you know, it uses architecture, painting, music. And art, in a sense, has a religious feel. When you encounter great art, you get that feeling of awe. You get the sense that you're going beyond just the rational. Nothing wrong with the rational, but the rational, once it's understood, is settled and becomes assumed, you know, becomes a convention. You go beyond it now. You get used to it. You lose that sense of wonder. We use, you know, our wonderful phones that we love. We don't are in awe in it every time because it's rational. Art still engenders a sense of marvel, and that is really a profound part of the human experience. So to me, they're essential to us. Art, religion, small r, a capital art, you know, they're all part, they make sense of our lives by going beyond the sensical, by going beyond the rational. And in, as a literary writer, as a writer, story is where it's at. Story has an amazing capacity to weave the factual. Most any story will have some rational, factual elements. Even, you know, Little Red Riding, for example, you know, has the factuality of forests, of wolves, of people caring for each other, of matriarchies, of weapons, axes, guns. You know, there's certain factual things that reach the real world, but it comes together in a story that has nothing particularly to do with any of those individual rational elements. It tells a story that goes beyond that. And that is very satisfying to us. It makes sense of everything. Stories make sense for us of our existence.

Thanks to all my gorgeous texters in. You are tuned into the Ante Room on 4ZZZ, listening in to my interview with the Life of Pi author, Jan Martell. It was such an honour to get to chat with him. And yeah, on 0420-626-733, you can text in the answer to my question, what is the last book you read, for a chance to get in the draw to win a copy of Jan Martell's Son of Nobody. I am giving away 5 copies on this episode. His event is at the Powerhouse tomorrow. Welcome to Brisbane, Jan. It's very good to have you here. And yeah, keep texting in, everybody. I'm going to draw it at the end of the episode and you will find out if you want a copy. I'm going to write your names down. And lots of love to all of the listeners out there.

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1: Something I'm very interested by is the rituals and routines of artists and kind of this question of how does an artist do their work? And in terms of the artistic process and the spirit of creating, how has that evolved for you over the last decade as you've developed this manuscript?
2: I don't know if I've changed much as a writer. People ask me that if the book made a difference. And to be honest, it didn't, because you know what? What makes for a successful anything, but in this case a writer, is a mixture of things. Obviously, a level of education. You don't necessarily need to be a good actual technical writer to be a writer. Some very popular writers are terrible writers, like in a sense they're cliched, like Dan Brown. Let's take the example of Dan Brown. Nothing wrong with Dan Brown. I mean, his writing is relatively cliched, but he's got a great sense of story. So, you know, The Da Vinci Code. I love The Da Vinci Code. Is it literature? Great. No, it's not, but it was an incredibly entertaining story. I loved its feminism. I love that it was anti-Catholic. It was really was anti the Catholic Church. I love that. His language is mundane, but he has a sense of story. So if you're a writer, you need a sense of a level of education, a sense of grammar and syntax. Then you need a sense of story. You need obviously some talent, not necessarily as much as you might think. I remember reading about how Hemingway, when he started, was actually relatively conventional. He managed to parlay talent into genius by dint of hard work, ambition, but his innate talent wasn't necessarily as much as one might think. I'd say the same thing with Jackson Pollock. Jackson Pollock, the great abstract expressionist, the great American abstract expressionist. You look at his early paintings, there's nothing remarkable about him, but then he made that leap with his drip paintings, and then something happened. So you obviously have to have a degree of innate talent that can't be taught. Then you need ambition, and then you need a good dose of luck. You need a good dosage of luck that you publish something, you write something that people happen to want to read at that moment. So all those elements appeared for me, and I don't think anything changed with my level of success. Because you know what success does to you is it shines a light on what you're good at, but it doesn't resolve what you're weak at. So, you know, let's say you're a writer and you're not particularly good at dialogue. Well, you win the Nobel Prize. It won't necessarily mean that suddenly you're better at dialogue. You're still weak at dialogue. And I'd say that this is the same thing with anything. You know, fame as an actor doesn't make you a better person or even necessarily a better actor. Yes, there's a degree of confidence, but that's usually for something that you've already done. So, you know, I got the Booker Prize for Life of Pi. Yay, Life of Pi. Life of Pi was done. Then I go to the next book, Beatrice and Virgil, about the Holocaust and its representations. Well, that has a completely different book from Life of Pi. So whatever happened with Life of Pi won't necessarily happen again with Beatrice and Virgil. I can't use the same old tools that I used for Life of Pi for Beatrice and Virgil. Every book is a new book with new challenges. New things that I think this works, but new areas where I think this won't work. How do I make it work? So I don't think I've changed necessarily as a writer. I've just persevered, I guess, because I've been rewarded richly. I don't just mean financially. I mean, you know, people have said nice things to me. And, you know, the level of comfort means I can devote myself to it full time. You also need, that's another thing you need for creating art, is you need time for it. But I said I'm the same strong, weak writer I've always been from when I started.
1: Was there a sense of poetic rhythm or musicality that you experienced in constructing the fragments that made the Soad?
2: Yes, absolutely. And I say that even though I'm not at all a poet. I'd like to think that I have a poetic sensibility, but I'm not formally at all a poet. I've never written poetry. Poetry's always sort of scared me away by its lack of rules. Even the idea of meter. The idea of meter completely baffles me. I read Shakespeare and I can say, oh, this is great writing. But then I'll read something else that's in the dactyl, that's in the iambic pentameter, and it won't work for me. So clearly it's how Shakespeare said things that work for me. It's not necessarily the iambic pentameter, to which I feel I'm completely deaf. I don't get meter at all. So poetry has never attracted me as a form. So writing the SOAD was a challenge, but you know, I was comforted by, first of all, I chose to do free verse, which is a lot looser. And also I remembered that the fact that the Iliad and the Odyssey are told in dactylic hexameter is secondary to the fact that it was oral. It was told. And when you tell, it's like with the song, you know, the thing about music is it helps rhythm your words. Well, orality helps rhythm what you're trying to say. So, I mean, literally, when you speak, you have to breathe too. So ultimately, what I did for the SOAD is, after having read Homer a lot and having a sense of what I wanted to say, I sort of closed my eyes and tried to imagine trying to convince an audience and using slightly different tools of a conventional story. You know, I didn't necessarily have a narrative arc in mind. I didn't necessarily have a punchline. It was more just to be in the language itself. So one thing I did when I wrote the SOAD as limited, I limited myself to 10 to 12 syllables per line. So roughly what the iambic pentameter would be. And just that limitation, that there would be a line break every so many syllables, started to sort of get me in a kind of poetic rhythm. Because it had to be pleasing on the page. So sometimes I deliberately align a number of adverbs. You know, it had to work well on the page. So it was those sort of slight artifices that I use that helped me get into it. But once I got into it, it was quite lovely imagining myself a bard. And you know, going back 3,000 years and trying to tell this alternate tale of the Trojan War.

It's 102.1 FM. You are tuned into the Ante Room here with Jack. And I am loving to see all of you wonderful subscribers on the text line 0420 626 733 getting into the draw for your giveaways of the new release by Yann Martell, whose interview I am playing out right now. His new book is called Son of Nobody. I'll be giving away 5 copies on this episode and my 5 favorite answers to the question, what is the last book you read, will be receiving a copy of his new book. His event is at the Powerhouse tomorrow. I will be there. It's going to be amazing seeing him give a talk on the book. And yeah, we also got to talk about it on the show, which was awesome. You're going to hear the next part of that interview now. Thanks for tuning in. It's 102.1 FM.

0: Yeah, and I have two more questions for you. Your narrator, Harlow Dunn, goes kind of touring at one point to research his SOAD, and he does this sort of both in his own memory of his travels and also actually traveling to sites. Did your own travels play a role for you in putting this book together?
1: Yeah, I did. I mean, I've been to Turkey before. In fact, it speaks to how unimpressive Troy is, the archaeological remains of Troy are, that the first time I went to that part of the world, I didn't bother going. Everyone says it's such an underwhelming, and it is. It's truly. It's just these dumpy remains of bricks. Really, as I say in the book itself, you wander around and you really say, "Is that it? Is that it?" And if you know nothing about the Iliad, if you, let's say you're Korean and Homer means nothing to you, it's a pleasant enough place to go. You walk around, you shrug your shoulders, and you go away. But if you're imbued with the Iliad, if you actually know about the Trojan War, it's unreal. It'd be like you going to Paris, France, to see the Eiffel Tower, and no one ever told you that the Eiffel Tower is 3 feet tall. Like, really? You just thought it was a much bigger tower than 3 feet tall. But no, it's only 3 feet tall. Well, you're just astonished. It lives in your imagination as a much bigger tower than 3 feet tall. Well, Troy is kind of like that. It's astonishingly unimpressive, which is fine in a sense. It'd be like, these people who Christians who are into Jesus. I often think, you don't want the Jesus of history. You actually want the Jesus of faith. You want story, you don't want the facts. Because if you actually literally met Jesus, if we could actually go back 2,000 years, because he obviously existed, if we could actually be 2,000 years in Jerusalem and we'd see Jesus walk by, since he was a God incarnate, we wouldn't necessarily look at him as a God incarnate. So we would likely notice his hair. And our own opinion is about hair would. Oh, he has straight hair. I don't like straight hair. It just falls straight on his forehead, and he has a bang. Who has a bang nowadays? It's not the style. We notice the pores on his nose. Are the pores on his nose too big? Would he smell? It's a hot place. Would he be smelly? You don't want to meet your heroes necessarily. So the Jesus of faith is much bigger than the Jesus of history. And it's interesting how no one that went to Troy wrote anything down. There's no historical evidence for the Trojan War. It is something obviously happened in Western Anatolia, and the bards started singing. Well, the same thing with Jesus. No one who ever met Jesus actually wrote anything down that survived. Nothing. The oldest Christian texts are Paul's letters. They were written. He never met Jesus. It was 30 years later. The same thing with the Gospels. 20 years later, the Gospels, Matthew, Mark, Luke, and even more so John, were written long after his death. No one who met Jesus, despite it being a literate time, no one met Jesus and went home and said, he was 5'3". He's a short little guy with a pot belly and a scar on his left heart, on his left cheek. No, we always portray him as this lithe, sort of handsome California surfer dude kind of look. But we don't know that. We have no idea what he looked like. So, and that's fine. That's fine. Well, I can't even remember your question now, but that's fine. You want to go beyond facts to connect a story. What was your question again?
0: That I think perfectly answered it. And it was about your travels. And I think
1: Oh,
0: you did
1: yeah.
0: answer
1: So
0: it because you had mentioned, yeah.
1: I went to the Peloponnese because it's a beautiful area. And the air, the light really feels like we're still in ancient Greece.
0: I like to ask all of my guests about what they've been reading recently and things that they read that they enjoy. And I was wondering what you've been reading since you've released Son of Nobody and been on tour.
1: Well, you know what? Just because I was at the Melbourne Writers Festival and I was part of a book club, I read a marvelous book that I wholeheartedly recommend by this writer I'd never heard of, Australian named Claire Thomas. Yeah, on not climbing mountains. It's about her grief journey to do with her father. I mean, it's a novel, but one believe, it's about a character whose father dies ridiculously Australian way. It's a parody of what would think he dies after crashing into a kangaroo, which I didn't even know what happened. But I'm coming in Canada, people do die crashing into moose. So I guess anyway, her father dies hitting a kangaroo, and he was originally from Switzerland. So it's all about Switzerland. It's all these little stories about Switzerland and things Swiss. And I have zero interest in Switzerland. I don't like mountains. That's why I live in the prairies. I have a brother who lives in Switzerland. Switzerland is a back conservative backwater of Europe. I have zero interest in Switzerland. Amazing book about things Swiss and how they illuminate human nature. It's a very eclectic, astute, light-handed, light touch book. It's a lovely, lovely, lovely book. I genuinely liked it. Called On Not Climbing Mountains by Claire Thomas.
0: Yeah, and I am tremendously excited to come and see your event on Wednesday. And congratulations on the release of an amazing work. Thank you so much for joining me. It's a real honor.
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3: 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We keep moving and moving and moving. 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I want to see the eighth heaven, tenth heaven, thousandth heaven.
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0: 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What an amazing author, and it was so great to speak to someone with such an astonishing intellect and creative ability. And I've got many texters in here who I'm ready to give away these books to. And thanks, everybody, for hitting the text line. I hope you're ready to find out if you want a copy of Son of Nobody. But before I do that, I want to wish a quick weekly happy birthday. Something I do on this segment is I find someone cool whose birthday it is on this day. And who's better than Tony Hawk for having a birthday on the 12th of May. Big applause to Tony Hawk.
5: Thank you.
0: Love that guy. Happy birthday, Tony Hawk. He turns 58 or 59. Amazing person. Excellent work. It's time to give away these books. So I am going to read out the winners and the books that you read that you told me. What was the last book you read? And I hope you're excited. Sophie Clark with Pig City. 4ZZZ Classic. How could I not award you a copy of Yann Martell's Son of Nobody? Celestica, you're a great friend of mine on the text line, and the last book that you read was Dark Emu by Bruce Pascoe. I hope you enjoy your copy of Son of Nobody that will be assigned for you. Chris Lockhart, Eden Glassy by Melissa Lukashenko. Amazing work. Thanks for texting in. I've got two more copies of this amazing book to give away. Marky with Out of the Forest by Gregory Peel Smith. Thanks for texting in, Marky. I hope you enjoy your copy of Son of Nobody. And who will I give the last book to? Who, indeed. I am going to give it to Chris. And thanks, Chris, for texting in again about the tourist attraction in Troy that Yann and I were speaking about, which, yeah, a lot of people have referred to as sort of a cheap, boring tourist attraction. It's actually like this monumental historical site. But, yeah, the book that you texted in was, I guess, a bit of a modern classic. It was Mark Manson with The Subtle Art of Not Giving a F. And, yeah, a lot of people love that book. So thanks for texting in about it. And, yeah, it's really good to be here on the Ante Room, and especially talking about such an amazing author as Yann Martell. If you want to catch his event at the Brisbane Powerhouse, you can go tomorrow night. It's in the Underground Theatre at 7:30 p.m. I believe it will be Carity Culver who is interviewing him, and it's going to be a really, really amazing talk. I'm super excited. I'm going to be down there and catching it. And yeah, everything that Yann has to say is something that I am really keen on listening into. And yeah, it was such an honor to have him on the show and to celebrate amazing literature, which is what we do here on the Ante Room. Such a fun interview. To all of you winners, I have written your names down on my little document. So I am going to, after my show, run upstairs, and I'm going to figure out with our lovely sponsorships manager, Ari, how best to get these books to you as soon as possible. And I'm really excited to set you up with some really great lit. And yeah, look, I'm going to leave you with a track by Mulgabor Hard Rock before I pass you on to Workers Power, who are going to take you through all the way till midday. The track is Big Train. Thanks for tuning in today to the Ante Room. It's a pleasure as always. And yeah, I hope you enjoyed the episode. It's 102.1.

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3: In some local news, a quadriplegic man on the Sunshine Coast has pioneered an app to fly drones using head movements. With no use of his arms or legs, 29-year-old Christopher Hills has developed an app using Apple technology and a Microsoft Xbox adaptive controller, operating a DJI drone that captures images. Now at the field testing stage, Hills' app could, quote, be game-changing for many people across the world. He now aims to get his system approved by the Civil Aviation Safety Authority, as, quote, everyone has the right to learn to fly.
4: Hospice patients at the Fitzroy Community Hospice in central Queensland are receiving free haircuts from volunteers aiming to bring comfort to the terminally ill. The Central Queensland-based not-for-profit opened in 2024 after locals saw an increased need for care in the space. Despite the addition of this service and more, many still say Australia's advanced healthcare system is lacking resources to help patients plan how they want to receive end-of-life care. Palliative Care Queensland is appealing to the state government to extend the current palliative and end-of-care life strategy, which expires on June 30.
2: In national news, Australian passengers of the cruise ship infected by hantavirus will be required to quarantine in Perth for at least 3 weeks, with the federal government declaring the decision a, quote, precautionary approach aimed at protecting the community. 5 Australians and 1 New Zealander will be flown to Western Australia on a government plane in the next few days, where they will be, quote, immediately transferred to a quarantine facility. According to Australian Federal Health Minister Mark Butler, the lengthy potential incubation period of 42 days for the hantavirus may see passengers required to quarantine beyond 3 weeks. Mr. Butler said he made, quote, no apology for the quarantine decision and would be seeking further advice from chief health officers about how to best manage the situation.
3: Some Australian universities and education departments have regained access to the online learning management system Canvas following the global outage last week. Though the deadline from cybercriminal group Shiny Hunters still remains, major universities such as the University of Sydney and the University of Melbourne have managed to restore the platform, with promises to put in assessment extensions and support for impacted students. Some universities, including the Queensland University of Technology, have continued to be offline, though restoration of Canvas access is expected later this morning.
5: In your international news, 4 government aides have quit and over 60 Labour MPs have called for the resignation of British PM Keir Starmer amidst a string of lacklustre performances in local and regional elections for this party. Joe Morris, the former government aide to the Health Secretary, wrote on X, quote, "Now clear that Prime Minister no longer has the trust or confidence of the public to lead this change. Any challenger to the current leadership would need the support of 20% of the party, 81 Labour MPs, to trigger a contest." While Starmer insists he will prove doubters wrong, the growing support for the far-right Reform UK party and left-wing Greens are not encouraging confidence inside the Labour Party. For weather, Brisbane is overcast with a small chance of showers later today. It's currently 21 degrees with an expected maximum of 23. That's all your news for 10am. We'll be back at 11 with more. In the meantime, you can find us on Facebook or head to 4ZZZ.org.au.